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11: Hello, I'm Rob McLennan. Jim Chalmers says next week's federal budget will prioritise saving more than spending. The Treasurer revealing in a pre-budget conference the federal government's made $64 billion in savings and reprioritisations.
12: It will have five major priorities. First of all, fuel security. Secondly, cost of living and housing. There will be a productivity package.
11: The opposition continues to slam the government over its handling of the so-called ISIS brides. Three of those women have now been charged, two facing allegations of slavery, one accused of remaining in a declared conflict zone in Syria and joining Islamic State. National Senator Bridget McKenzie telling Sky why they were allowed to return beggars belief.
13: I've found it very, very concerning that the government has had this real hands-off approach to, meanwhile, behind the scenes, friends of ministers, known entities are actually facilitating the return of these women and their children to the detriment of our national security.
11: Aussie families are scrambling for childcare after dozens of before and after school programs confirmed they will shut their doors, blaming soaring costs linked to new safety reforms. The first of the Outside School Hours Council of Australia sites will close at the end of the month, while up to 300 more may be forced to reduce services. And mourners have worn pink at overnight vigils to honour the life of Kumanjai little baby a week on from the discovery of the five-year-old's body near Alice Springs.
0: Your sport now. Ampol Hallett Place. Best takeaway curries in town. Phone orders and takeaway.
11: Frio has surged to a 15-point win over the Hawks in Perth, kicking the last five goals to make it eight in a row. Midfielder Caleb Sarong telling Seven the squad now backs itself.
14: We got a buy-in from 23 blokes and any one time that are playing out here that just do what's required. And sometimes it's not pretty. There's a quote that Isaiah Dudley said after the Collingwood game, he does some dirty work. And that's what we got.
11: The Bulldogs have sunk to a fourth straight NRL defeat. Canterbury thrashed by the Dolphins 44-12 last night.
0: The Great Croc Escape winner is announced Monday during Good Morning EP. 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
16: On the west coast, a cloudy one today with a slight chance of a shower west of Ceduna and a near zero chance elsewhere with some east to southeasterly winds 15 to 20 kilometres per hour. Tending south to southeasterly 15 to 25 kilometres per hour this afternoon with top temperatures in Elliston at 19 and Wyndham with a top of 18. And on the eastern Eyre Peninsula, a cloudy one with a medium chance of showers near the coast and a slight chance elsewhere with some southwesterly winds 15 to 20 kilometres per hour, turning southerly 20 to 30 kilometres per hour during the day, with top temperatures in Cleve and Kimber both with 17. And on the lower Eyre Peninsula, a cloudy one with a medium chance of showers and some southwesterly winds 15 to 20 kilometres per hour, turning southerly 20 to 30 kilometres per hour during the day, with top temperatures in Coffin Bay 20, Cummins at 18, and Port Lincoln with a top today of 19.
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0: Hello, I'm Rob McLennan. One Nation leader Pauline Hanson says she's disgusted the so-called ISIS brides were allowed back into Australia with their children. Three of the four women were arrested on arrival overnight. They're due to front court today on charges including slavery and joining ISIS. Hanson telling Sky it's their children who also pose a risk.
13: They're taught jihad. They're taught to be martyrs. They're taught to give their lives up for Allah. So I'm telling you, they are incompatible in Australia.
0: The rising cost of everyday essentials has pushed Australia's credit card spending to its second highest level on record. According to Canstar, we put $30 billion on the plastic in March, while debit card spending reached a record $60 billion. The fight for the Liberal Party presidency is heating up, with former opposition leader Alexander Downer taking a swipe at former PM Tony Abbott. Both men are believed to have the job in their sights. Downer, though, fears Abbott might take the party too far to the right. Well, if you haven't sorted out your flowers for Mum this Sunday yet, you might want to hop to it. Many florists across the country reporting they're now close to selling out already, tipping an increase in last year's Mother's Day numbers with more than 10 times the orders of a regular day.
16: I think we're going to be about 25% up on last year. So that's a really positive sign for the year ahead for the flower industry.
0: That's Courtney Ray from Daily Blooms.
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0: Round 10 of NRL continues tonight with the Titans taking on the Roosters and the Cowboys hosting the Eels. In AFL, Carlton will be fighting for the survival of coach Michael Voss, but it will be a tough ask. They're up against fourth place Brisbane in Brisbane. In the other game, Port Adelaide comes up against the Western Bulldogs at home. And former Aussie star test batsman Marcus North has been offered a role as a selector, not for his home country, but for the English side.
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19: Tuano Bay, next high tide at 5:30 this evening, 1.74 metres. Next low tomorrow morning at 2:39, 0.74 of a metre. Tummy Bay now, next high tide at 10 to 5 this afternoon, 1.69 metres. Next low tomorrow morning at 3:54, 0.82 of a metre. Franklin Harbour now, next high tide at 13 past 7 tonight, 1.78 metres. Next low tomorrow morning at 6 past 4, 0.83 of a metre. Streaky Bay now, next high tide at 3:39 this afternoon, 1.73 metres. Next low tonight at quarter past 10 at 1.09 metres. Coffin Bay now, next high tide at 11 past 5 this evening, 1.21 metres. Next low tomorrow morning at 9:47, 0.33 of a metre. Sheringa Beach now, next high tide at 24 past 3 this afternoon, 1.19 metres. Next low tomorrow morning at 8 past 12, 0.67 of a metre. Finally, in Port Lincoln, next high tide at 28 past 4 this afternoon, 1.54 metres. Next low tonight at 10 to 12, 0.75 of a metre.
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19: On the west coast, a cloudy one today with a slight chance of a shower west of Ceduna and a near zero chance elsewhere with some east to southeasterly winds 15 to 20 kilometres per hour, tending south to southeasterly 15 to 25 kilometres per hour this afternoon, with top temperatures in Elliston at 19 and Wyndham with a top of 18. And on the eastern Eyre Peninsula, a cloudy one with a medium chance of showers near the coast and a slight chance elsewhere with some southwesterly winds 15 to 20 kilometres per hour, turning southerly 20 to 30 kilometres per hour during the day, with top temperatures in Cleve and Kimber both with 17. And on the lower Eyre Peninsula, a cloudy one with a medium chance of showers and some southwesterly winds 15 to 20 kilometres per hour, turning southerly 20 to 30 kilometres per hour during the day, with top temperatures in Coffin Bay 20, Cummins Top at 18, and Port Lincoln with a top today of 19.
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0: We're just days away from revealing the winner of 5CC's Great Croc Escape. 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Fishing, crocs, adventure and all. Stay tuned. The big announcement is coming Monday. 5CC.
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14: Hello, I'm Rob McLennan. Pauline Hanson is going after the children of four ISIS brides who've returned to Australia. Three of the four women are due in court today after being arrested on arrival. The One Nation leader claiming, without evidence, the children are just as dangerous.
15: These kids are being brainwashed over there. Their hatred is taught to them towards the West.
14: A Northern Territory police officer's read out a heartbreaking letter from the mother of murdered five-year-old Kumanjai little baby at an overnight vigil. The five-year-old girl was found dead in a riverbed last week in Alice Springs.
16: When she was a little baby, she would smile when she watched Cocomelon. She was my little princess. my princess who loved the colour pink.
14: That's Leanne Little from NT Police, that vigil one of many around Australia. Jim Chalmers says next week's federal budget will prioritise saving over spending, revealing the federal government's made $64 billion in savings and reprioritisations. He says fuel security, cost of living and housing will be among the top concerns tackled.
6: We will be saving more than we spend in the budget that Katie and I hand down on Tuesday night.
14: Phone giant Apple will pay out $250 million to millions of iPhone users who were misled about the device's AI capabilities. The settlement applies to Americans who bought iPhone 15 Pro, Pro Max and iPhone 16 handsets who allege they were misled about non-existent improvements to Siri.
0: Your sport now. Del Giorno's Cafe Restaurant, Port Lincoln's home of fresh local seafood.
14: Fast bowler Darcy Brown is expected to be left out of the Aussie squad for the Women's T20 World Cup. The South Aussie is set to be replaced by young Queenslander Lucy Hamilton after a run of poor form. Brown has been a familiar face in Australian teams over the last 5 years. Round 9 of AFL continues tonight with the Lions versus the Blues and Port taking on the Doggies. And the Titans are up against the Roosters and the Cowboys host the Eels in tonight's NRL matches.
0: The Great Croc Escape winner is announced Monday during Good Morning EP. Stay tuned to 5CC.
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8: On West Coast waters, southerly winds 10 to 15 knots with seas around 1 metre. The swell southwesterly to 3 metres. On Central Coast waters, southerly winds 10 to 15 knots, reaching up to 20 knots in the west today, with seas around 1 metre, the swell southwesterly 3 to 4 metres. Finally, on Spencer Gulf waters, southerly winds 15 to 20 knots, with seas around 1 metre, increasing to 1 to 1.5 metres north of Cow to Wallaroo this afternoon, the swell south to southwesterly 1 to 1.5 metres, increasing to 1.5 to 2.5 metres south of Cow to Wallaroo.
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8: On the west coast, a cloudy one today with a slight chance of a shower west of Ceduna and a near zero chance elsewhere with some east to southeasterly winds 15 to 20 kilometres per hour, tending south to southeasterly 15 to 25 kilometres per hour this afternoon, with top temperatures in Elliston at 19 and Wyndham with a top of 18. And on the eastern Eyre Peninsula, a cloudy one with a medium chance of showers near the coast and a slight chance elsewhere with some southwesterly winds 15 to 20 kilometres per hour, turning southerly 20 to 30 kilometres per hour during the day, with top temperatures in Cleve and Kimber both with 17. And on the lower Eyre Peninsula, a cloudy one with a medium chance of showers and some southwesterly winds 15 to 20 kilometres per hour, turning southerly 20 to 30 kilometres per hour during the day, with top temperatures in Coffin Bay 20, Cummins at 18, and Port Lincoln with a top today of 19.
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The 80s Lunch with Maxie Priest. Wild World for a Friday afternoon. G'day, it's Lockie. Happy Friday. Yep. End of the working week and celebrating the 80s one last time. It's always a good feeling. Hey, pretty soon, Billy Joel, also Tony Basil. Let's get back to it. It's Dragon and Rain here at the 80s Lunch.

wouldn't be a Friday done right unless we celebrate some Cyndi Lauper. It's girls just want to have fun here at the 80s lunch. Lockie this afternoon. Happy Friday. Getting excited for the weekend. Yep, there's a bit going on, I know, and it's always a good feeling at a Friday afternoon because that weekend is getting quicker than you know it. Well, the weekend will go quicker than you know it as well, so you may as well enjoy the hype around the weekend first. Hey, pretty soon, Tony Basil, also some Braithwaite, the Daryl variety. This right now, Billy Joel.

0: Out of time for the 80s lunch. Who would have thought? Flies, doesn't it? I'll be back very soon and celebrate the 80s all over again. Trust me, we will do that again next week. Have a great weekend. Around to say's next.
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1: Parkin Building, with a client-centred approach to building homes that fit your lifestyle. National News now.
12: Hey there, I'm Jackie Lim. The opposition says it has little faith justice will be served against the so-called ISIS brides. Three of the four women have been charged after being taken into custody upon their arrival into Australia overnight. But National Senator Bridget McKenzie has told Sky whether they'll actually serve any time remains to be seen.
13: The last time an ISIS bride headed to an Australian court, she got off with a good behaviour bond in 2024. instead of being charged with 10 years jail service for entering a declared terrorist area.
12: Mourners gathered overnight for vigils right across the nation to honour the life of murdered five-year-old Kumanjai Little Baby. The biggest was in Alice Springs, where Cultural Reforms Director at NT Police, Leanne Little, read a letter from the little girl's mother.
14: Let's look up to the night sky and find the brightest star where Kumanjai Little Baby is, now in heaven.
12: Former Foreign Minister Julie Bishop has finally folded under pressure, resigning as Chancellor for the Australian National University. Ms. Bishop will depart effective immediately after months of resisting calls from staff, students and politicians to step down. The ANU is facing a string of inquiries into its governance. And a bank worker's hung up on Pope Leo, believing it was a prank call. The American-born Pope was trying to change his on-file address and phone number with his Chicago bank, but experts say the employee in the US did the right thing.
1: Your sport now. E-Delilly Engineers for locally made field bins and silos.
12: In sport, the Bulldogs have made four changes for tonight's clash against the Power. Cooper Hines, Lockie Smith and Oscar Baker all having been recalled. In the earlier match tonight, the Lions will host Carlton at the Gabba. Last night, Fremantle beat the Hawks by 15 points. Dockers coach Justin Longmuir full of praise for his side.
15: Have four games in 18 days or whatever we did. Back to back to back, 6 day breaks. Didn't hear any players whinging about it. They just got to work and win, lose, or draw tonight. I thought we prepared really well.
12: It was Frio's eighth straight win. That's the latest in news and sport.
1: We've had a change in breakfast. Good morning, EP, with Ray Clark. Thanks to Better Port Lincoln. 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
16: On the west coast, a cloudy one today with a slight chance of a shower west of Ceduna and a near zero chance elsewhere with some east to south easterly winds 15 to 20 kilometres per hour, tending south to south easterly 15 to 25 kilometres per hour this afternoon, with top temperatures in Elliston at 19 and Wyndham with a top of 18. And on the eastern Eyre Peninsula, a cloudy one with a medium chance of showers near the coast and a slight chance elsewhere with some southwesterly winds 15 to 20 kilometres per hour, turning southerly 20 to 30 kilometres per hour during the day, with top temperatures in Cleve and Kimber both with 17. And on the lower Eyre Peninsula, a cloudy one with a medium chance of showers and some southwesterly winds 15 to 20 kilometres per hour, turning southerly 20 to 30 kilometres per hour during the day, with top temperatures in Coffin Bay 20, Cummins Stop at 18, and Port Lincoln with a top today of 19.
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17: Good afternoon and welcome to Around SA. Jordan Curtis filling in for Chris Guscott this afternoon. And so Chris Guscott, or as one of my cricket teammates asked me if his name was Chris Uscott. Shout out to Grizz for getting that one monumentally wrong. I did tell Chris that, or Krisk, however you like to say his name, and he thought it was quite amusing as well. But let's get stuck into the show today. I'm just filling in, holding the fort, playing you some music today. Got your 2 Ups at 2 coming up after 2 o'clock, I do believe. I think that's why it is called 2 Ups at 2. And we'll get you some double songs on the way then. Before we start, so before we get into that, some of the things I want to talk about today. Looks like we are going to see that $45 million golf course upgrade go ahead. Very mixed reactions to that from the community. Some people don't want to see trees chopped down for golf. Some people love golf. Who do you start with? But up first, something I saw this morning actually really caught my eye. It's an interesting concept. Australia, South Australia looking to ban abusive customers from South Australian stores, which I think is an ingenious idea. 12 months, you're not allowed in. You abused that person, that worker, that one time within the last 12 months. Sorry, you got to order online. We'll get into that next.

0: It is Around Us, Jordan Curtis filling in for Chris this afternoon. Hopefully you're having a fantastic Friday. We are just, well, this afternoon away from the weekend. Port Adelaide's playing football tonight. I'm looking forward to that. If they win, if they lose, I never had any faith to begin with. But if they win, never in doubt. I'm a flip-flopper. The weekend. We're looking forward to it. Not everyone is going to be as lucky as myself and have the next couple of days off. I say that, but I'm going to run around, blow a whistle for umpiring footy locally tomorrow. Not everyone's going to have the weekend off. Some people are going to still be at work, hopefully getting those penalty rates and making bank while they are doing it. But some people do have to do those jobs over the weekend. And for that, I'm thankful because I like to access services when I'm out and about on the weekends, and it's because of them giving up their time is the reason we have that. New laws here in South Australia could see people who abuse people, who've given up their time to work weekends, they've given up their weekend. If you've abused them, you could end up banned from all retail for 12 months, if you can believe that. 12-month ban if you harass, stalk, threaten, abuse workers. Incredible rule change laws brought in here at in South Australia. Definitely don't see that anywhere else in the country. Might see the rest of the country catch up with South Australia on this if it works. Of course, if you physically harm someone who works retail, that's just straight out abuse, and not just abuse, but assault. And I dare say that's something a little bit heftier of a charge than just the 12-month ban from supermarkets and shopping centres. I don't actually hate this. I don't mind punishments which don't revolve around money, because when you bring fines in, people who are on the lower socioeconomic side of things are the ones probably going to feel the punishment most. And if you are rich enough, it's not really a crime what you've done. It's not really a punishment, because if you can pay it off quite easily, yeah, some charges end up in as more harsh for poor people than for rich people. This, on the other hand, if you're having a pretty bad day, you snap and make someone's job all that much harder, and you excessively abuse or harass a worker, 12-month ban. That impacts everyone, no matter what your socioeconomic status. I think it's going to be embarrassing no matter who you are, telling the people in your life that you need someone else to go to the shops for you, because you got banned from all retail because you were abusive towards a worker. It's like saying, I lost my license because I was an idiot and I was intoxicated behind the wheel. And, you know, if you're lucky enough, you don't do any harm to anyone. There's no damage done, no lives lost. But either way, it's just a very stupid thing to do. And I imagine quite embarrassing telling people that you need someone else to give you a ride because you lost your license because you were the idiot drink driving. This is in that same vein. It's as punishment. It's more the shame of it than anything. I can't go to the shops. Why not? Because I decided to yell at a retail worker. I stalked, I harassed, I threatened, I abused a worker while going to the shops. Imagine trying to explain that one. Probably make your friends think differently of you as well, if you're the kind of person to abuse someone just trying to do their job, like a teenager working at Coles or something. It's going to be embarrassing to explain that one. So I can see the logic behind it and getting creative with our punishments. 12-month ban from retail. I don't hate it. I would like to see it in practice. I would like to see how it goes, because, of course, then some people might not have the ability to ask someone else to go to the shops for them. Are they still going to be allowed to do, you know, click and collect, or do the old drop off at the boot technique? Or are they just nowhere near allowed a shopping centre or a supermarket? Again, I wanted to see it in practice, but as a concept, I don't actually really hate this idea. It's a very interesting way of punishing bad behaviour.
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0: This is Around SA. Jordan Curtis filling in for Chris this afternoon. Hopefully you're having a fantastic day. It's a little bit chilly. Make sure you are rugging up, whatever you happen to be doing. Chris is at a wedding today. Hopefully not an outdoor wedding, because dare say everyone's going to be living in their overcoats, just trying to stay warm as best they can. Trying to look formal while also trying to rug up with a beanie and a scarf. Not an easy thing to do. Looks like the South Australian Environment and Tourism Minister, Emily Burke, is not ruling anything out when it comes to a review and a deeper look into the National Trust here in South Australia on the back of some contentious decisions by the SA National Trust. Volunteers at regional branches in Moonta and Renmark, of course, have called for a parliamentary inquiry into the organisation because they just can't resolve their disputes. So the National Trust SA is an independent, not-for-profit organisation. It conserves, manages and promotes more than 100 heritage sites across our state, mostly through volunteer-run branches. It was established back in 1955 and has done some good work over the course of its history. The Moonta Branch Committee, which takes care of the York Peninsula's 19th century Cornish mines, was stood down and locked out of the site in February. And in response, the committee has begun a Supreme Court proceeding against the trust to overturn the suspension by the head office. And it is fair to say a very messy situation when you have the National Trust and these dedicated volunteers not seeing eye to eye and going to such extreme measures to deal with this this vast rift between the two. You can understand why the volunteers have taken this to the Supreme Court. So the Minister, Emily Burke, said that she had encouraged both parties to find a resolution, but the legal action does complicate the matter. It's really disappointing, she says, that we have found ourselves having to talk about parliamentary inquiries, having to talk about legal action that is now being taken. At the end of the day, there is a volunteer base here of a body corporate who just need to better work this through and resolve the issue. So by the sounds of it, that's not necessarily an easy thing to do. I think when it comes to volunteer organisations, they are the people on the ground. They are the people in the situation running the show. I think you got to take a bit of care with who they are and how you treat them. But also, they are the ones who know what's going on with their heritage sites. I think listening to them and how it should be run, how it is run, what works, what doesn't, is probably the way forward. Obviously, there is some sort of inconsistency, some disparity between what the trust says, what the volunteers say. I would err on the side of the volunteers, but this is obviously a bigger issue than probably what we've got a grasp on at the moment, which is why there is a call for that inquiry. And looks like across the political spectrum, from Greens to the Liberal Party, there's people, they are, I think, interested in finding out what exactly is going on here. So one to watch across the National Trust. Have they lost the National Trust? The trust of the nation.
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Fantastic afternoon. We are through this first hour of the show. And after the news, I want to talk about the golf. Not really my kind of sports. For someone who really loves cricket like myself, it is ironic that I'll say golf is probably too boring a game for me. But that doesn't mean it shouldn't go ahead because I don't particularly like it. There's obviously a lot of people who love the game. We've seen the crowds that turn up to live golf. Although that competition in a bit of dire straits at the moment. The bankrolling Saudi Arabian fund there drying up. Does golf go ahead? Do we continue on with the renovation of the North Adelaide golf course here in South Australia? I know there'll be some people disappointed by that, some people happy with that. But we'll get to the latest on what's happening with golf next.

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2: 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It can move you to dance, to run, to tears. 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
7: Hey there, I'm Jackie Lim. We're being assured the hantavirus outbreak on that cruise ship off Africa isn't the beginning of another pandemic. So far, it's claimed 3 lives with other passengers falling ill. But the World Health Organization's Dr. Maria Van Kerkhove says we're not dealing with COVID part two.
8: This is not coronavirus. This is a very different virus. There's a confined area. We have 5 confirmed cases so far.
7: Reintegration programs won't be optional for the children of the returned ISIS brides. 3 out of the 4 women were arrested upon landing in Australia last night, their children free to go and live with extended family. PM Anthony Albanese says he has no sympathy for the women.
9: I do have sympathy for the children, though, who are victims of decisions that their parents have made. It is appropriate that they undergo support, children who've been subject and exposed to all sorts of horrors.
7: More domestic flights have been axed due to soaring fuel prices and falling demand. Link Airways scrapping its Shell Harbour routes from May 20. It follows Qantas cancelling flights in and out of Mount Gambier in SA, from Darwin to Queensland and from WA to Sydney. A New South Wales police crackdown has seized the largest amount of child abuse material in the state's history. 62 people have now been charged. And the most livable regions in Australia have been revealed. According to iSelect, the top spot to live is Sutherland in New South Wales, followed by the Adelaide Hills and New South Wales Northern Beaches. The study looked into key factors like health, well-being, affordability and work-life balance.
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7: In sport, more drama in the tennis world with star players threatening to boycott the French Open. It comes days after Jannik Sinner blasted the amount of prize money up for grabs, despite the total pot climbing to more than $100 million. Sinner now declaring he does not feel respected and will refuse to play if the prize money is not increased. Aryna Sabalenka and Coco Gauff have announced they'll support the drastic measure. And in the AFL tonight, it's the Lions and Blues at the Gabba and Power and Dogs at Adelaide Oval. That's the latest in news and sport.
10: We've had a change in breakfast. Good morning, EP, with Ray Clark. Thanks to Better Port Lincoln. 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
11: On the west coast, a cloudy one today with a slight chance of a shower west of Ceduna and a near zero chance elsewhere with some east to southeasterly winds 15 to 20 kilometres per hour, tending south to southeasterly 15 to 25 kilometres per hour this afternoon, with top temperatures in Elliston at 19 and Wyndham with a top of 18. And on the eastern Eyre Peninsula, a cloudy one with a medium chance of showers near the coast and a slight chance elsewhere with some southwesterly winds 15 to 20 kilometres per hour, turning southerly 20 to 30 kilometres per hour during the day, with top temperatures in Cleve and Kimber both with 17. And on the lower Eyre Peninsula, a cloudy one with a medium chance of showers and some southwesterly winds 15 to 20 kilometres per hour, turning southerly 20 to 30 kilometres per hour during the day, with top temperatures in Coffin Bay 20, Cummins Suburb 18 and Port Lincoln with a top today of 19.
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12: John and Curtis with you today for Around SA. Hopefully you've had a fantastic week and we're looking forward to finishing off the week nice and strong. Chris is away at a wedding today, got better things to do, so I've decided to step in to the studio and fill his boots for today, fill his shoes and, you know, keep the show rolling. Show must go on. And you can text in to the show. I'm sure I'm not going to have a look at it, but Chris will have a look at it on Monday to make sure. And I do this whenever I fill in on Chris's show. Just send in the most bizarre, random thoughts you've ever had, and really confuse him when he comes back in on Monday and checks the text line, because for me, that's just really funny to confuse Chris. Just mess with him that way. Coming up in this hour, I want to talk golf with South Australia securing a major sporting tournament. Which we seem to be doing a fair bit of in late. If Malinauskas and his government can do one thing, it's lock in sporting events for South Australia. It seems to be the winner. A lot of attention goes on to sports. I guess that's a whole other kettle of fish to talk about some other time. But as for the golf, we've got a renovation and remodelling of the golf courses in North Adelaide. A lot of money to be spent on that, and it looks like it won't be for naught if Live Golf doesn't see another year. We'll get into that next.

0: This is Around SA. Jordan Curtis filling in for Chris Guscott for the afternoon. And what an afternoon it is. Nice and cold, a little bit of wet weather around the traps. It's nice to get to wear a jumper again for the first time in a while. Who knows how long that'll last. Apparently we're getting an El Nino kind of winter, drier, warmer winter. I don't know what that's going to translate to in actual temperatures or weather during the next few months, but hopefully I'll still be able to wear a jumper. Looks like South Australia has locked in yet another big old sporting coup with the Malinauskas government finding a long-term deal with Golf Australia for the Adelaide to be the host of the Men's and Women's Australian Opens. Of course, we've just had a few years worth of LIV Golf tournaments. Who knows if that competition's going to go ahead? They reckon it will, but without the money from the bankrolling Saudi Arabian public fund doing any of the heavy lifting and keeping it alive, who knows how long LIV Golf will last and whether or not PGA will welcome back with open arms all the golfers that turn their backs on the PGA, the preeminent golfing competition and body in the world. So this agreement with Golf Australia will see upgraded championship standard courses at the North Adelaide Public Golf Course play host to the Australian Open every year from 2028 through to 2034, including three men's and three women's Australian Opens, the first one being in 2028. That'll be the men's. It'll be just the third time the major event has been hosted outside of New South Wales or Victoria in more than half a century. So it's an interesting concept. Getting more golf into South Australia, it seems to be the go-to with our government that, you know, whatever problems we may have, fix it with sport. Try and spend a lot of money on sport and stimulate the economy that way. People coming into Adelaide and to South Australia and spending money, we know that there's already been lots of money thrown at gather rounds, which is always a massive hit, even despite fuel cost pressures. This year, we did see big crowds turn up to gather round, which is surprising and amazing and justifies keeping South Australia in the mix for future gather rounds. When we know that there is a big, huge money financial investment into the North Adelaide Golf Course, which some would argue, and hey, don't look at me, might not be me saying this, but some would argue maybe that money could be better spent not on a golf course, but literally anything else that we never seem to really find the money for. Around South Australia, regional roads, for example, could always use an extra few million dollars thrown their way. And I guess if you want people to be traveling to go to your massive golf events, the highways are a good place to start to help them get from point A to point B. So they, you know, can safely travel to Adelaide to take part and witness and enjoy these massive sporting events that we have in Adelaide all the time. So, yeah, it does feel like the fix-all to economic issues in South Australia tends to be, here's a bunch of money to go towards sport. And I'm not saying that's not a bad investment, because obviously sport does generate a lot of money outside of what the government is spending. And, you know, they get their money back through taxes, GST and stuff. People go to hotels, go to pubs, go to restaurants when they are in and around these events. And they spend big. It's great for the businesses. They're getting more traffic through their doors. It's great for the, yeah, like I said, taxation, GST and the like. So the flow and effects of investing into big sporting events, it's there to see. It's proof in the pudding. It's why they keep doing it. And obviously it makes people happy. But yeah, it's still, when you get a big investment into renovating a golf course, it does raise a lot of eyebrows. And without LIV Golf being the big money spender that it was, possibly, you know, going into the next few years, not sticking around like it has. We've got to really hope that the Australian Open for 2028 through to 2034 is actually the big money winner that we hope it is.
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This is Around Us Age. Jordan Curtis with you this afternoon. I am filling in for Chris, keeping the seat warm until he makes his triumphant return back on Monday. Feel free to jump into his text line and say whatever random rogue stuff you want. Just be as crazy as you like, because I always say it when I come in here and fill in for him. I just want him to be very confused when he texts the when he checks the text line when he gets back to work. And you know, that's for my entertainment purely, and maybe your own, depending on what kind of weird stuff you want to send through. So go for it. But for me, for now, let's just talk trash. Let's talk garbage, which many of us are pretty well good at finding and creating. It's just part of life. You use things, you take the packaging and you throw it in the bin. You make dinner, you throw the scraps in the bin. It looks like some council areas across the country are starting to look at diverting landfill waste just to cut down on disposal costs. And you know what? That's fair enough. But generally speaking, that means the onus is put onto us as consumers, as households, to correctly sort our trash and put our rubbish in the correct bins. Which sounds like an easy enough concept, but there are, you know, little minute details to keep aware of what's allowed in the recycling bin, what isn't, and what has to be put in landfill instead. And, you know, your vegetable matters as well, what counts, what doesn't, what can you put in the green bin. Some councils, I know my local council area, they've started to collect the green bins weekly, and now I have on rotation red bin, yellow bin every other week. So my main garbage, my main trash and rubbish, whichever word we like to use here in Australia, rubbish, gets taken once every fortnight, and then alternate week is the recycling. Not that I ever go through so much green waste in a week through either my kitchen or my garden, because I don't do enough of my gardening, to warrant having to put the green bin out each and every week. But that's, you know, different for different households. But this is essentially councils watching how much they are putting in landfill and the costs associated with that, because they, of course, contract out to trash removal specialists. And that gets costly. And, of course, when landfill gets bigger and bigger and bigger and more costly to manage and maintain, then it's it becomes problematic for councils. And so then, like I said, the onus gets put onto us as households to sort through our rubbish a bit more carefully and put it in the correct bins and be consistent with when we are putting our bins out and, yeah, all that jazz. So I don't know. As a concept, I know there's probably a lot of pushback, especially because I don't know about you, but my landfill bin in particular is smaller than my other bins. And so I can fit more recycling in, I can fit more green waste in, not as much just regular trash in. And that makes the fortnightly pickup a bit more frustrating. So maybe we need bigger bins for that particular reason. Other than that, just need a heck of a lot more education on what goes in what bins, because I feel like for the most part, people just find the easy way out is to chuck it all in landfill and don't even worry about it, which is probably where part of the problem is coming from in the first place. But knowing which bin particular bits of rubbish go in, that's a big part of the education and how best to manage the rubbish that you do have, which goes where. It's a big education campaign, I think, is needed as much as councils changing up the schedule and what kind of trash they are taking. But education is going to be paramount, because at the moment I don't think a lot of people know how to handle trash properly. And because you don't really think about it. It's just rubbish. What's there to think about? 80s hits you love. I want to be with you. Favorites from the 90s and

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0: Jordan Curtis today, filling in for Chris this afternoon on Around SA. And hopefully you're having a great day. Hopefully you got something big planned for Mother's Day. It is this Sunday. Don't forget, I imagine there's going to be quite a few markets locally around the place. If you haven't bought your mum something nice yet for Mother's Day, maybe get along to your local market this weekend and buy something special, something handmade, you never know. Could be something worthwhile out there, some jewellery, some chocolates, whatever your mum likes, really. And yeah, have a good time with it. Just make your mum feel nice and special because, I dare say, there's a lot that your mum has done for you in her life that you may not have noticed or realised. And definitely, mums out there are well worth a shout-out. They're well worth the effort and a nice surprise this Sunday for Mother's Day. And we've got one more hour with the Around SA coming your way. It's after the news, so I'll stick around with you one more hour as we get closer and closer to Jonesy and Amanda taking over the show.
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11: Hey there, I'm Jackie Loom. Two so-called ISIS brides are facing court in Melbourne today on slavery offences. The mother and daughter, aged 53 and 31, were part of a group of 13 women and children who arrived in Australia last night after living in a Syrian war camp. Another woman will front court in Sydney, charged with terrorism-related offences. The PM is standing by Sports Minister Annika Wells after the watchdog found she breached family travel allowance rules. Wells came under scrutiny for trips to sporting events and the ski fields. She's paid back 10 grand, but Anthony Albanese won't be asking for her resignation.
12: Annika Wells has apologised. She has paid back the money, has been paid as was appropriate.
11: Measles cases are surging in Australia. The disease was effectively eliminated here in 2014, but has made a comeback due to a decline in vaccinations and outbreaks overseas. 105 cases have been reported already this year. Voters will head to the polls tomorrow for the Fara by-election to decide who will replace former Liberal leader Susan Lee. She quit politics in February. One Nation is favourite to snatch the seat. And despite cost of living pressures, it seems Aussies are still willing to splurge for Mother's Day. New data from ANZ shows customer spending in 2025 rose 6.6% to $592 million nationwide. Founder of online florist Daily Blooms, Courtney Ray, says Mother's Day is the biggest day of the year for the industry.
13: It's actually even bigger than Valentine's Day, which is a close second.
10: Your sport now.
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11: In sport, Collingwood Scott Pendlebury will equal the VFL-AFL games record tomorrow, marking match 432 when they take on Geelong. Cats coach Chris Scott says you can see how Pendles makes his teammates better.
14: I rate and respect him so highly for a number of reasons, but right up towards the top of that list would be just the way he's been able to help others within the team.
11: And the Rabbitohs will be without star centre Latrell Mitchell for tomorrow's clash against the Sharks. The Blues hopeful injured his back last round. That's the latest in news and sport.
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16: Tuano Bay, next high tide at 5.30 this evening, 1.74 metres. Next low tomorrow morning at 2.39, 0.74 of a metre. Tummy Bay now, next high tide at 10 to 5 this afternoon, 1.69 metres. Next low tomorrow morning at 3.54, 0.82 of a metre. Franklin Harbour now, next high tide at 13 past 7 tonight, 1.78 metres. Next low tomorrow morning at 6 past 4, 0.83 of a metre. Streaky Bay now, next high tide at 3.39 this afternoon, 1.73 metres. Next low tonight at quarter past 10 at 1.09 metres. Coffin Bay now, next high tide at 11 past 5 this evening, 1.21 metres. Next low tomorrow morning at 9.47, 0.33 of a metre. Sherringa Beach now, next high tide at 24 past 3 this afternoon, 1.19 metres. Next low tomorrow morning at 8 past 12, 0.67 of a metre. Finally, in Port Lincoln, next high tide at 28 past 4 this afternoon, 1.54 metres. Next low tonight at 10 to 12, 0.75 of a metre.
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16: On the west coast, a cloudy one today with a slight chance of a shower west of Ceduna and a near zero chance elsewhere with some east to southeasterly winds, 15 to 20 kilometres per hour. Tending south to southeasterly, 15 to 25 kilometres per hour this afternoon with top temperatures in Elliston at 19 and Wyndham with a top of 18. And on the eastern Eyre Peninsula, a cloudy one with a medium chance of showers near the coast and a slight chance elsewhere with some southwesterly winds, 15 to 20 kilometres per hour, turning southerly, 20 to 30 kilometres per hour during the day, with top temperatures in Cleve and Kimber both with 17. And on the lower Eyre Peninsula, a cloudy one with a medium chance of showers and some southwesterly winds, 15 to 20 kilometres per hour, turning southerly, 20 to 30 kilometres per hour during the day, with top temperatures in Coffin Bay, 20, Cummins Top at 18, and Port Lincoln with a top today of 19.
15: Another hour of stories from every corner of our state begins now. 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
17: This is Around SA, Jordan Curtis with you this morning, and a couple of massive birthdays out there. First of all, 100 years, a century. Sir David Attenborough is celebrating his birthday today, the age of 100, born in England back in 1926. We all know him. He's the brother of the guy from Jurassic Park. That's his claim to fame. And also his extensive work in nature documentaries, informing the world of the planet that we live on. His voice, iconic, and I don't think anyone has anything bad to say about Sir David Attenborough. Celebrating their birthday today as well, also someone who I would like to think no one has a bad word to say about, but I know that people don't care for his environmental message either. Celebrate David Attenborough for his, but Pat Cummins, no, he's too green to be Australian cricket captain. It's his 33rd birthday today as well, so just another 67 to go and he'll catch up with Sir David Attenborough at the ton. Moving on with the show, not just to spend the next hour talking about birthdays, or I reckon I could though, because it's also Blue Wiggle Anthony's birthday too, but that's beside the point. One thing I did want to talk about before moving on with the show up next, feral cats. I think regionally we know just how much of a pain they can be, and conservation groups across our more remote areas know just how much of a pain they can be. Looks like there is a bid to clear feral cats out of Kangaroo Island this winter. Get into that next.

0: This is Around SA. Jordan Curtis is my name, and Chris Guscott will be back Monday to take back the reins of the show. But for now, he is at a wedding, so instead, I get to sit here and do all the talking instead. And one thing I want to talk about, feral cats. It is a issue across many regional and remote areas in South Australia. They do so much damage to our native wildlife and, you know, fauna and flora. And they get scary big sometimes. I lived in Roxby Downs for a couple of years and, yeah, some of the stories you heard about the feral cats in the area, you don't want to cross them when you're going for a walk at night, that's to say the least. I prefer my chances with the kangaroos who camp out on Roxby Downs Town Oval overnight. You take a flashlight out there and all those eyes, just beady eyes, just looking back at you. So either take on the... What would you do? A gang of 100 kangaroos or one massive feral cat? I don't want to know. That's a fight I don't want to be a part of. Anyway, feral cats, they are an issue. And on Kangaroo Island, it feels like one of those areas where it is possible to rid the area of feral cats. It's an island. There's only so far that the cats can go. They're not going to swim back to the mainland. They're not going to swim from the mainland either. So finding them, tracking them, eliminating them, eradicating them. That's the challenge. So far, the state government has provided $800,000 in additional funding for an ongoing program to deal with feral cats around the Dudley Peninsula. But Invasive Species Council CEO Jack Goff is calling on the federal government now to help them finish the job, which is a very grim way of saying it. Let us finish the job. Finishing this job means real protection for Kangaroo Island's most vulnerable native animals, including the Kangaroo Island dunnart, echidnas, little penguins, and ground nesting birds, so says Jack Goff. And I dare say that is definitely a worthwhile, ambitious plan or, you know, goal in mind to try and protect our native species, which already, since the introduction of foreign species like cats, they've gone through so much, and just trying to protect them enough to let them, their numbers bounce back on their own, because cats, they have no problem breeding. They have no problem adapting and leaving their mark on our native wildlife. They have absolutely no problem with it on our landscapes. But our native wildlife, you know, for generations and generations, without having to worry about cats as predators, suddenly in more modern times, that's something they've had to deal with. Yeah, the impacts have been phenomenal. In a bad way. Phenomenal in a bad way. So already a strong co-investment behind the project, $800,000 from the South Australian government and $370,000 from the Invasive Species Council. This leaves over $2 million left in remaining funding for the federal government to step up and deliver, so says the Invasive Species Council. More than 800 traps, thermal tech, drones and detection dogs are being deployed in the largest coordinated push yet to eliminate feral cats from the island. And it would be the first time seeing that really from any populated island anywhere else in the world. The program is, ambitious, like I said. Still quite a lot of extra help needed, though. I really hope they get the job done. Feral cats have had such a negative impact on our landscape. Whether or not the federal government will come through with the money that they're asking for, yet to be seen. Of course, we've got a budget to be handed down very soon. Will we see any extra funding for the eradication of invasive species in the budget? Dare say the government's probably got their hands tied a little bit, worrying about big economic issues like fuel. So maybe not have some good news on this in the not-too-distant future. But hey, one to watch. And like I said, I hope they do it because cats are a real problem. And for those of us, you know, around the state who do have cats in our households, do the state a favour, do the animals, the native animals a favour, and keep them inside. Just cats inside, because even your house cats can do incredible amounts of damage when they're out and about. Get your cats de-sexed, because if they're out and about, they're going to start breeding. You never know. There's how many more cats there may exist as in the wild as feral cats. Just from the simple fact that you have not done the right thing by the environment by keeping your cat inside. So if you can, please do. It's better for everyone. Better for our native animal.
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0: This is Around SA. Jordan Curtis filling in for Chris Uscott. As one of my cricket teammates asked me once, how his name was said? Chris Uscott. Shout out to Grizz for getting Chris Guscott so wrong. I did tell Chris about that way back when, and he thought it was quite amusing. I don't know anyone called Chris. What were you thinking, Grizz? Anyway, moving on with the show. It is Mother's Day this weekend, this Sunday. And that means it is on you as a child of a mother, as we all are, to buy them something nice, do something nice, take them out for dinner, make them something. Just let them know that they are appreciated. So I don't think it goes without saying that mothers do quite a lot for us over the course of our lives. And, you know, while they are still around, make sure you are showing your mother how appreciated they really are, because well, I dare say they will appreciate the appreciation. And of course, if your mum is a football fan, hopefully their team gets a win. And hopefully so if your mum is a Port Adelaide fan, because then me and your mum have a bit in common. And I would also like to see Port Adelaide win this weekend. Do it for the mums, Port Adelaide. Do it for all the mums. And the Crows on Sunday too, on actual Mother's Day. Do it for them. Do it for the Crows mums as well. It's my way of sneaking footy into the conversation when it's definitely not about the football. No, Mother's Day this weekend. It's a simple thing, really. One day of the year where you do show appreciation to your mother. You should show it each and every day of the year, but Mother's Day is the day specifically to remind you that, oh yes, you have a mother, and yes, she does deserve some recognition for where you are in life right now. And well, for better or for worse, who knows? Maybe you got a bad mum, but for all the good mums out there, definitely show them that they are appreciated this Mother's Day. Go to a market, buy them something nice. There's definitely going to be some local markets on around the traps this weekend, so make the most of it and do something nice for your mother.
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0: Jordan Curtis with you today, wrapping up Around SA for this morning, this afternoon. I'm losing it. Absolutely losing it. I'm glad my day has come to a close as of now. I'm also quite appreciative that Jonesy and Amanda have pinched an hour of Chris's show, so it does wrap up after 3 hours instead of the four-hour stint these days. So it's the first time I've filled in for Chris for quite some time, and don't mind knocking it off at 4 o'clock. Chris will be back Monday. He's at a wedding today. He'll be back Monday, ready to get around SA once more. Feel free to text in on his text line and just fill it with the most random thoughts you've got. It's one of my favorite things to do when he is away. Just encourage people to be really weird in the text line, just to confuse him when he does get back to work and finally checks it again. I don't know. Just text him whatever your favorite pizza topping is or something. Make it sound like we're having an existential debate. Do you believe in life on other planets? Is there alien life out there? Tell Chris why you think there is or isn't. Whatever it is, fill up the text line. I'm not going to look at it, but Chris will, and I hope he gets very confused. Anyway, thanks for joining me today. Appreciate it. I'll be back whenever Chris decides he needs someone to tap in yet again, where he's got another wedding, another big life event to worry about. I'll be there telling you to send rogue stuff to his text line. Once more, enjoy your weekend. Like I said, it's Mother's Day this week, this Sunday. Do something nice for your mum. Enjoy the football, whatever you happen to be watching, whether it's locally or AFL level. Enjoy it. Hopefully your team gets a win. I'll leave you to it. Enjoy your weekend. If you happen to be working this weekend as well, keep in mind there are laws now. We said at the top of the show, people can be banned from retail for 12 months if they do abuse you, harass you. So keep that in mind as well. You wield a lot of power now if someone is mistreating you in the workplace. Keep that in mind. Enjoy your weekend. See you next time, whenever that may be.
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15: Hey there, I'm Jackie Lim. The Prime Minister is confident justice will be served in the case of returning ISIS brides. 3 of the 4 women were charged upon touchdown in Australia last night. If convicted, they're facing decades in jail. Anthony Albanese says he'll continue to back security agencies to manage the situation.
16: We have a right as a government to ensure that the law is upheld and these people will face the full force of the law.
15: The NT government has announced a child protection system review will be undertaken following the death of Kumanjai Little Baby. The review will include investigations into the Culture and Resources Department in the wake of the 5-year-old's murder. It comes after 3 child protection department staffers were stood down earlier this week. Migration numbers could be capped to match the number of houses available. That's under a new plan by the Coalition, with opposition leader Angus Taylor saying the move would improve housing availability for Aussies. We are told more details will be provided in his budget reply speech next week. The PM has rejected calls for the Federal Communications Minister to resign after the findings of a travel audit were released. Annika Wells was forced to repay more than $10,000 relating to four trips she incorrectly charged taxpayers. And parents have hit out at inclusive childcare events for Mother's Day. Fierce backlash has been sparked by several centres hosting gender-neutral Family Day or Parents' Day celebrations, while suggestions to permanently change the name have been generally slammed.
14: Your sport now. E-Delilly Engineers for locally made field bins and silos.
15: In sport, the top tennis players are threatening to boycott the French Open if the prize money isn't increased. Jannik Sinner and Aryna Sabalenka calling for a 22% share of revenue, not the less than 15% currently on offer. The Grand Slam starts May 18. And Matilda's rising star Jada Wyman has decided to pause her football career amid a knee injury. Her breakout season and Asian Cup debut hopes ended with a freak fall in training back in March. She's now broken her silence, requesting a release from her contract with Swiss club AEK Stockholm. That's the latest in news and sport.
14: We've had a change in breakfast. Good Morning EP with Ray Clark. Thanks to Macca's Port Lincoln.
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2: On West Coast waters, southerly winds 10 to 15 knots with seas around 1 metre. The swell southwesterly to 3 metres. On Central Coast waters, southerly winds 10 to 15 knots, reaching up to 20 knots in the west today with seas around 1 metre. The swell southwesterly 3 to 4 metres. Finally, on Spencer Gulf waters, southerly winds 15 to 20 knots with seas around 1 metre, increasing to 1 to 1.5 metres north of Cow to Wallaroo this afternoon. The swell south to southwesterly 1 to 1.5 metres, increasing to 1.5 to 2.5 metres south of Cow to Wallaroo.
14: Peachy Plumbing and Gas, household, commercial and industrial. Contact Peter Coleman. 5CC Weather Watch.
2: On the west coast, a cloudy one today with a slight chance of a shower west of Ceduna and a near zero chance elsewhere with some east to southeasterly winds 15 to 20 kilometres per hour, tending south to southeasterly 15 to 25 kilometres per hour this afternoon, with top temperatures in Elliston at 19 and Wyndham with a top of 18. And on the eastern Eyre Peninsula, a cloudy one with a medium chance of showers near the coast and a slight chance elsewhere with some southwesterly winds 15 to 20 kilometres per hour, turning southerly 20 to 30 kilometres per hour during the day, with top temperatures in Cleve and Kimber both with 17. And on the lower Eyre Peninsula, a cloudy one with a medium chance of showers and some southwesterly winds 15 to 20 kilometres per hour, turning southerly 20 to 30 kilometres per hour during the day, with top temperatures in Coffin Bay 20, Cummins at 18, and Port Lincoln with a top today of 19.
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21: 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Bad Amanda.
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18: Stay in school and learn school.
25: Yeah, okay.
26: Out of the way,
25: Toby. Jonesy and Amanda, those are names that you would never forget.
27: It's showtime.
28: Hello there. Happy Friday, Amanda.
29: Happy Friday, everybody.
28: Mother's Day on the Sunday.
29: Mother's Day.
28: What are you getting from the boys?
29: Well, I don't know. That's what... What do you mean, what am I getting?
28: Well, are you going to get some breakfast in bed?
29: Well, no, they don't live at home anymore, so it'd be weird if they did. They are going to come over in the morning and then I'm having dinner with them that night.
28: Oh, nice.
29: It'll be very nice.
28: Are you a fan of breakfast in bed,
29: by
28: the way?
29: No, I hate it. I hate it.
28: It's very unwieldy.
29: It is. And for all the charm of it, the early years, I just... My personality type... doesn't like the unwieldy nature of it. The tea that might topple over at any minute, the crumbs that go everywhere. It's and me sitting upright without proper lumbar support. It's not my thing.
28: You don't like anything in bed.
29: I don't want any of that.
28: We have an action-packed show today. The Fiesta's coming.
29: Mr. Miguel Maestre. And as you say, the Fiesta, you almost need to let him burn. It's like a puppy. You need to let him burn off steam. I know when he used to travel a lot in the living room with Chris Brown, they are very close friends. But Chris is kind of a self-contained person. And when he first flew anywhere with Miguel, he didn't know Miguel and they flew to South America together. And Miguel said, just give me 20 minutes of blur Fiesta and then I'll be okay. So Chris said, well, all right, go for it. And that's exactly what it is. He has to talk, has to blather, has to blah, blah, blah, be loud and sing. And then he can calm down.
28: I've known him for some time. I've never seen him stop.
29: I
28: don't know about this 20 minutes caveat.
29: That's the question I get asked most. Is that what he's really like? And the answer is yes.
28: Looking forward to catching up with Miguel. He certainly brings a Friday vibe. as does the Fast Five. Jonesy and Amanda driving you home with Jam Nation.
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0: The Fast Five is here. Five questions. Can you go all the way and answer all five questions correctly? If you do that, Amanda will say,
5: don't panic if you haven't bought your mum a Mother's Day present. Because the prize is, it's worth $400, a pair of crossover huggy platinum and diamond earrings. Mother's Day gifting made easy thanks to Bevels. These earrings are gorgeous.
0: Yeah, I'm just thinking of Peter, though. Peter's in High Wycombe. I know Australia Post. Who am I kidding? As if they're going to get that to Perth from here.
5: I think, Peter, you might have to have a note saying on its way.
0: Do you want us to send a picture of it, Peter, if you get all these five questions right?
6: Ooh, absolutely. Yeah. I don't mind waiting.
0: These are for you. Yeah. Straight for you.
5: Or if you need to buy a Mother's Day present, buy some flowers and then just keep these for yourself. Anyway, either way, hello, and let's get into the game. Question number one. Endgame is the subtitle for the most recent installment of which movie franchise?
6: Avengers.
0: Yep. Let's play Monster Mash, Peter.
7: Let's kick off this Monster Mash.
8: Yeah, let's mash it up.
5: This is where we mash two songs together. Mm-hmm. Can you tell us what they both are? I'll tell you what, my cortisol levels are through the roof.
0: It's too much.
5: What are the songs?
6: There's the title for that. Oh, I can't think of the two of them.
5: Sorry, Peter.
0: Ben is in St Kilda East.
5: Hello, Ben. Are you going to subject us to listening to that again?
9: Hello.
5: Okay, here it is. Songs, Ben.
0: I wish I had a glow stick.
9: I'm gonna say Gangnam Style and Crazy Frog.
5: Whoa! Yes, you've done it.
10: Oh. Oppa Gangnam Style.
5: That's it. Okay.
0: TJ Ryan is in the house.
5: Question three is multiple choice for you, Ben. According to our latest census, how many mums are there in Australia? Is it A, 4.5 million, and what are their names? B, 5.5 million, or C, 6.5 million, A, B, or C?
0: That's a lot of mothers.
9: I'm going to go with the old C for correct, 6.5 million. Whoa.
5: You are correct. That's what are their names and star signs, please, Ben?
0: How are you going Mother's Day-wise, mate? Everything okay?
9: I've planned lunch with mum and some family.
5: Nice.
0: Good.
5: Nice. That's what mums want, is it been some thought that you've planned something. That's great, Ben.
0: If you make an effort, my mum said, just get me a card, I'm happy.
5: Yeah.
0: In the early years of the band, The Breakfast Club, do you remember The Breakfast Club, Ben?
5: The band, not the movie.
0: Yeah, the band.
9: No, I don't remember the band, but I do remember the movie.
0: Okay, well, so
5: this has nothing to do with the movie.
0: They had a hit and it was called Right on Track. Here it is. Great song. Before that hit, though, they had a huge, huge female megastar as their drummer in the band. This has been documented in music press for some years now.
5: Who was it? Who was their drummer in the early days?
9: Was it Madonna?
5: It was Madonna.
0: Ben, you know your stuff.
5: Could have been Karen Carpenter, but no, it was Madonna.
0: Well, Karen Carpenter.
9: I'm a Madonna fan. So
0: you know that.
9: So
0: she wasn't there for that long, though, was she, I guess? And then she took off, did her own thing, and the Breakfast Club.
5: And no one's heard of her since.
0: Ben.
9: Yeah.
0: Here we are, Ben. Don't laugh, because you're at question number five.
5: This is where we make you pause for a while. Are you happy to hang on? And we'll come back to see if you can answer question five correctly and win those earrings.
9: All right.
0: You're going to wait there, Ben. And if you would like to take Ben on there, because there's a good chance he could cock this up. Sorry that you heard all that, Ben. Jonesy and Amanda driving you home with Jam Nation.
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8: 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Jonesy and Amanda approve.

0: The way to play this is a technique. The way you blow your lungs capacity. I've been training really hard, day and night.
1: Okay, give us a demo.
0: An afternoon in this.
1: Okay. Some morning. Day, night, and afternoon.
0: Okay. All the pressure. This is life. I always get, and this is the biggest radio show in Australia, number one. So it's exclusive worldwide.
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1: Up your accountants are saying $8,000.
2: $8,000.
0: Okay, so 1 second, I need. Oh, no, it's coming. I forgot.
2: Okay, you know, the cameras are watching you do all this. Okay.
0: Ready?
2: Go. Right here.
0: Is it a little bit more? More jeopardy?
1: Just no, go. Just
2: friggin' thing, will you? Okay.
0: 1, 2, 3, 4. 1, 2, 3, mother. Ladies and gentlemen, welcome to the John C. and Amanda Show.
1: Your mouth's not even near it.
0: He's recorded already my performance. Yeah. He's going to Sister Incorporated. He's going to be amazing. People is going to be blown away. Listen to the performance.
1: You know, I think you might have more success by just throwing your chips into the crowd.
0: I'm doing that too.
1: You never saw Margaret Fulton doing this.
2: For tickets and information.
1: And Miguel's going all around Australia. Yes. Jonesy and I have been to see
2: the
1: show.
2: We love it. And you are such a treat to go and see live, really.
1: You learn stuff about cooking, but it's like seeing a comedy show, a stupidity show.
2: The $12,000 you spent on that. Well, it's money well spent. Can you play us out while I wrap this up? 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You'll hear this.
0: Ladies and gentlemen, welcome to the John C. and Amanda Show, number one drive show in Australia. Kukura One Show is back in business.
2: Why do I have to break out the beep?
0: Let's get ready to rumble.
1: Thank you, Miguel.
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3: Hey there, I'm Jackie Loom. Two so-called ISIS brides have faced court in Melbourne on slavery offences. The mother and daughter, aged 53 and 31, are part of a group of 13 women and children who arrived in Australia last night after living in a Syrian camp. The pair will spend the weekend in custody before their next bail application is heard on Monday. Meantime, another has fronted a Sydney court this afternoon. The 32-year-old refused bail after being charged with terror offences. Fresh warnings inflation could stay higher for longer. The cash rate could hit 5% by July and climb to 7% by Christmas. That's if tensions with Iran send global oil prices soaring past $200 a barrel. A man in the UK is in custody for threatening Andrew Mountbatten Windsor. The balaclava-clad man was reportedly armed when he approached the former prince as he was walking his dogs nearby his home. The man was arrested on suspicion of a public order offence and possession of an offensive weapon. And even though many are struggling to make ends meet, it seems spoiling mum this Mother's Day is still a high priority. Last year saw a spike of more than 10% on dining out, while jewellery, chockies and flowers also saw spikes in sales, and this year is looking set to increase again. Founder of online florist Daily Blooms, Courtney Ray, says they've accounted for 10 times the orders of a typical day.
4: We will most likely sell out in advance of Mother's Day. We're expecting across the weekend about 10,000 orders to go out from all of our warehouses.
0: Your sport now. 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
3: In sport, the Western Bulldogs are gearing up for tonight's showdown with the Power at Adelaide Oval. Luke Beveridge has resisted the urge to rest Marcus Bontempelli despite injury concerns. Port coach Josh Carr says the dog skipper is dangerous, even if he isn't 100%.
5: We've tried a few things on him over the years with a tag and not a tag, and we've had some success in both, and then we've also not had success with him getting off the chain.
3: And round 10 of the NRL continues tonight with the Titans taking on the Roosters in Gosford. That's the latest in news and sport.
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6: On the west coast, a cloudy one today with a slight chance of a shower west of Ceduna and a near zero chance elsewhere with some east to southeasterly winds, 15 to 20 kilometres per hour, tending south to southeasterly, 15 to 25 kilometres per hour this afternoon, with top temperatures in Elliston at 19 and Wyndham with a top of 18. And on the eastern Eyre Peninsula, a cloudy one with a medium chance of showers near the coast and a slight chance elsewhere with some southwesterly winds, 15 to 20 kilometres per hour, turning southerly, 20 to 30 kilometres per hour during the day, with top temperatures in Cleve and Kimber both with 17. And on the lower Eyre Peninsula, a cloudy one with a medium chance of showers and some southwesterly winds, 15 to 20 kilometres per hour, turning southerly, 20 to 30 kilometres per hour during the day, with top temperatures in Coffin Bay, 20, Cummins Suburb, 18, and Port Lincoln with a top today of 19.
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4: Good afternoon to you.
5: People of a certain age are always accused of stopping liking things because you're old, that you only like old music and et cetera, et cetera. There is a scientific reason why some music stops for you.
4: Really?
5: You can listen to more music, but there's a scientific reason why music resonates at a certain time.
4: That's curious.
5: It is curious. I'm going to put my lab coat on and talk you through the science of it.
4: I like when you break out the labby.
5: Also, I might break out a hanky. We're going to put handkerchiefs to the pub test.
4: Who carries a handkerchief?
5: Well, apparently there's been a call to bring them back.
4: Unless you're
5: to blow your nose into a piece of material and shove it into your pocket and crack it open later on.
4: Dickensian times. That's all coming up. Jonesy and Amanda driving you home with Jam Nation.
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0: It's Jonesy and Amanda driving you home this Friday, the 8th of May. When there's big issues to discuss, where do we go?
1: We go to the Jonesy and Amanda Arms for the pub test.
2: The pub test.
3: Pub test.
2: Does not pass the pub test.
3: Pub test.
2: Pub test.
3: Does it pass the pub test?
2: Pub test.
3: Yeah, the pub test.
2: Doesn't pass the sniff test.
4: Stop it. It's not helpful.
0: You were reading an op-ed?
1: I was. An opinion piece in the paper by a journalist called Michael Batchelard. I want to ask you this question first, though, Brendan.
0: Mm-hmm.
1: Do you use a handkerchief?
0: No.
1: Never?
0: No. I remember when I was at school, my mum used to pack a hanky in there. I'd never use it. It was something, if you had a hanky at school, that was, you'd get a bit of grief for that.
1: What about
0: you'd
1: Bruce
0: get your
1: Springsteen with one hanging out of his back pocket?
0: No, that was his cap.
1: No, it wasn't.
0: It was his cap.
1: It wasn't a cap.
0: Jemai Rye, can you Google that,
1: like
0: please?
1: It's like a slight cravat.
0: How much do you want to bet? What do you want to bet? What do you want to...
1: I don't want to bet, but in my mind, okay, well, what it's about, like a kerchief.
0: Okay, it's not a kerchief. Okay, it's a baseball cap, a red baseball cap.
1: It's a red
0: what
1: kerchief.
0: Do you want to, what are we going to do here? Okay, drinks.
1: I get
0: drinks.
1: To lick your forehead if I'm right.
0: Well, how's... What is that?
1: What about? Is it, Ryan?
5: It looks like a red baseball cap.
0: Well, that's what Jonesy just said. So hang on, what was I getting out of this?
1: Nothing, the deal's off. You didn't get to say it.
0: I need to get to lick anything of yours. Oh, this is a terrible bet.
1: Let me get to this
0: one. You see that on sports bet.
1: So the journalist Michael Batchelard has said that he wants the handkerchief to make a comeback. He said these days in most people's minds, a hanky lies somewhere between puzzling and embarrassing. They're for dags, they're throwbacks. That's what you said, Brendan.
0: Mm-hmm.
1: They're for Morris dancers and confused old blokes. But he is a hanky carrier and he wants to get more people to do the same. He said he uses it to wipe sweat, to provide shade for a bald head. It can be a bandage to sop up blood. It serves as a serviette, a potholder, a duster, a mop. I've been tear gassed twice in the line of journalistic duty. A hanky was on hand to filter the chemicals.
0: Actually, I do appreciate all the applications for a hanky outside of blowing your schnoz.
1: Well, that's the thing about blowing your schnoz. You know, who wants to see someone honking their snot into a piece of material, folding it up and putting it back in their pocket, and then it going into the washing machine?
0: Well, you see that whole process probably be on ESPN.
1: I've seen more of it than I need.
0: That's enough. You've described it. Well, what are you saying here?
1: Well, let's call it this.
0: Well, I say no. I don't know now. I don't know.
1: Why?
0: Well, at first I was dead against it. But all those
1: as
0: other
1: soon as I mentioned the snot, you go, hang on, yes.
0: Like, so if you licked my forehead, I'd certainly need a hanky.
1: Handkerchiefs. Do they pass the pub test?
0: Jonesy and Amanda driving you home with Jam Nation.
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3: Hi, I'm Sally Pearson. The Sky Blues have hit the training paddock ahead of State of Origin Game 2 next week. The Maroons are enjoying a day off before their fan day in Harvey Bay tomorrow. Young Aussie tennis star Talia Gibson is back in action at the Italian Open tonight. She takes on Diana Schneider in the second round. And the A-League Women's semi-final continue this weekend to decide who will play off in the grand final. Melbourne City and Melbourne Victory do battle again tomorrow before Wellington Phoenix take on Brisbane Roar on Sunday.
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6: 5CC.

0: custody should take place, although Barbara has said this was being overtaken by swingers engaging in intimate acts at the beach.
1: Oh, yuck.
0: You know,
1: chocolate starfish.
0: Yeah. Swingers, they ruin everything.
1: Don't they?
0: They do. They ruin caravan parks because that's the thing now that you see the upside down pineapple on the back of a caravan.
1: An upside down pineapple?
0: That's a sign.
1: An actual pineapple?
0: No, it's a sticker of a pineapple.
1: Upside down, that means...
0: Yeah, I think it's got to be upside down.
1: Well, let's be clear, Brendan.
0: Yeah. Cruise ships, they've got the upside down pineapple as well.
1: Do they?
0: Yeah, it's a thing. If you're going away on a holiday and you want to play a practical joke on your friends, put an upside down pineapple on their caravan. The laughs come rolling in.
1: Well, remind me not to phone my travel agent about any of that.
0: You have been warned. Jonesy and Amanda driving you home with Jam Nation.
2: 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We're just days away from revealing the winner of 5CC's Great Croc Escape. One lucky shopper is about to score a Darwin holiday for two. 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Stay tuned. The big announcement is coming Monday. 5CC.
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14: Hey there, I'm Jackie Loom. Two so-called ISIS brides will spend the weekend behind bars after facing court in Melbourne today. The mother and her adult daughter were arrested at the airport overnight after flying in from Syria, with the pair expected to apply for bail on Monday. The NT government has announced a child protection system review will be undertaken following the death of Kumanjaya Little Baby. The review will include investigations into the Culture and Resources Department in the wake of the 5-year-old's murder. Four Aussies still on board the Hantavirus cruise ship are set to get off in the Canary Islands this weekend with DFAT ready to help. Three people have died, three are confirmed to have the virus, and there are another five suspected cases. Former Foreign Minister Julie Bishop has finally folded under pressure, resigning as Chancellor of the Australian National University. Ms. Bishop will depart effective immediately after months of resisting calls from staff, students and politicians to step down. More domestic flights have been axed due to soaring fuel prices and falling demand. Link Airways set to scrap its Shell Harbour routes from May 20. Measles cases are surging in Australia. The disease has made a comeback due to a decline in vaccinations and outbreaks overseas. 105 cases have been reported already this year. And a list of celebrities banned from attending the Met Gala has been revealed. It seems Anna Wintour isn't a fan of Meghan Markle, while Brooklyn Beckham and wife Nicola Peltz were also not invited, with his parents longtime friends of the former Vogue editor.
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14: In sport, the Dockers will be without skipper Alex Pearce next week. He suffered a low-grade MCL injury in last night's win over Hawthorn in the dying minutes of the game. The club saying it's not a significant injury, but they'll continue to reassess how he's doing. Another departure for St George Illawarra. Skipper Damien Cook announcing he'll call time on his second stint at the Dragons at the end of this season. And Alex Dimonor hits the court at the Italian Open tonight for his first match. The Aussie taking on local boy Matteo Arnaldi in the round of 64. That's the latest in news and sport.
2: Boston Bay Diner. 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
9: For the West Coast, partly cloudy, very high chance of showers, most likely in the early morning, chance of a thunderstorm in the morning, winds west to northwesterly, 25 to 40 kilometres an hour, tending west to southwesterly, 25 to 35 kilometres an hour in the late afternoon, then tending west to northwesterly, 15 to 25 kilometres an hour in the evening. Overnight temperatures falling to between 8 and 13 degrees, with daytime temperatures reaching around 19. For the Eastern Air Peninsula, partly cloudy, very high chance of showers, most likely in the morning, a chance of a thunderstorm in the morning and afternoon. Winds northerly, 25 to 35 kilometres an hour, turning west to northwesterly, 25 to 40 kilometres an hour during the morning, then decreasing to 15 to 20 kilometres an hour in the evening. Overnight temperatures falling to between 14 and 19 degrees, with daytime temperatures reaching the low to mid 20s. For the Lower Air Peninsula, partly cloudy, very high chance of showers, most likely in the morning. A chance of a thunderstorm in the early morning. Damaging winds possible. Winds northerly 15 to 25 kilometres an hour, turning northwesterly 35 to 50 kilometres an hour in the early morning. Overnight temperatures falling to around 13 degrees, with daytime temperatures reaching between 19 and 22.
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24: Jonesy and Amanda, those are names that you would never forget.
25: It's showtime.
26: Well, hello there.
1: Hello. I apologise if I've been a little irritable today, but the worst thing in the world is taking place for me right now.
26: What about yesterday?
1: I've got a pair of sockets on under some loafers, and the socket just keeps falling down under my heel, and it is the worst feeling in the world. Do you know, I once said this once to Barry DeBoer, and he said, he's fallen off a building and broken his back, but nothing was as awful for him as when his socks go under his heel. Would you agree?
26: I don't wear sockets.
1: So are you wearing like giant up over the knee socks?
26: I just wear socks, normal all day socks.
1: That's because you ride a motorcycle and you wear boots.
26: Yep.
1: Do boots keep your socks up?
26: I guess they do.
1: Maybe they do. Yeah, maybe they do.
26: I haven't worn a shoe for a long time, like a patent leather shoe.
1: I like it how you talk in the singular. It's like that's what stylists do.
26: Yep.
1: It's a brand new trouser, a pant, a trouser, and now you're talking about a shoe.
26: I'm just looking forward to
1: a
26: going
1: scissor.
26: out on the building site and seeing how all the fellas wearing their sockettes.
1: I reckon they do. That's the new, the tight pants. You see an ankle and a shoe. They're wearing sockettes, Brendan.
26: Yeah, though, so it looks like you're wearing no socks.
1: Yes, but you're wearing socks so your shoes don't get stinky.
26: Is this like underwear as well? We'll have to ask Barry about that.
1: What happens on the site stays on the site.
26: Blue dot fever. What the hell is it? Amanda is going to explain what that is. Also, Instagram makes its return. Your chance to win $2,000. Jonesy and Amanda driving you home with Jam Nation.
0: 5CC.

0: I feel a little bit like I'm having my legs waxed because it's a sort of salon music.
1: But it's not very rocky, is it?
0: It's not, but this is the point. I'm surprised by the difference it's made. I've only been doing it for a week.
1: Here's the good bit.
0: Such an earworm, isn't it? I'll be humming that all day. But when I listened to that in the morning, the first morning I did it, I was so hyper aware of what I was seeing. I was seeing seagulls flying. I was looking at my dog. I just felt in my body and connected and grounded, which is the whole point in calming down my nervous system.
1: Sure.
0: And I just feel so zen since I've been listening to it. But then this morning, I don't know what happened, but it changed genres on me. And anyway, this is what I heard.
1: Doesn't sound like meditation.
0: I thought, what, this is horrible.
1: And did you flick over to smooth?
0: I'm not sure what I did, but I looked down at my phone and it was hotel lobby music.
1: All
0: so
1: right.
0: I went from having a massage in my head to eating peanuts in a lobby bar somewhere.
1: Yeah. You know, hotel lobbies, when you go into them, you look at them, but you never spend any time in them, do you, really?
0: No, but then if you're a solo traveller, that's where all the action happens. I think the hotel lobbies and share a bowl of peanuts.
1: I was getting tired of my lady.
0: Yeah, buy this wine for the lady in the corner.
1: Yeah.
0: That's never happened to me, by the way. But that music is not calming to the nervous system at all.
1: No, not at all. Not at all. Perhaps you should just stick to what you usually have.
0: This would make me walk head on into traffic. Oh, I don't even want to hear it now.
1: Do the mashup.
0: I'm meeting a frog in a lobby.
1: Oh.
0: Funny, he was in a blender.
1: Do you like pina colada?
0: Stop.
1: Instagram is on the way. Jonesy and Amanda driving you home with Jam Nation.
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2: 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Jonesy and Amanda's.
0: Here it is, 10 questions, 60 seconds on the clock. You can pass if you don't know an answer. We'll come back to that question if time permits. You get all the questions right, $1,000.
3: What a great cash injection just before the weekend that would be.
0: Brooke of Thornley, would you like a cash injection?
4: Oh, I would absolutely love a cash injection.
3: Well, the first step is 10 questions.
0: Yeah.
3: Get those right and then we'll taunt you. We'll say, do you want a bonus question to play double or nothing for 10 grand?
0: Because this sort of money, it's a good amount for yourself to spend something on yourself.
3: Yes, actually, that's true. No one will expect this from
0: you. One of those crazy masks things, you know, that you put on your face.
3: I use those, an LED light.
0: With the LED.
3: Good for your skin.
0: I don't know if, Brooke, you want one of those.
4: Yeah, I guess I could use one.
0: Well, no, Brooke, you don't have to buy one. What would you like, Brooke? Whatever you like.
4: I actually have no idea what I would buy myself, to be honest.
3: How delicious, because if you win a lot of money, say $50,000,
0: yes,
3: people come out of the woodwork and would expect you to help pay off their mortgages, etc.
0: Oh, no, not for $50,000.
3: I reckon they would. I reckon family members would say, how about you give me a little bit of something.
0: What are you saying about Brooke's family now?
3: No, anyone's family, whereas I think $2,000
0: sure,
3: or $1,000, perfect amount just for yourself.
0: So let's not count our chickens before they hatch.
3: All right. That's not question one. How many chickens are there, Brooke? We've got 10 questions. We've got 60 seconds. Say pass if you're not sure, okay? We might come back.
0: Good luck.
3: Right. Brooke, here we go.
4: Thank you.
3: Question number one. Who is the Prime Minister of Australia?
4: Kevin Rudd.
3: Oh.
4: How do I not know that?
0: Brooke.
3: Oh, Brooke, it's Anthony Albanese.
0: Brooke.
4: Oh.
3: Kevin Rudd was about three ago.
0: Kevin Rudd. Brooke.
4: Oh, that's embarrassing.
0: I know. Well,
3: lucky you haven't thought what you're going to spend the money on.
0: We won't tell anyone, Brooke, okay? We'll just go into the weekend and you have a good one, okay?
3: Have a good weekend and a happy Mother's Day, Brooke.
4: Thank you.
3: Okay, bye.
0: If you would like to register, you can do so, jonesyandamanda.com.
3: And maybe Anthony Albanese needs a bit of a campaign to put him back in people's faces.
0: Jonesy and Amanda driving you home with Jam Nation.
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7: For the West Coast, partly cloudy, very high chance of showers, most likely in the early morning, chance of a thunderstorm in the morning, winds west to northwesterly, 25 to 40 kilometres an hour, tending west to southwesterly, 25 to 35 kilometres an hour in the late afternoon, then tending west to northwesterly, 15 to 25 kilometres an hour in the evening. Overnight temperatures falling to between 8 and 13 degrees, with daytime temperatures reaching around 19. For the Eastern Eyre Peninsula, partly cloudy, very high chance of showers, most likely in the morning, the chance of a thunderstorm in the morning and afternoon. Winds northerly, 25 to 35 kilometres an hour, turning west to northwesterly, 25 to 40 kilometres an hour during the morning, then decreasing to 15 to 20 kilometres an hour in the evening. Overnight temperatures falling to between 14 and 19 degrees, with daytime temperatures reaching the low to mid 20s. For the Lower Eyre Peninsula, partly cloudy, very high chance of showers, most likely in the morning. A chance of a thunderstorm in the early morning. Damaging winds possible. Winds northerly 15 to 25 kilometres an hour, turning northwesterly 35 to 50 kilometres an hour in the early morning. Overnight temperatures falling to around 13 degrees, with daytime temperatures reaching between 19 and 22.
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10: Hey, it's the Christian O'Connell Show. It's Friday. We are kickstarting your weekend. On today's show, our Friday recommendations that we call Double Thumbs Up. So if you're looking for a new TV show or movie tonight, we've got you covered. And today on the show, ahead of Mother's Day this Sunday, we finally crown Australia's funniest mum in Stand Up Mums. All on today's show, and a time waster dedicated to the great Sir David Attenborough, who turns 100 today. Australia's funniest mum is found next here on the Christian O'Connell Show.

0: Christian O'Connell's show. We call this Double Thumbs Up. We go around the team and give you our recommendations. Rio, what have you enjoyed this week?
1: Guys, it is a big day today. The big guy's birthday, Mr. Oh, I should say Sir David Attenborough's 100th birthday today.
0: Incredible. How many generations have been inspired to the wonder around us in the natural world, above us, around us, and beneath us as well?
1: Well, there's some stat that he's the only person to have won a BAFTA in the black and white, colour and 4K era.
0: One of the few people to have a double night as well. He's actually got two sirs. It really should be Sir David Attenborough.
1: Wait, how does that work?
0: I don't know. He got one in the 80s and he got one in the last 8 years. He's got two different forms of knighthood.
2: I think one was for like animals and preservation.
0: They all got together. The apes. Bloody love him, you know?
2: The environment, I think, was for the second one.
0: Yeah, oh my God, that man has done so much. And just beautiful, beautiful shows. So there's a new one, isn't there?
1: There's a new one. It's called A Gorilla Story, and it's beautiful. So it goes back. There's an iconic Attenborough moment back in the 70s where he goes into the Rwandan jungle, and he's just sort of creeping up near these gorillas. And then
0: they're
1: suddenly
0: massive. They're silverbacks as well. It's an incredible moment of natural reporting as well. He's very brave. They're huge.
1: Yeah, 250 kilos. Ooh. And one of the little one comes over and starts sort of playing with him, and he starts playing with it back, well, very gently. And then the big mama comes behind him and puts her hand on his head, and they have this moment. And he still is so good at his job that he has the wherewithal to be able to look to the camera and commentate and say these really profound things.
0: He's lying there. One of them's messing with his hair. One of them started to undo his shoelaces. I remember being like 5 or 6 and watching it, just being blown away by watching. But the time was so edgy. It still is now if you saw a reporter doing that now.
1: It's breathtaking.
0: Well, now
1: to
0: it's
1: watch.
0: All drone shots. It's made a lot cheaper.
1: Yeah.
0: They don't get actual humans on location now. There's a cheaper way to do it. But he was out there, which brought it somehow closer to your front rooms around the world.
1: Yeah, and it makes you feel so differently about animals and nature, and you see them as these, you know, sentient beings. And he goes back, well, he doesn't technically go back. They go back to the Rwandan jungle to see what the Pablo family, which is the gorillas, and what's happened to them. Oh. And interestingly, the numbers are still going quite well, but they've got like this gang warfare going on between these two big honchos, Ibuzu and Jirakuzi, and they've got this sort of godfather-esque sort of turf war going on. It's fascinating,
0: It's amazing. One of the most interesting and enjoyable people I've ever had the pleasure of interviewing as well. I had an hour with him. What a funny, charismatic, twinkly-eyed guy as well. So many incredible stories as well. He's lived such an extraordinary life. And the thing is now, what's sad is if you watch the last couple of years, because of the mess we've made of this natural planet, just when you hear him talk, it feels like he's telling us all off, and he should be.
1: Yeah, yes. I remember in Oceans, his last one as
0: that's
1: well.
0: It.
1: This really moving monologue
0: about the big waves crashing. Yes. We should play some of it and some of his classic bits as well. And I've got two TV shows for you that I highly recommend as well. Finished watching Big Mistakes. I was raving about this last week. Dan Levy's show on Netflix. Obviously, his dad, Eugene, big star. And they're in Schitt's Creek together. It's his own show. Absolutely brilliant. Half-hour episodes. Loved it. Really great. Didn't see that coming. Cliffhanger at the end as well. Really, really enjoyed it. Really funny. And then the other one, I think at the end of the year when they talk about best TV shows of the year, this will go down as the most original TV show of 2026. It's the big new show on Apple TV called Widow's Bay.
1: Oh.
0: Stars the brilliant Matthew Rhys. If you ever saw The Americans, great actor.
1: Yes.
0: It's got vibes of like Twin Peaks. So it's a kind of, not horror, I don't like horror, but more mystery sort of vibes to it mixed with Parks and Recs. He's a mayor of a small island, and there's something odd going on.
1: Twin Peaks and Parks and Recs.
0: Yeah. It's so good. It's 5 out of 5 for me.
1: Wow. I mean, that's a great book.
0: My family on the verge to stop watching because they keep getting scared by the jump scares. But it's very smartly done, like Hitchcock, where it's just off camera. It's not too vivid.
1: Right, not
0: but
1: too
0: we don't want anything too fun on right now, the way the world is. You want something mildly scary. But I cannot recommend enough. That's called Widow's Bay. It's brilliant. That's on Apple TV.
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1: Yeah.
3: 5CC.

0: Christian O'Connell Show. Patsy's, how was your day yesterday, Pats?
1: I'll give it to you in a headline, a
0: please.
1: News headline. Suspicious Minds.
0: Wow.
1: Mm-hmm.
0: What's been going on?
1: So, husband was, Love God was working from home yesterday, and his is rather loud on the phone. He's got a big booming projecting voice, and I'm often on to him to say, can you just like keep it down a bit when I'm having
0: nice.
1: A nanny nap?
0: Yeah.
2: He's working.
0: Yeah, how dare you work? Yeah.
1: Keep it down.
0: Silence for you. Okay, just zip it, you know?
1: Anyway.
0: Just mute that man you've got there, that man bear.
1: Contain the manly foot.
0: You can't put that big old canary in a cage. It's too much man.
1: I'm in bed trying to sleep, and then all of a sudden I hear him on a call, on a Zoom call, and he's whispering. I think that's very suspicious. He never whispers.
0: Well, he's trying to be quiet. He can't wink, can he?
2: Good point, actually.
1: That's a good point.
0: I mean, you say zip it, he zips it. Suddenly, he's up to no good.
1: Yeah. Well, it's like, who are you talking
0: Listen,
1: to?
0: Would you like to buy some A4 paper? I work for Officeworks.
2: What?
0: I work for Officeworks. I'm being held against my will.
1: So over dinner last night, I said, who were you whispering to on the phone? I
0: was like, oh, it wasn't said like that.
1: Oh, yes.
0: That was not the tone.
1: What?
0: It was like, it's one of those, you sprinkle it a bit. I heard you. Well, on the phone earlier, whispering.
1: Friend, what's was going
0: it?
1: On?
2: You give them a chance to come
0: yeah,
2: clean.
0: Yeah. Confess, actually, dare I say it.
1: You know, what are you hiding? How dare you? It's before Mother's Day and all. Like, come on.
0: Outside of Mother's Day, it's okay to play away. Each have their own rules. That's what I say. I'm not a judge.
2: We're open for 1 week.
0: Yeah.
1: So when does he whisper?
0: He has signs out, like houses do, open week. Chris, the love god, it's open week.
1: Oh, it's highly suspicious because he never, ever whispers. And he's like, well, you complain that I'm too loud. And then I whisper and it's still not good enough.
0: Who was he whispering to?
1: His work wife.
0: What do you mean his work wife?
1: He's got a work wife. Everyone's got a work wife and a work husband.
2: What do you...
1: Oh, as if you all don't know what that means.
0: Right now, there's three guys who are moving away from the microphone like, I actually don't know what you're talking about.
1: You do. It's someone in your workplace that a really close colleague, but not close romantically, but close...
0: Listen,
1: I
0: work with lots of women. I'm not whispering down the phone at any of them. There's one who I really would wish would whisper at me, who bellows.
3: Hey, Christian! Sorry to interrupt you! What are you about giving away an otter tomorrow at 8? Thanks to Otters Are Us. The client loves the show.
2: Go the Tigers.
4: Fisherman's wife.
0: Name and no names.
1: Yes. She's very quiet.
0: What do you mean his work wife? Who is
1: well,
0: it?
1: Someone that...
0: Someone in accounts.
1: No. No, just
2: what department is she in?
0: Yeah.
1: I'm not going to say that because she listens to
0: But
1: the
0: you
1: show.
0: Know...
1: But just someone who gets on really... Like, they're great workmates and they work really well together. I call her his work wife.
2: And they're whispering.
1: And they're whispering.
0: I say we leave this one right here.
5: 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Couple of slices of bread, some nice cheese, chicken or ham, a bit of salad. 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
10: Well, the west coast, mostly sunny. The chance of a thunderstorm west of Ceduna in the late afternoon and evening. Winds easterly, 15 to 20 kilometres an hour, tending northeasterly around 20 to 30 kilometres an hour before dawn, then tending northwest to northeasterly, 25 to 35 kilometres an hour in the morning. Overnight temperatures falling to between 11 and 19 degrees, with daytime temperatures getting up 31 to 36. For the eastern Eyre Peninsula, the chance of fog in the early morning, a sunny day. Winds east to southeasterly, 15 to 20 kilometres an hour, light before dawn, then becoming northerly, 15 to 25 kilometres an hour in the morning. Overnight temperatures getting down to around 10 degrees, with daytime temperatures getting up to 30. The lower Eyre Peninsula, a mostly sunny day. Chance of a thunderstorm near the west coast at night. Winds east to northeasterly, 15 to 20 kilometres an hour, turning northerly, 15 to 25 kilometres an hour in the evening. Overnight temps getting down to around 11 degrees, with daytime temperatures up to 30.
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0: We're just days away from revealing the winner of 5CC's Great Croc Escape. 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
6: Well, the west coast, mostly sunny. The chance of a thunderstorm west of Ceduna in the late afternoon and evening. Winds easterly, 15 to 20 kilometres an hour, tending northeasterly around 20 to 30 kilometres an hour before dawn, then tending northwest to northeasterly, 25 to 35 kilometres an hour in the morning. Overnight temperatures falling to between 11 and 19 degrees, with daytime temperatures getting up 31 to 36. For the eastern air peninsula, the chance of fog in the early morning, a sunny day. Winds east to southeasterly, 15 to 20 kilometres an hour, light before dawn, then becoming northerly, 15 to 25 kilometres an hour in the morning. Overnight temperatures getting down to around 10 degrees, with daytime temperatures getting up to 30. The lower air peninsula, a mostly sunny day. Chance of a thunderstorm near the west coast at night. Winds east to northeasterly, 15 to 20 kilometres an hour, turning northerly, 15 to 25 kilometres an hour in the evening. Overnight temps getting down to around 11 degrees, with daytime temperatures up to 30.

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11: Morning.
10: Good morning, Alex. Alex.
5: Will we try that again?
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5: good
10: two.
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10: There we go. He's there. And morning, Rio.
12: Good morning.
10: All right, let's get into this week's Double Thumbs Up. This is where we go around the team. We share the things we're into at the moment, maybe a TV show, a movie, a book. 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What are you enjoying at the moment? 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Patsy, what are you enjoying?
11: Oh, I'm into From. Now, this is on Stan, and it's the fifth and final season. When my

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8: Christian O'Connell Show. On Friday's show, we're doing the golden year. We're talking about the year of 1985. We're asking about their stories about 1985. We got a great call from a listener called Scott. And Scott, I don't think there's anyone listening in this country that failed a driving test 29 times. But that's all. The world loves a trier. And my God, he never gave up. He had 28 times. He could have given up. Thought, I'll just get Ubers. I'll just get taxis. I'll just get lifts, mate. So I don't want to keep putting myself through this. But my God, he did it.
9: It took me 29 goes before I actually got my license. And they cheered when I got it. In the 29th go.
8: They cheered. He probably went through several generations of test examiners. Scott, my dad warned me I might see you. Scott, my great-grandfather did. I think it was your third go at this. It's an incredible story of never giving up to me.
10: Resilience.
8: Oh, my God, the resilience.
10: It does raise the question, should somebody who's failed their driving test 29 times be allowed on the road? I mean, that's not for me to say, but I would say it does raise that question.
8: Well, can I just say something, right? Australians... all Australians, deeply friendly, conversational, kind-hearted people.
10: Thank you.
8: However, in certain parts of this country, in a certain state, my experience, and also other people who have moved here from various countries, we all swap notes. There is one state that have the worst drivers in the world. Mm. And I've driven in some really dangerous parts of the world. Italy, horrendous to drive. Mad. France is mad as well. London, 13 million people trying to get into work in that. It's crazy. I gotta be honest, like, in Victoria,
10: ooh,
8: friendly, put you in a car, not great.
10: Angry, are we saying angry or bad
8: just
10: drivers?
8: Bad, aggressive.
10: Yes. Mm-hmm.
8: And it's unique because it's not like that in WA or New South Wales or in Queensland. I've not found it the same experience driving. I don't know what it is.
10: I think it's a wild, wild west out here in Melbourne, sometimes with the driving, because maybe it's the trams, maybe it's the hook turns,
11: the hook turns.
10: Too much going on.
8: Yeah, I think, listen, you know, to liven up that F1 next year, it's now going to be possibly the opening race. They've given it to Bahrain, because actually, if they really wanted the wildest out of all the races, let them just drive around Melbourne.
10: Melbourne, you're trying to get to
8: CBD. Get out on some of those freeways. We'll see how good you are then, Lando and Kimmy. You're right, just going round a little lap. Get out there. See what you're like in that little expensive multi-billion dollar rocket that you're strapped into with that little gamer kind of steering wheel they have. See how you're doing a hook turn.
10: Yeah.
8: Tram's coming. You're on the inside.
10: You got to zoom past.
8: Whoa, no, you got to zoom past or you're stuck there for ages. Then we'll see a race for the ages. How do they deal with that? Anyway, back to our man, Scott.
9: It took me 29 goes before I actually got my license, and they cheered when I got it. From the 29th go.
8: 29 times to get his license. I don't think we're going to hear from anyone this week who can top that and go, it wasn't until the 30th go or 31st. Because that's what we... To top that, you've got to have 30 at least. 30 goes. I presume it would be the law where after like a set number, you're done.
10: You go, yeah.
8: Or you wait 10 years.
10: I guess they never thought this situation would ever come up.
8: You're right. Why would they need any rulings?
12: There's a saying I live by. It's better to try and fail than not to try at all.
8: Mm. Bloody hell, my God. Teddy Roosevelt is on the show today.
10: I love that saying.
8: That's why he likes those old-timey songs.

0: Christian O'Connell Show. Christian, if it took him 29 times, he really shouldn't be driving. I disagree. I'd rather have a lift with him than certain drivers in Australia. He's actually overqualified. No one knows more about road and traffic safety and etiquette than Scott. There have been so many updates done to that test.
1: He'd be crossed every single one.
0: He wrote the test. Morning to Tony. Listen to Sharon Cronetta. Christian, let's just get back to what we're really here to talk about today, which is the cordial mix that you prefer. I myself, Christian, I'm a 5-to-1 ratio, but my husband likes a 10-to-1. Let's talk about my 13-year-old. Would have a 50-50 if we let him, but we have to be strong as parents. Yes. We have to. When you're dealing with that SodaStream, maybe we give away SodaStreams this Friday.
1: Oh, yeah.
0: You know, we need a new retro prize. Mm. We gave away Viennettas. Then it was the Cordio. We need a new prize to give away, a retro prize this Friday. All right, so the next question that we're going to be asking you, are you in a rare club like me this weekend? Are you head held high today, chest puffed up, because you actually mended something over the weekend? Rio, you've probably been in this situation. Do you own a Miele? You know what it's like? Suddenly it starts squeaking, that F-66.
2: Dishwasher.
0: You've cleaned... No, no, no, the dryer. Oh, no, I was in a very bad situation last night. Heavy load in the dryer, couldn't put it out, the cold temperatures. So it kept squeaking. It wouldn't be you saying that F-66, I Googled it. And it was apparently that the lint's blocked. The lint is never blocked in my household. I clean it religiously. But then it told me about something called the lint plinth. Oh, I knew about the lint drawer.
1: Yes.
0: The little thing you take it out. It's reassuring scooping it all up. Isn't that nice? Fluffy. You get it all in one roll.
1: Mm-hmm. Oh, one beautiful
0: piece.
1: Oh,
0: my God.
1: Lint.
0: Isn't that the joy? Yes. Oh, a slice of lint. Anyway, I didn't know about the lint plinth.
1: Me neither.
0: No, a mysterious world. It took a bit to get it out. Tiny little bit of lint, but obviously the machine was being very, very reactive. It wasn't on a Sunday night, am I right? Anyway, cleaned it all out. Before that, my eldest daughter's back for dinner and it was beeping. She goes, you're going to have to call her. I guess we're going to have to call an expert to mend that. And I was about to go, yeah, you're right. And I thought, no, do you know what, sweetheart? I'm going to be the expert you need in life right now. Suddenly, the words of Miley Cyrus played in my head again. You're always going to have that head of doubt, Rio. True. I mended that F-66.
1: Wow.
0: It dried
1: done.
0: The clothes. I dried the clothes. God, I was out family for just about 3 seconds. Saw me as a bit less of a loser. Not a hero. That's never going to happen. But just a bit less of a loser.
1: When someone suggests getting an expert or something, every man just hears, you want a real man. That's what you want.
0: You don't think
1: I'm a real
0: get
1: man.
0: Get a proper man. Get another man. Get a man. Not you, man. An actual man. You know, who's got, like, grooves on his hands from honest work.
1: Yes, yeah.
0: Who's got a tool, knows how to use a tool bag. That's actually well organised. Not just a set of random spanners you've got out there in the garage. Screws.
1: I don't know what they do,
0: but it's good to have them for display anyway. So are you like me, a Monday mender? Anyone also over the weekend, get something mended. It's such a great joy.
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12: Christian O'Connell Show. It is Mother's Day this weekend. 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It must be a forward slash. Please get those slashes right. Melbourne. The prize, Rio.
13: No matter where you are listening to the show in Australia, we'll fly you to the Langham, Melbourne for a two-night stay for you and a friend. You'll have a lunch at the Langham.
12: What about, hello, I just started listening to the show. I'm in Broome.
13: Yes. Yep. We'll
12: fly you just you there. Said we'll you're going to get me down.
13: Yeah, we'll fly you there.
12: Okay. All right. I'm listening the Daintree Forest right now. Running a crocodile cruise, mate.
13: Yeah. Hop over to Cairns. We'll fly you out of there back down to Melbourne.
12: Good answers. I'm in Darwin right now. Bloody hell, it's hot up here. Oh,
13: Darwin direct to Melbourne. Easy peasy.
12: Okay. Carry on. Tell me about them prizes. /Melbourne.
13: You'll also win a lunch at the Langham's Melbourne restaurant, a Chuan Spa treatment for you and your friend.
12: Every day it changes that name of that place with you.
7: I know it does.
12: They must be up with those sign painters every day.
13: Chuan
12: yesterday, Chuan today.
13: I'm sort of splitting the difference, yes. Hedging my bets with
12: my
13: them.
12: Friday winner probably nailed it.
13: /Melbourne
12: Melbourne, of course.
13: And access to the Langham Club, including afternoon tea, evening canapes and cocktails.
12: What could be better? Mums, you deserve it. Now, some mums, you might be nervous. Listen, telling a joke on the radio is easy compared to the really genuinely hard graft of being a mum. You've got this. Mums, give me a call. 13 55 22. Now, what we've been doing over the last week is in building up a load of mums to come together on Friday's show. We're going to turn this into a comedy club. No heckling in this comedy club. A friendly comedy club. Sadly, some of the mums have dropped out because they're busy on a Friday. They've got stuff to do. Mums, we need you. Come on.
14: Mum's gonna tell a joke. Mama gonna make you laugh. Sally, Mary, or Nicole, they're gonna make you laugh.
12: All right, team, are we ready to lot it up?
13: Let's do it.
12: Let's get a lot on. Who will you go to first of all? Mum Jez. Good morning, Mum Jez.
15: Good morning. How are you?
12: I'm very good. Mum Jez, what is your joke?
15: You ready? Here is my joke. So a man walks into a library and he goes up to the desk and says to the librarian,

0: librarian, "Can I have a hamburger?" And the librarian says, "This is a library." And the guy goes, "Oh, can I have a hamburger?"
1: Now, you were on a very crackly line, and we couldn't hear the punchline. I'm really sorry. No, no, please don't say sorry. There's just a little crack on the line. Tell us the joke again. It's okay. It sounds like a funny punchline. I want to hear it all. No, no, no, you're doing a great job. Go again. The library.
0: Let me get on the phone. How's that? Is that better?
1: Yeah, yeah, that would have helped a minute ago. Okay, now you're on the phone. Wonderful. Off you go.
0: Oh,
1: part two.
0: I'm dropping kids off in the car.
1: You're a mum. She's mumming it right now, guys.
0: Mumming it.
1: All right, you're mumming it. Okay, good luck.
0: From the top?
1: Yeah, go from the top.
0: From the top. Okay, so a guy walks into a library and he says to the librarian behind the counter, "Can I have a hamburger?" And the librarian says, "This is a library." And he goes, "Oh, can I have a hamburger?"
1: See, it was worth it.
2: Mama just made us laugh.
3: Good stuff.
1: Jess, I like that. That's it. That's what we're looking for. Come on down to the big final on Friday.
0: Okay, sure. No worries.
1: Jess, well done. You did great there. Thank you very much for calling.
0: Cheers.
1: That is a classic joke, isn't it? Well delivered. Who we got now? Tamara. Good morning, Mum Tamara.
4: Good morning, Christian.
1: All right, Tamara, welcome to the show. When you're ready, we'd love to hear your joke.
4: Lovely. A chicken goes into the library, goes up to the librarian at the counter and says, "Book, book." So the librarian gives the chicken the book and the chicken leaves. On the second day, the chicken comes into the library, goes up to the counter and says, "Book, book." So the librarian gives him another book and he leaves. On the third day, the chicken comes into the library and says, so the librarian gives him another book, but on this time she decides to actually follow him to see where he's going. So the chicken leaves the library, goes across the road, through the path to the pond, passes the book to the frog, and the frog says, "Read it."
1: Come on. That's one of the best.
2: Mama just made us laugh.
1: No, that's one of the best we've got. Tamara, I love that. I genuinely, the whole team, we're all leaning forward trying to work out where's it going. I love the slightly longer one, those classic Shaggy Dog stories. You nailed that. That was so good. Well done.
4: Love it.
1: Come down Friday, Tamara. We'd love to see you here. You could be winning the big prize.
4: Fantastic. Thank you.
1: It feels like it's library day. Can we keep the street going of library ones? Meryn, good morning.
5: Good morning, team. How are you?
1: I'm good, Meryn. Have I pronounced your name right?
5: You have. Thank you kindly. Right.
1: Now, your joke. Off you go. Good luck, Mum Meryn.
5: Thank you. What's orange and sounds like a parrot?
1: I don't know. What is orange and sounds like a parrot?
5: A carrot.
1: No, come on, guys. You don't leave a mum hanging.
3: That's good. That's right.
6: That's good.
1: No dinner for you. Straight to your room, Rio. Okay.
3: No.
1: Oh, that's bad. To point at another grown-up as well as rude.
6: The other two grown-ups.
1: No, and you're pointing as well. Pointing is not good, young man. Wow, that was nasty.
6: I'm still laughing.
1: Perrin, thank you very much. Perrin is Perrin. Meryn, thank you very much for your call. The Twan Twan Spa.
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0: Christian O'Connell Show. Last few stories today for What Are the Odds? Your stories of coincidence and chance. Believe it or not. Debbie, good morning. Welcome to the show, Debbie.
1: Hi, Christian. What are the odds about this one, buddy?
0: What have you got, buddy?
1: On my first wedding anniversary with my ex-husband, I went to a tattoo parlor. We got spontaneous tattoos for our first wedding anniversary together. And
0: too soon to ink it. Too soon to ink it.
1: Oh, I know. No, oh. No names. I'm smart enough.
0: Oh, keep it open. Keep it open.
1: Yeah, yeah.
2: No names.
0: What a lovely gesture. And I literally mean gesture. Yeah. So what was the tattoo with no names? What did you just have?
1: I had a butterfly that was flying in front of Love Heart. I did put the wedding date up the top. That's the only thing. But I had a butterfly flying in front of a Love Heart, and it was on, just picked it out of the tattoo book, and it was in orange and yellow. And I went, I don't like those colours. I'd like it, the background to be sort of teal and purple.
0: Yep.
1: So I got that on my ankle. And I came home, and I've got an older sister who's a bit of a, you know, tattooist. She has lots of tattoos all over her.
0: Yeah, she's inked.
1: And I've gone and said, I've got my first tattoo, sis, check this out.
0: Is the ankle?
1: A tattoo on my ankle, and she just goes, no way. Turns around, lifts up a shirt. Across her back, she had the exact tattoo. And not only did she pick the
0: butterfly in the heart, till...
1: That's it. She changed the colours to the same colours that I picked as well.
0: Purple. Wow. Oh, my God. That is incredible.
2: Wow, that is amazing.
0: That's a winner this week for What Are the Odds?
1: The only thing is, for years, because my sister was not the smartest of the family, the other siblings, for years, every time the tattoo was mentioned, they would be like, you're just like Marie.
2: That's classic Marie.
0: That is 100% Marie, that is. Hey, that's tomorrow's feature. That's so Marie.
1: Yeah.
0: Wow, wee, what a story. Now, what did you, obviously you've still got the tattoo. Did you try and adapt it or do anything?
1: Well, they did have the wedding date on it, so I did get that sucker fried off.
0: Sorry?
1: 10 hits with a laser to get that date removed in 12 months.
0: Oh, wow.
1: So I got that literally burn off my skin.
0: That's not what that is not what they do. Is that what they do?
3: Yeah.
1: They do. They hit it with a laser and then they like burn it. And then basically you got to wait like 6 weeks for that burn to heal.
0: Yeah.
1: And then you got to go get it hit again.
0: Blimey, oh, there's so much to go through,
1: isn't it?
0: And
1: each time it gets lighter and lighter and lighter until...
0: What happens to that teal colouring is all I'm wondering right now. What colour is that ankle now? The teal must have faded.
1: No, it's still like...
0: Why am I talking about ladies' ankles?
1: Just as good as I got it done 25 years ago.
0: Wow-wee. All right, well, listen, Debbie, incredible story. We'll send you a prize. Thank you very much.
1: Awesome. Thanks so much, Chris.
0: Thank you very much. It's Christian, but don't worry about it. Let's get a tattoo together.
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0: Christian O'Connell show. Earlier on, we're talking about bad time for a power cut. Christian, power glitch happened when I was in an automated toilet. When I pushed the toilet paper button, the door opened. I was caught with my pants down. Oh. No. Why are you laughing? What's that with you today?
1: That's
0: poor
1: funny.
0: Old Janine. Janine, we shouldn't be seeing you moon. But tomorrow on the show, caught with your pants down.
1: Okay,
0: it's Pants Down Thursday. Caught with your pants down story. I've got a shocker tomorrow.
1: Oh, Lord,
0: oh my God. Yeah. Wowee. Wow. Almost cannot wait to share the story. It's a shocker. Shocker. Humiliating. It happened 22 years ago. I still feel a shudder of shame. In fact, I've never shared it on the radio for obvious reasons. Oh.
1: Wow.
0: Pants down Thursday. Get ready, guys. Why were you caught with your trousers down? All right, today's time waster, athlete songs. On this day in history in 1954, perhaps you'll probably be doing the sports news on this, Rogers Bannister broke the four-minute mile. This is incredible. I didn't know that. Obviously, then a lot of people broke it after him because he showed that the impossible was done. It's an incredible achievement. But it only stood that amazing record, the first human to ever run a mile in under 4 minutes, for 46 days. Before Australian runner John Landy smashed it by 3 seconds. Now, I knew it was John Landy. I didn't know Johnny Boy was an Australian.
1: Yes.
0: What is it about you guys and us? Why couldn't you let Rogers just have it for a couple of months or 6 months?
2: Hey, mate, it. That's not a 1,500-meter record. Watch this. I'm John Lando Landy.
0: Come on, guys. You come in for the ashes and now the 1,500 meters for old Rog. You couldn't get two more English versus Australian names, Roger and John.
1: Yes, yeah. Roger Bannister. John Landy. Yeah,
0: yeah. All right, today then, we're looking for your athlete songs, the best in show. $500 to spend at Kogan.com. Kogan.com helps you get what you want for less. Now, that's clicking awesome. Fantastic prize, athlete songs. What a great song that was from the 90s. Beck, Loser.
1: Mm-hmm.
0: Loser of the 2003 Rugby World Cup.
1: Whoa. Oh, we're
3: throwing it back. Huh? 23 years.
0: Yeah, don't matter, mate. Trying to get over it.
1: Okay, you want to get into losers?
4: Still hurts.
0: Shaq and Black.
1: Oh, fair. Okay.
0: Silver I think plus. We're Ronaldo. I think we're Ronaldo.
1: I think we're Ronaldo. Silver.
0: I'm a body girl in a body world. Gold. Worn this way. Baby, I was worn this way.
1: Where gold.
0: Yeah, worn to be wild.
1: Okay, you get one.
0: And I'm Warnie, Warnie. Oh, and he was. Oh, and he was. Yes. It's the Warnie triple up.
1: That is gold double plus.
0: All right, Rhea, what have you got? Athlete songs.
1: I've got one. A Beck Loser. Remember that song?
0: Oh, no, not about the ashes.
1: Loser of
0: it
1: all
0: really
1: the
0: is too, it is too soon. Come on. Oh, why did I pick that fight? Yeah. Big mistake in Australia. Nil. When will I learn nil. Behind enemy lines
4: nil.
0: Here?
4: 5-0.
0: R.I.P. Rog.
1: Usain in the membrane.
0: Insane in the membrane. I had insane in the worn brain.
1: Okay, well, yeah, you got
0: it. And that's why I left it on the floor. No money for me at Kogan.
1: Pele.
0: That is not clicking awesome.
1: Okay. Kind of ruined my thing.
0: Yeah,
1: I'll come
0: on.
1: Back to that one.
0: Yeah, go on. Pele.
1: We're clicking awesome, that one.
0: Very good. Clicking awesome, that.
1: And Muhammad Ali, fabulous he was.
0: Oh, such a musicality today. He's definitely gay. All right, then.
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0: 5CC.

0: show on go. Time waster today. $500 up for grabs. 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We're looking for your athlete songs. Strong start from Lisa Casper. I Can't Get No Max Verstappen.
1: Oh, wow. That is gold out of the block.
0: Surname spelled correctly as well. Not easy with that autocorrect. Who let the dogs gout gout?
1: Cold as well.
0: Get ready for a lot of gout gout.
1: Okay.
0: He hears every other one today. The Beatles, Twist and...
1: Gout.
0: You got it, my friend.
1: Silver.
0: Janie's got a ray gun.
2: God help us.
1: Amazing.
0: Adam, well done for that one. Remember, what does the fox say?
1: Of course I did.
0: What about Olympian? What does the Jess Fox say?
1: Very good. Silver fox.
0: Well done, Lockie. Eternal Olympic flame.
1: Silver.
0: This is how we hew it. This is how we hew it.
1: Gold.
0: Laura, well done. Felt like Teen Spirit.
1: Silver.
0: Return of the McEnroe.
1: Silver plus.
0: I Want to Break Freeman.
1: Gold.
0: Some Aaron Chumbawamba with pom thumping. All right, Nathan.
1: Yeah. Come on, mate. Gold, a million.
0: I drew first blood and now.

0: place. Lucky to be here, mate. You're lucky to be here. I'm not laughing, I'm crying. That don't messy me much.
1: Silver.
2: Well done, Michael.
0: I can see clearly now. Oh,
1: lovely, elegant.
2: He's spreading the songs.
1: Gold.
0: Gout of my dreams.
2: It's gout of my dreams.
1: Silver.
0: Wake me up before you...
2: Gout, gout?
0: You got it.
1: Bronze.
0: Honestly, there's hundreds of these gout gouts. Just anything that is shoving in. This will probably win me something. Pick an awesome. Baby got Shaq.
1: Gold.
0: Knock on Tiger Woods.
1: Silver.
0: Love Shaq.
1: Bronze.
0: Messi's girl.
1: Gold.
0: England's Christian. Have you heard about England's? Here we go. Christian, have you heard about England's new World Cup song? Footloose is not coming on. Doesn't even work.
1: It doesn't make sense.
0: Structurally correct.
1: Bronze, I got to say.
0: Structurally correct. Probably actually will be true, but structurally it's not correct. All right, who is the winner today? Who is best in show?
1: Led from start to finish, I can't get no Max Verstappen.
0: That was. Well done to you, Lisa Casper. You are today's winner, winning $500 to spend at Kogan.com.
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6: It's showtime.
7: Hello there. Happy Friday, Amanda.
8: Happy Friday, everybody.
7: Mother's Day on Sunday.
8: Mother's Day.
7: What are you getting from the boys?
8: Well, I don't know. That's what... What do you mean, what am I getting?
7: Well, are you going to get some breakfast in bed?
8: Well, no, they don't live at home anymore, so it'd be weird if they did. They are going to come over in the morning, and then I'm having dinner with them that night.
7: Oh, nice.
8: It'll be very nice.
7: Are you a fan of breakfast in bed, by the way?
8: No, I hate it.
7: It's very unwieldy.
8: It is, and for all the charm of it, the early years, I just... My personality type... doesn't like the unwieldy nature of it. The tea that might topple over at any minute, the crumbs that go everywhere. It's and me sitting upright without proper lumbar support. It's not my thing.
7: You don't like anything in bed.
8: Don't want any of that.
7: We have an action-packed show today. The Fiesta's coming.
8: Mr. Miguel Maestre. And as you say, the Fiesta, you almost need to let him burn. It's like a puppy. You need to let him burn off steam. I know when he used to travel a lot in the living room with Chris Brown, they are very close friends. But Chris is kind of a self-contained person. And when he first flew anywhere with Miguel, he didn't know Miguel, and they flew to South America together. And Miguel said, just give me 20 minutes of blur Fiesta, and then I'll be okay. So Chris said, all right, go for it. And that's exactly what it is. He has to talk, has to blather, has to blah, blah, blah, be loud and sing. And then he can calm down.
7: I've known him for some time. I've never seen him stop.
8: I
7: don't know about this 20 minutes caveat.
8: That's the question I get asked most. Is that what he's really like? And the answer is yes.
7: Looking forward to catching up with Miguel. He certainly brings a Friday vibe, as does the Fast Five. Jonesy and Amanda driving you home with Jam Nation.
9: 5CC.

0: It's Jonesy and Amanda driving you home.
1: Can this thing go?
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3: Jonesy and Amanda's Fast Five.
0: The Fast Five is here. Five questions. Can you go all the way and answer all five questions correctly? If you do that, Amanda will say,
4: don't panic if you haven't bought your mum a Mother's Day present. Because the prize is, it's worth $400, a pair of crossover Huggy platinum and diamond earrings. Mother's Day gifting made easy thanks to Bevels. These earrings are gorgeous.
0: Yeah, I'm just thinking of Peter, though. Peter's in High Wycombe. I know Australia Post. Who am I kidding? As if they're going to get that to Perth from here.
4: I think, Peter, you might have to have a note saying on its way.
0: Do you want us to send a picture of it, Peter, if you get all these five questions right?
5: Ooh, absolutely. Yep. I don't mind waiting.
0: These are for you. Yeah. Straight for you.
4: Straight for you. Or if you need to buy a Mother's Day present, buy some flowers and then just keep these for yourself. Anyway, either way, hello, and let's get into the game. Question number one. Endgame is the subtitle for the most recent installment of which movie franchise?
5: Avengers?
4: Avengers.
0: Yep. Let's play Monster Mash, Peter.
6: Let's kick off this Monster Mash. Yeah, I made it
4: up. This is where we mash two songs together. Mm. Can you tell us what they both are?
0: Goodness.
4: I'll tell you what, my cortisol levels are through the roof.
0: It's too much.
4: What are the songs?
5: There's the title for that. Oh, I can't think of the two of them.
4: Sorry, Peter.
0: Ben is in St Kilda East.
4: Hello, Ben. Are you going to subject us to listening to that again?
7: Hello.
4: Okay, here it is. Songs, Ben.
0: I wish I had a glow stick.
7: I'm going to say Gangnam Style and Crazy Frog.
4: Whoa! Yes, you've done it.
8: Oh. Open Gangnam Style.
4: That's it. Okay.
0: TJ Ryan is in the house.
4: Question three is multiple choice for you, Ben. According to our latest census, how many mums are there in Australia? Is it A, 4.5 million, and what are their names? B, 5.5 million, or C, 6.5 million. A, B, or C?
0: That's a lot of mothers.
7: I'm going to go with the old C for correct, 6.5 million.
4: Oh, you are correct. That's what are their names and star signs, please, Ben?
0: How are you going Mother's Day-wise, mate? Everything okay?
7: I've planned lunch with mum and some family.
4: Nice.
0: Good.
4: Nice. That's what mums want, is it been some thought that you've planned something. That's great, Ben.
0: If you make an effort, my mum said, just get me a card, I'm happy.
4: Yeah.
0: In the early years of the band, The Breakfast Club, do you remember The Breakfast Club, Ben?
4: The band, not the movie.
0: Yeah, the band.
7: No, I don't remember the band, but I do remember the movie.
0: Okay, well, so this
4: has nothing to do with the movie.
0: They had a hit and it was called Right on Track. Here it is. Great, great song. Before that hit, though, they had a huge, huge female megastar as their drummer in the band. This has been documented in music press for some years now.
4: Who was it? Who was their drummer in the early days?
7: Was it Madonna?
4: It was Madonna.
0: Ben, you know your stuff.
4: Could have been Karen Carpenter, but no, it was Madonna.
0: Well, Karen Carpenter.
7: I'm a Madonna fan, so you know that.
0: So, she wasn't there for that long, though, was she, I guess? And then she took off, did her own thing, and the Breakfast Club.
4: And no one's heard of her since.
0: Ben.
7: Yeah.
0: Here we are, Ben. Don't laugh, because you're a question number five.
4: This is where we make you pause for a while. Are you happy to hang on? And we'll come back to see if you can answer question five correctly and win those earrings.
7: All right.
0: You're going to wait there, Ben. And if you would like to take Ben on there, because there's a good chance he could cock this up. Sorry that you heard all that, Ben. Jonesy and Amanda driving you home with Jam Nation.
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0: It's Jonesy and Amanda driving you home this Friday afternoon. We're into the Fast Five.
1: Faster than the speed of light.
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1: Fast Five.
0: If you've just joined us, we last left Ben of St Kilda East sitting on the phone.
3: He was hanging on. He got up to question five, but we made him wait. And maybe if he stuffs up this one, you can take him on.
0: Yeah, you could muck this up, Ben.
4: Okay.
3: And welcome back.
4: Thank you.
0: You know, Amanda, throughout that whole that song was saying, he's never going to do it.
3: I did not. Here's the question.
0: I have faith
3: here,
0: Ben.
3: Here's the question for you. This is where the prize is, Ben. Are we ready? Here's the question.
4: Yeah.
3: Which former First Lady is coming to Australia for a speaking tour?
4: I'm going to say Michelle Obama.
3: It is Michelle
0: Obama.
3: You
0: know it, Benny boy.
4: Oh, my gosh.
3: Mrs. Ben. Roosevelt was otherwise busy.
0: Congratulations, Ben. You've won the jam pack, a pair of crossover Huggy Platinum and Diamond earrings. Mother's Day gifting made easy thanks to Bevels. Happy Mother's Day, mate.
4: Thank you.
0: Actually, what's your mum's name?
4: Anne.
0: Anne. Happy Mother's Day, Anne.
3: Anne, and try and look surprised when you open up the package.
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3: Guess who's coming up in the next half hour?
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0: Oh, goodness. 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

0: It's Jonesy and Amanda driving you home.
1: You and I, for those that don't know, are world record holders.
0: Yep.
1: We actually, twice over, we broke the world underwater broadcast record by broadcasting our radio show with Shark Tank at the Sydney Aquarium.
0: 2010. In 2011, it was in the Guinness World Record book.
1: Yeah.
0: And I've got it at home.
1: There's a picture of the two of us in our wetsuits, and even now I can't tell which one's you and which one's me. And that's an insult and a compliment to us both.
0: Yeah.
1: And then we had another world record, which was world's biggest yum cha. That was more stressful than you'd think.
0: That was. All we had to have was the most people eating yum cha at the one time. And the prerequisite, there were three pieces of yum cha. You so had, three dim sims.
1: But you only had to eat two of them.
0: That's all you had to do.
1: You had to sit down for it. And these were people who registered to take part. Yep. These were wonder buyers.
0: And out of all those, I've forgotten how many people actually ate the yum cha.
1: Well, we almost didn't make the world record, even though we had twice as many people there as was required. People just didn't listen to the rules.
0: Because 20 people decided that they could only eat one dumpling.
1: Or stood up while they were doing
0: it. Yeah.
1: And then a whole lot of people stole all the decorations. So that was a tough day.
0: Idiots.
1: But how about this world record? This is something I would never get a world record in. The world flat pack champion.
0: Ooh.
1: Have a listen.
2: I reckon I've made over 80 bedside tables and over 100 wardrobes.
3: Flat pack fan or flat pack fear? How fast can you put one together? Not as quick as this lot. The idea is simple. You make a bookcase, then a bedside table, as quick as you can, with an audience and under pressure. And of course, it can't wobble. And we have a winner. Reigning champion Hayley does it again.
2: I'm absolutely over the moon because I did it in 9 minute 33 last year and 8 minute 20 this year. I want three-time world champion. Watch out.
0: Watch out.
1: She made it. So first of all, the first group had to assemble a bookcase, and the fastest two then went into a heat, and finally they faced off in two rounds, and she won by making a bedside table in 8 minutes and 20 seconds.
0: And a woman, of course, would win that because no man ever reads instructions. That's the first thing that gets tossed out.
1: Maybe.
0: That's what happens.
1: That is not my skill set.
0: No. You know what?
1: Why are you laughing?
0: I could imagine. You get lost in IKEA.
1: You wouldn't be any good at this. You would you were. You wouldn't read the instructions and then you'd swear and kick it over.
0: And the amount of swearing, my wife just says, oh my God.
1: You would win the swearing Olympics.
0: I taught my kids how to swear building their bedside tables.
1: Oh, you're all about.
0: I do.
1: What's your special, say, domestic skill?
0: Cooking rice. Mm-hmm. I can cook rice in a pot. I can cook it in a rice cooker. I don't have to do any measurements. I make perfect rice every time.
1: You can't not cook rice.
0: It's almost, you could put me on the top of a mountain with rice and some water and some sort of heat and I would make rice.
1: Even if you don't know the quantities, like, hey, there's 7 people for dinner tonight.
0: Easy. Easy peasy.
1: Really?
0: And I think I've got a bit slack because I have a rice cooker now and I've only been a convert to a rice cooker in the last 2 years. But my goodness, that thing is fantastic. So I've been a bit blasé about my rice cooking.
1: Interesting. What a strange innate skill. Can I tell you what mine is? If I'm making a cake or making biscuits and say the recipe calls for 20 grams of butter or 40 grams of butter, without measuring, I can absolutely cut it exactly where it's required. Mm. And then I will put it on the scales so I can gloat.
0: Yeah, right.
1: As to the fact I've got it right.
0: So you cut the butter and then put it on the scales.
1: Yeah. To test myself.
0: Do you have an audience?
1: No, I should. I should be up against this woman in the Wigan Olympics.
0: You'd be great at cutting the cheese.
1: You don't want an audience for that.
0: Jonesy and Amanda driving you home with Jam Nation. 5CC.

0: It's Jonesy and Amanda driving you home this Friday afternoon.
1: I was lucky enough to have dinner with this man last Friday night. It's like, when he comes in here, though, it's like having a bull in a china shop. He rips through the studio literally like a tornado. We're talking, of course, about Miguel Maestre. He's here to talk about the Good Food and Wine Show.
0: Bring on the fiesta.
1: Going all around Australia.
0: Here
1: Hello.
0: He is.
2: What a good introduction. I love it.
0: We do, usually we do play your anthem.
2: Hey, La Bamba.
0: Your national anthem of Spain.
2: That's like Spain from Mexico.
1: Same thing to us, Miguel.
0: To us whiteys, mate, it's all the same. But welcome. It's always nice to have you on a Friday because you bring the vibe. And I see that you have brought something along show and tell.
2: Okay, I brought something amazing, right? This is part of my live show, the Good Food and Wine Show.
0: Is this for the kitchen?
2: This is from the kitchen. You know, I always like to bring different ingredients, a little bit of entertainment in the recipe of performing.
1: Of course, well, we've both been called up on stage to put our fists through pumpkins and strange things.
2: You've been some of my ingredients at one stage. Yeah. So I think when you do a cooking demonstration, bringing entertainment is fun because a lot of cooking boring shows and you start talking about potatoes and people run away and they get bored. Yeah. This is worldwide exclusive.
1: Okay, we're ready to hear it.
2: Okay, so I've been practicing for the whole year, for last year. Okay. I've been practicing so much to learn this instrument.
0: Oh, so you're actually going to play this?
2: I brought it, 1 second, let me open the box. I brought it here.
0: Okay.
2: Okay, you know, so I'm getting it out.
0: You know there's studio cameras.
2: Oh, no. I got it over here.
0: Bring it, yeah.
1: Is that a kid's toy?
0: That's a kid's toy.
2: No, this is not a kid's toy.
1: I think it's a kid's toy.
0: It's a kid's toy.
1: It's a kid's plastic saxophone.
0: I've seen
2: it. It's not a saxophone, it's a saxaboom.
0: Yeah, I've seen this before. Years ago, it was a thing, you buy them at Radio Shack or Dick Smith or something like that. Is that right?
2: You don't say rude words.
0: Radio Shack.
1: Where'd you get that from?
2: So this is a toy, like a slash instrument. Mm-hmm. This is from 1979.
0: Oh, wow, that so long ago.
2: I was born in 1979.
1: Did you get that as a baby?
2: Yes. I got it online. They're going all the way to $8,000.
0: How would you pay for that?
2: So I had to bet for other people, for Americans, bet money against them to get it.
1: Tell me you didn't pay $1,000 for that.
2: Oh, just don't get caught up in the small print.
1: Is that what you tell your wife?
2: It's a show.
0: Sash is listening saying, how much did
1: so you fool? All you've done is you've spent $8,000 to close the show with a plastic saxophone.
0: Your poor kids have no braces.
2: No, I've been practicing because this is a really complicated. Like, the way to play this is a technique. The way you blow, your lungs capacity. I've been training really hard, day and night.
1: Okay, give us a demo.
2: An afternoon in this. Okay. Some morning.
1: Day, night, and afternoon.
0: Oh, yeah.
2: Okay, all the pressure. I mean, this is life. I always get, and this is the biggest radio show in Australia, number one. So it's exclusive worldwide.
0: Conditions apply, but yes.
1: Up your accountant's listening. $8,000.
0: $8,000.
2: Okay, so 1 second, I need. Oh, no, it's coming. I forgot.
0: Okay, the cameras are watching you do all this. Okay.
2: Ready?
1: Go.
0: Right here.
2: Is it a little bit more jeopardy?
1: Just
0: freaking thing weird. Okay.
2: 1, 2, 3, 4. 1, 2, 3, mother. Ladies and gentlemen, welcome to the Jonesy and Amanda Show.
1: Your mouth's not even near it.
2: He's recorded already my performance. Yeah. He's going to see Stay Incorporated. He's going to be amazing. People is going to be blown away. Listen to the performance.
1: You know, I think you might have more success by just throwing your chips into the crowd.
2: I'm doing that too.
1: You never saw Margaret Fulton doing this.
0: For tickets and information.
1: And Miguel's going all around Australia. Yes. Jonesy and I have been to see
0: the
1: show.
0: We love it. And you are such a treat to go and see live, really.
1: You learn stuff about cooking, but it's like seeing a comedy show, a stupidity show.
0: The $12,000 you spent on that. Well, it's money well spent. Can you play us out while I wrap this up? For tickets and information, head to goodfoodshow.com.au. 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
0: Okay.
1: Thank you, Miguel.
0: Well, Jonesy demanded driving you home with Jam Nation.
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0: liking things because you're old, that you only like old music and et cetera, et cetera. There is a scientific reason why some music stops for you.
1: Really?
0: You can listen to more music, but there's a scientific reason why music resonates at a certain time.
1: That's curious.
0: It is curious. I'm going to put my lab coat on and talk you through the science of it.
1: I like when you break out the labby.
0: Also, I might break out a hanky. We're going to put handkerchiefs to the pub test.
1: Who carries a handkerchief?
0: Well, apparently there's been a call to bring them back.
1: Unless you're
0: to
1: from...
0: blow your nose into a piece of material and shove it into your pocket and crack it open later on.
1: Dickensian times. That's all coming up. Jonesy Demander driving you home with Jam Nation.
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0: Jonesy and Amanda driving you home this Friday afternoon.
1: You know, it's very easy as we get older to be derided for liking old music. But there's a scientific neurological reason as to why there are some songs from our past that really hit hard. I'll talk you through the science. Are you ready, Brennan?
0: I love science.
1: Got my lab coat on. It's something that's called the reminiscence bump. This is it in a nutshell. According to Spotify's data, your taste essentially locks in by the age of 33. It doesn't mean you don't like other music after that or before that, but that's kind of where you sit for your reminiscence bump. So that for everyone, there's a specific year music stopped feeling new to you, and scientists know exactly when that is. It's not when you get old. It's not when music got worse. It's a neurological event that happens on schedule. So as I said, it's called the reminiscence bump. Your brain encodes music from your adolescence and from your early adulthood deeper than any other period in your life. And there's a reason why these songs hit differently. Listening to your favorite music releases dopamine in the same brain region activated by food, by sex, by drugs. Decades later, it still is activated.
0: Food and sex and drugs.
1: Every time. So Spotify has analyzed millions of users, and the result is by age 33, your music taste essentially stopped evolving. Not because new music was bad, but because your brain stopped seeking it out the same way.
0: What are you saying?
1: What they're saying that your peak imprint year is mathematically predictable. So here's how you do the equation as to when your peak music year was.
0: Right, well, and I'll do this musically.
1: Well, all right.
0: So okay, ask me.
1: Okay, this isn't about being 33. That's when things lock in. But your peak music year.
0: Yep.
1: So it's the year you were born plus 16 years.
0: The year I was born, yep.
1: Plus 16 is the year that music was permanently wired in for you.
0: Okay, well.
1: So what's your birth year plus 16?
0: I'm 1984.
1: So what are the songs from 1984?
0: This is 1984 for Jonesy. Van Halen.
1: And does this feel full of endorphins for you when you hear it?
0: I ran out and bought spandex. What else did I have in Halen? Something strange. Oh.
1: Yeah.
0: Ghostbusters.
1: Spandex and soon the big poo catcher.
0: I think at the time I thought that's not gonna last, that song. Oh yes. Rock.
1: So these songs should kick you differently, feel different.
0: Yeah, I do remember that.
1: So how about me? So my birth year plus 16 equals what?
0: Oh, hang on.
1: What year is that?
0: Ryan.
1: 1995.
0: No. 78. It's 1978. 1978.
1: What are the songs from 1978? What's this? Is that the Bee Gees?
0: I have no idea what that is.
1: Neither do I. It doesn't hit hard at all for me.
0: What else did you have?
1: That's a big one for a lot of people.
0: What else?
1: What else?
0: Oh.
1: See?
0: The Police. You don't have to put on the red. So you have one good song.
1: So those years for us are those songs are permanently wired in. So it's not nostalgia, it's biology. Do the maths yourself. That is your peak year of your birth year plus 16 are the songs that will hit you hardest.
0: I was 33. I remember it very well. It was 2001 and I was 33.
1: So this is where you stopped seeking new music. That's probably right.
0: We're
1: you always go on about
0: now.
1: This stuff.
0: I love this. I remember hearing it for the first time and loving it. What else, Rhino? Oh, Hanging by a Moment. Lifehouse. Christian rock. What else? Shag.
1: That's where your morality stops too.
0: They cut them two together. Okay, what about you? Were you 33?
1: I was going to say, how old was I when I was 33? What songs were big when I was 33? Do the maths, Ryan. Okay.
2: It was 1995.
1: Okay, what have I got?
0: 1995.
1: Happy for this.
0: Coolio.
1: I like it.
0: What else?
1: Really?
0: Such a gangster.
1: No wonder I gave up on music.
0: Rendix.
1: We will put all this information on our socials if we've confused you, and you can find your own permanent, the year music was wired in and the year you stopped pretty much listening.
0: We were pretty wired.
1: Enjoy.
0: Jonesy and Amanda driving you home with Jam Nation.
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11: 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Let Jonesy and Amanda make it better.
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0: It's Jonesy and Amanda driving you home this Friday, the 8th of May, when there's big issues to discuss. Where do we go?
1: We go to the Jonesy and Amanda Arms for the pub test.
2: The pub test.
3: Pub test.
2: Does not pass the pub test.
3: Pub test.
2: Pub test.
3: Does it pass the pub test?
2: Pub test.
3: Yeah, the pub test.
2: Doesn't pass the sniff test.
4: Stop it. It's not helpful.
0: You were reading an op-ed?
1: I was. An opinion piece in the paper by a journalist called Michael Batchelard. I want to ask you this question first, though, Brendan.
0: Mm-hmm.
1: Do you use a handkerchief?
0: No.
1: Never?
0: No. I remember when I was at school, my mum used to pack a hanky in there. I'd never use it. It was something, if you had a hanky at school, that was, you'd get a bit of grief for that.
1: What about
0: you'd
1: Bruce
0: get your
1: Springsteen hand with one hanging out of his back pocket?
0: No, that was his cap.
1: No, it wasn't.
0: It was his cap.
1: It wasn't a cap.
0: Jemai Rye, can you Google
1: like
0: that, please?
1: Yeah. It's like a slight cravat.
0: How much do you want to bet? What do you want to bet? What do you want to?
1: I don't want to bet, but in my mind, okay, well, what it's about like a kerchief.
0: Okay, it's not a kerchief. Okay, it's a baseball cap, a red baseball cap.
1: It's a red
0: what
1: kerchief.
0: Do you want to, what are we going to do here? Okay, drinks.
1: I get
0: drinks
1: to lick your forehead if I'm right.
0: Well, how's, what is that?
1: What about is it, Ryan?
5: It looks like a red baseball cap.
0: Well, that's what Jonesy just said. So hang on, what was I getting out of this?
1: Nothing, the do deal's off. You didn't get to say it.
0: I need to get to lick anything of yours. Oh, this is a terrible bet.
1: Let me get to this,
0: you
1: though.
0: See that on sports bet.
1: So the journalist Michael Batchelard has said that he wants the handkerchief to make a comeback. He said these days in most people's minds, a hanky lies somewhere between puzzling and embarrassing. They're for dags, they're throwbacks. That's what you said, Brendan.
0: Mm-hmm.
1: They're for Morris dancers and confused old blokes. But he is a hanky carrier and he wants to get more people to do the same. He said he uses it to wipe sweat, to provide shade for a bald head. It can be a bandage to sop up blood. It serves as a serviette, a potholder, a duster, a mop. I've been tear gassed twice in the line of journalistic duty. A hanky was on hand to filter the chemicals.
0: Actually, I do appreciate all the applications for a hanky outside of blowing your schnoz.
1: Well, that's the thing about blowing your schnoz. You know, who wants to see someone honking their snot into a piece of material, folding it up and putting it back in their pocket, and then it going into the washing machine?
0: Well, you see that whole process probably be on ESPN.
1: I've seen more of it than I need.
0: That's enough. You've described it. Well, what are you saying here?
1: Well, let's call it this.
0: Well, I say no. I don't know now. I don't know.
1: Why?
0: Well, at first I was right dead against it. But all those
1: as soon as I mentioned the snot, you go, hang on, yes.
0: Like, so if you licked my forehead, I'd certainly need a hanky.
1: Handkerchiefs, do they pass the pub test?
0: Jonesy and Amanda driving you home with Jam Nation.
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0: It's Jonesy and Amanda driving you home. It's time to get down to the Jonesy and Amanda Arms for the pub test.
1: The pub test.
2: Pub test.
1: Does not pass the pub test. Pub test.
2: Pub test.
1: Does it pass the pub test?
2: Pub test. Yeah, the pub test.
1: Doesn't pass the sniff test. Stop it. It's not helpful.
3: Well, through our discussion, we've decided there are many things you can use a handkerchief for. But it seems the most manky of all is the, its main reason, which is to capture your snot so you can put it back in your pocket.
0: Do you have
3: why
0: to
3: not
0: be...
3: just, why not just blow your nose into your actual pocket and then just put that in the wash?
0: Well, what are you, Gandhi? You know, how flexible would you have to be for that? I've come around on the hanky. I don't carry a hanky. I'm not a hanky guy. But I've come around to the hanky because there are a lot of applications.
3: You've just said that you've never carried a hanky.
0: Never in my life.
3: And when you're at school, you'd be bullied if you did.
0: You would be. You'd probably get your head flushed, and it'd be handy if you had a hanky because then you could wash your you could dry your face off.
3: How do you feel? Handkerchiefs? Do they pass the pub test?
4: My mum continues to use them. She's 80, and I've washed about 8 of them yesterday.
5: I couldn't deal with hankies. The thought of hankies going in the washing machine with all the other clothes, it just makes me sick. Tissues are great because they break down. No problem.
6: I'm a hanky person. I always carry at least one or two in my pocket at all times and not afraid to use them, but if I am in a restaurant or somewhere like that, I always make sure I do it discreetly and then hide it back in my pocket.
7: No, they don't. They are gross. Absolutely gross. So you're blowing your nose into it, putting it back, using it again, and then some poor bunny has to wash it, usually me. So, no, they don't pass the pub test.
8: Yes, it does pass the pub test. My partner carries one all the time, not necessarily for blowing his nose, but for emergencies. And, you know, he's used it when people have cut their hands to, you know, cover up their blood and things like that. So it does pass the pub test.
0: This is looking online. Someone's written here, my wife used mine clean on our first date. Spoiler alert, she didn't run away. What was she using it for? Got the big honker. She's a keeper.
3: Always something there to remind you.
0: Jonesy and Amanda driving you home with Jam Nation.
9: 5CC. Tonight.

0: It's Jonesy and Amanda's Jam Nation. What do you know about Kat Diagdi?
1: Is that a clothing company?
0: No, it's a beautiful seaside resort on France's Mediterranean coast.
1: Sounds nice.
0: Beautiful. It has beautiful sights, sandy beaches, volcanic landscapes.
1: Ooh.
0: It's also home to Europe's Naked City. What? In it is a village that is home to the world's largest naturist village.
1: Oh,
0: so in the
1: no.
0: world, it's the world's largest naturist village. So everyone's nude. The butcher, the baker, the candlestick maker. Oh, yeah.
1: The chimney sweep.
0: Everyone. Everyone's
1: so it's
0: nude.
1: Not just there's a resort there. Everyone in the town is nude.
0: Everyone's nude. The village is nude.
1: No, even the sausage maker.
0: Yeah, even the sausage maker. Residents can go about and as freely as they like in the nude and essentially just do their daily business naked.
1: You know, the people who do it, when you picture this in your head, it'd be somebody who'd go, oh, four.
0: Yeah.
1: They're not the four type.
0: It's not Sydney Sweeney going around there.
1: No, no, it's not.
0: Going down to the beach with a jet ski.
1: No, it's not John Hamm hanging around the nuds. It's not going to be that.
0: Is that your bag, John Hamm?
1: My bag.
0: I don't
1: know. Is that your bag?
0: John, I can see your bag. Anyway, something's happened and it's ruined Kat Diagdi.
1: What's happened?
0: It's been...
1: Flannelette?
0: It's been overrun by...
1: Insects.
0: No.
1: Ants. That wouldn't be much fun.
0: No, worse. Swingers.
1: No.
0: Swingers. One British resident,
1: see,
0: Barbara.
1: See, this is the thing. Naturists aren't sexual. No. It's not about sex.
0: I know, but I feel that naturists are sexual.
1: No.
0: I would say
1: no.
0: Most naturists would have it off quite regularly.
1: No.
0: I would say that.
1: But I think naturists just like to the feel of being in the nude.
0: Yeah, sure.
1: And it's not a sex club.
0: Back to Barbara.
1: Which is why they're unhappy with the swingers.
0: Back to Barbara, who sounds like a naturist, not a swinger.
1: What's she saying?
0: She said...
1: She's got her babs out?
0: She only spends the summer months there. Clientele has changed massively. She first started visiting 30 years. She estimated the swingers now make up 40 to 60% of clientele, and she no longer visits the beach at the village as it's not her preference. When guests arrive, the website states full nudity must be practiced in the company of the other naturist residents and holiday makers. Our guests must practice hygiene and cleanliness.
1: Oh, and sand. There's sand.
0: No filming or photography, no pornographic activity or publicity should take place. Although Barbara has said this is being overtaken by swingers engaging in intimate acts at the beach.
1: Oh, yuck.
0: You know,
1: chocolate
0: swingers.
1: Starfish. Yeah.
0: Swingers, they ruin everything.
1: Don't they?
0: They do. They ruin caravan parks because that's a thing now that you see the upside down pineapple on the back of a caravan.
1: An upside down pineapple?
0: That's a sign.
1: Actual pineapple?
0: No, it's a sticker of a pineapple.
1: Upside down, that means.
0: Yeah, I think it's got to be upside down.
1: Well, let's be clear, Brendan.
0: Yeah. Cruise ships, they've got the upside-down pineapple as well.
1: Do they?
0: Yeah, it's a thing. If you're going away on a holiday and you want to play a practical joke on your friends, put an upside-down pineapple on their caravan. The laughs come rolling in.
1: Well, remind me not to phone my travel agent about any of that.
0: You have been warned. Jonesy and Amanda driving you home with Jam Nation.
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4: On the west coast, a cloudy day today with a medium chance of showers west of the Nullarbor, slight chance elsewhere, and light winds becoming east to southeasterlies to 20 kilometres per hour throughout the morning, tending south to southeasterlies by the middle of the day. Daytime temps reaching around 20 degrees. On the eastern Eyre Peninsula, cloudy with a medium chance of showers and southerly winds to 25 kilometres per hour. Daytime temps reaching around 18 degrees. And to the lower EP, cloudy with a medium chance of showers and southerly winds to 20 kilometres per hour, increasing to 25 kilometres per hour. Before turning southeasterly to 20 kilometres per hour for the rest of the day, daytime temps around 19 degrees.
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15: It's showtime.
16: Well, hello there.
17: Hello. I apologise if I've been a little irritable today. But the worst thing in the world is taking place for me right now.
16: What about yesterday?
17: I've got a pair of sockets on under some loafers, and the socket just keeps falling down under my heel, and it is the worst feeling in the world. Do you know, I once said this once to Barry DeBoer, and he said he's fallen off a building and broken his back, but nothing was as awful for him as when his socks go under his heel. Would you agree?
16: I don't wear sockets.
17: So are you wearing like giant up over the knee socks?
16: I just wear socks, normal all day socks.
17: That's because you ride a motorcycle and you wear boots.
16: Yep.
17: Do boots keep your socks up?
16: I guess they do.
17: Maybe they do. Yeah, maybe they do.
16: I haven't worn a shoe for a long time, like a patent leather shoe.
17: I like it how you talk in the singular. It's like that's what stylists do.
16: Yep.
17: It's a brand new trouser. A pant, a trouser, and now you're talking about a shoe.
16: I'm just looking forward to going
17: scissor.
16: Out on the building site and seeing how all the fellas wearing their sockets.
17: I reckon they do. That's the new, the tight pants. You see an ankle and a shoe. They're wearing sockets, Brendan.
16: Yeah, so it looks like you're wearing no socks.
17: Yes, but you're wearing socks so your shoes don't get stinky.
16: Is this like underwear as well? You'll have to ask Barry about that.
17: What happens on the site stays on the site.
16: Blue dot fever. What the hell is it? Amanda is going to explain what that is. Also, Instagram makes its return. Your chance to win $2,000. Jonesy and Amanda driving you home with Jam Nation.
2: 5CC.

0: It's Jonesy and Amanda driving you home this Friday afternoon. What is the phenomena blue dot fever?
1: Blue dot fever. This is an interesting thing. Blue dot fever is about the cancellation of acts in big arena shows.
0: Because they've said something controversial. No, what are you cancelled for being these days?
1: They're not being cancelled, these people. It's different kind of habits, and they're calling it blue dot fever because when you look at the seating of an arena, there are blue dots of the unsold seats.
0: Oh, yeah.
1: And so lots of shows have recently cancelled. For example, this is in the States. We're not talking about just in Australia, but in the States, for example, the Pussycat Dolls.
0: Yeah, the Pussycat Dolls.
1: Well, there used to be six of them. Mm-hmm. And now they're touring with three,
0: yeah.
1: And they're wondering why they're not filling the stadiums.
0: Yeah, Pussycat Dolls, they sung. You danced to this on Dancing with the Stars.
1: This makes my eye twitch.
0: Didn't you do a cartwheel?
1: Not to this one.
0: What did you do?
1: Not to that song.
0: What did you do a cartwheel to?
1: I think that was to Black Betty.
0: Oh, by Spider-Bait.
1: So Spider-Bait, I've got no information about their blue dot theatre.
0: No,
1: fever.
0: They would fill out stadiums.
1: Well, this is the thing. So it's Pussycat Dolls. There's a whole lot of reasons as to why concerts are being cancelled. Post Malone in North America has cancelled his concert.
0: Post Malone? I love Post Malone.
1: I do too. Meghan Trainor is another one who's recently
0: cancelled. I love
1: canceled.
0: Meghan Trainor.
1: So they're cancelling in their home country, which is very interesting. And there's a number of reasons for this. Some of them are having health concerns, like Zayn Malik is not going ahead with his tour for health reasons. Whether that means mental health, I don't know.
0: All right.
1: That seems a bit of a catch-all.
0: His mental health would be suffering if he saw that the stadium wasn't selling out.
1: If he saw he had blue dot fever. The Pussycat Dolls have been honest and said that we've made the difficult and heartbreaking decision to cancel all but one of the North American dates, taking an honest look at the North American run, saying we've seen the blue dot fever. Lots of people are saying... I want to spend more time with my family, et cetera, right. et cetera.
0: It's like when a politician leaves their work for
1: to
0: that.
1: Spend more time with their family. But this is one of the reasons. They're saying there's market saturation, overambitious venues and high prices. Artists selling tickets at Taylor Swift prices without having the Taylor Swift fan base.
0: Mm-hmm.
1: Tickets have risen significantly in recent years. Australian dollars, $128. Premium seating around $600, which in the cost of living crisis
0: is
1: a great thing. Also, they're saying the changing habits, the spending habits of people buying tickets. Many people these days buy them at the last minute, not months in advance. Mm. And yet, a promoter or an artist will look at the blue dots and think, we better cancel, even though getting close to the date, they may have sold more tickets.
0: What about they're about to cark it dot of some of those older artists that we see coming to town?
1: Well, you book 3 years in advance.
0: 3 years ago and you go, okay, has anyone done a head count lately?
1: Well, I used to think that with One Direction. I thought, as if they're still going to be together. What did I know?
0: Jonesy and Amanda driving you home with Jam Nation.
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1: When you're out paddleboarding, do you have earpods in or any of that? Do you listen to music?
0: It depends where I'm subbeding at. That's paddleboarding to you with your derisive tone about it. If I'm in the surf catching waves, then no, I have nothing, just my head. But if I go for a health paddle on flat water, I've got those Shocks headphones. They go onto the bones.
1: Yeah, do they work?
0: Yeah. They're a little bit disconcerting at first because they make you feel a little bit woozy.
1: Yeah.
0: But then you get used to them. It's like you're in your head.
1: But what are you listening to?
0: Oh, usually some rock, or I might just do a podcast, Double A Chattery. That's always good. I might be listening to that.
1: Because when I go for a walk in the morning with my dog, I'm always plugging into information. I listen to political podcasts. I listen to, you know, stuff and voices in my head.
0: Mm-hmm.
1: And my kinesiologist, who's like a therapist for me, she's just fantastic. She said, why don't we try and calm down your nervous system by putting something else in your head when you go for your morning walks? And so I started listening to walking meditation music. I started at first of all listening to a guided meditation, but I wasn't happy with the let's sniff the air, let's look around. And I thought, I don't want that. So I just listened to walking meditation music, which is a bit like this.

0: I feel a little bit like I'm having my legs waxed because there's a sort of salon music.
1: But it's not very rocky, is it?
0: It's not, but this is the point. I'm surprised by the difference it's made. I've only been doing it for a week.
1: Here's the good bit.
0: Such an earworm, isn't it? I'll be humming that all day. But when I listened to that in the morning, the first morning I did it, I was so hyper aware of what I was seeing. I was seeing seagulls flying. I was looking at my dog. I just felt in my body and connected and grounded, which is the whole point in calming down my nervous system.
1: Sure.
0: And I just feel so zen since I've been listening to it. But then this morning, I don't know what happened, but it changed genres on me. And anyway, this is what I heard.
1: Doesn't sound like meditation.
0: I thought, what, this is horrible.
1: Did you flick over to smooth?
0: I'm not sure what I did, but I looked down at my phone and it was hotel lobby music.
1: All right.
0: I went from having a massage in my head to eating peanuts in a lobby bar somewhere.
1: Yeah. You know, hotel lobbies, when you go into them, you look at them, but you never spend any time in them, do you, really?
0: No, but then if you're a solo traveller, that's where all the action happens. I think the hotel lobbies and share a bowl of peanuts.
1: I was getting tired of my lady.
0: Yeah, buy this wine for the lady in the corner.
1: Yeah.
0: That's never happened to me, by the way. But that music is not calming to the nervous system at all.
1: No, not at all. Not at all. Perhaps you should just stick to what you usually have.
0: And what? This would make me walk head on into traffic. Oh, I don't even want to hear it now.
1: Do the mashup.
0: I'm eating a frog in a lobby.
1: Oh.
0: Funny, he was in a blender.
1: Do you like pina colada?
0: Stop.
1: Instagram is on the way. Jonesy and Amanda driving you home with Jam Nation.
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3: On the West Coast, a cloudy day today with a medium chance of showers west of the Nullarbor, slight chance elsewhere, and light winds becoming east to southeasterlies to 20 kilometres per hour throughout the morning, tending south to southeasterlies by the middle of the day. Daytime temps reaching around 20 degrees. On the Eastern Air Peninsula, cloudy with a medium chance of showers and southerly winds to 25 kilometres per hour. Daytime temps reaching around 18 degrees. And to the lower EP, cloudy with a medium chance of showers and southerly winds to 20 kilometres per hour, increasing to 25 kilometres per hour. Before turning southeasterlies to 20 kilometres per hour for the rest of the day, daytime temps around 19 degrees.
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3: Any money. Jonesy and Amanda's.
0: Here it is, 10 questions, 60 seconds on the clock. You could pass if you don't know an answer. We'll come back to that question if time permits. You get all the questions right, $1,000.
4: What a great cash injection just before the weekend that would be.
0: Brooke of Thornley, would you like a cash injection?
5: Oh, I would absolutely love a cash injection.
4: Well, the first step is 10 questions.
0: Yeah.
4: Get those right and then we'll taunt you. We'll say, do you want a bonus question to play double or nothing for 10 grand?
0: Because this sort of money, it's a good amount for yourself to spend something on yourself.
4: Yes, actually, that's true. No one will expect this from
0: you. One of those crazy masks things, you know, that you put on your face.
4: I use those, an LED light.
0: With the LED.
4: Good for your skin.
0: I don't know if, Brooke, you want one of those.
5: Yeah, I guess I could use one.
0: Well, no, Brooke, you don't have to buy one. What would you like, Brooke? Whatever you like.
5: I actually have no idea what I would buy myself, to be honest.
4: How delicious, because if you win a lot of money, say $50,000,
0: yes,
4: people come out of the woodwork and would expect you to help pay off their mortgages, etc.
0: Oh, no, not for $50,000.
4: I reckon they would. I reckon family members would say, how about you give me a little
0: bit
4: of something?
0: What are you saying about Brooke's family now?
4: No, anyone's family. Whereas I think $2,000
0: sure,
4: or $1,000, perfect amount just for yourself.
0: So let's not count our chickens before they hatch.
4: All right. That's not question one. How many chickens are there, Brooke? We've got 10 questions. We've got 60 seconds. Say pass if you're not sure, okay? We might come back.
0: Good luck.
4: Brooke, here we go.
5: Thank you.
4: Question number one. Who is the Prime Minister of Australia?
5: Kevin Rudd.
4: Oh.
5: How do I not know that?
0: Brooke.
4: Oh, Brooke, it's Anthony Albanese.
0: Brooke.
5: Oh.
4: Kevin Rudd was about three ago.
0: Kevin Rudd. Brooke!
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0: It's Jonesy and Amanda driving you home this Friday, the 8th of May. We straddle many medias, don't we?
1: Many medias. And to keep an eye on who's thinking what and what people are making of us, we have our digital guru, Jenna.

0: I give a shout out to Jenna? She's been nominated for some big gong.
1: What's the big gong?
2: It's Media Week's Next of the Best Award.
0: Next of the best.
1: Yeah. Surely you're going to win that, Jenna.
2: Yeah. We'll see.
0: Who do we call? Who am I bribing?
2: I don't know.
0: Just, you know, because in this business, you help me, I help you.
1: And what will you ask Jenna to do in return?
0: She does this. She's putting bums on seats.
1: She certainly is. So which nerves have we pressed this week with our content, Jenna?
2: Yeah, so it's been one of the biggest weeks of the year for us on the Jonesy and Amanda socials, with two posts reaching millions of views. And yes, they once again belong to our Tin Hat Tuesday segment.
1: Wow. Yeah. Talk us through it.
2: Yep. So I'll start with our biggest video, which belongs to listener Rob's JFK conspiracy theory.
1: Oh, yes. He said that JFK was shot by the driver in the front seat.
2: Yes.
1: Yep. And that there was a second sniper, Stephen King It style, in a grate on the side of the road. And how come that so many people are fascinated by this all these years later?
2: Yeah, it's crazy. It's received a total of 16 million views.
1: What?
2: Thousands of comments, including this one by Bash on Instagram, who writes, "Actually, the truth is that guy in the car was JFK's double. The real JFK died in Oval Office. He was with a hooker on drugs and died of a heart attack."
1: Oh. Well, that makes sense.
0: What a way to go.
2: While Cotton Star Crime Scene commented, "Americans will fall for anything," to which Patrick replied, "Yet this show is Australian," to which Brennan replied, "F off." That is...

0: favourites from the 90s and 2000s. Save tonight. Fight to break up. Hello from the other side. And 60s and 70s tracks that stand the test of time. Gonna have fun in the city. I'm still loving me. Jokers to the right. Here I am, stuck in the middle with you. Better music and more of it on 5CC.
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0: We're just days away from revealing the winner of 5CC's Great Croc Escape. One lucky shopper is about to score a Darwin holiday for two. Fishing, crocs, adventure and all. Stay tuned. The big announcement is coming Monday. 5CC.
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9: Hi there, I'm Chandra Llewellyn. President Donald Trump says a ceasefire remains in place after US forces reportedly targeted Iranian

0: described the strikes as a reckless military adventure. U.S. Secretary of State Marco Rubio says he expects a response from Iran's leadership soon.
1: We have not received that yet, as in the last hour, but perhaps that will come. Their system is still highly fractured and a bit dysfunctional as well, so that may be serving as an impediment. I hope it's a serious offer. I really do.
0: Police officers in Victoria are being told to disable the Bluetooth on body cams. Victorian officials issuing an urgent safety alert on Monday night after Four Corners exposed a security flaw with the device. The Axon devices, which are worn by police around the country, can be tracked and detected by criminals. And voters in the federal electorate of Farrah are heading to the polls today for a by-election triggered by the resignation of former opposition leader Susan Lee. Polls indicate One Nation or an independent could snatch the seat. Monash School of Social Sciences Dr. Benjamin Moffat says that could be bad news for the coalition.
2: The fact that they're not even getting particularly a look in what has been a completely safe coalition seat over its history should tell you something about where the mood of the electorate is at the moment regards to the coalition.
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0: Updating sport in the AFL, the Lions down the Blues 100-89 at the Gabba, while in the other games, the Bulldogs beat Port Adelaide 74-72. Dogs Harvey Gallagher kicked the go-ahead point with 30 seconds left. Coach Luke Beveridge drawing on the win.
4: I mean, after you drop four in a row, you're almost learning how to win again. Really pleased the boys hang in there. Yeah, it's an important night. I guess we've been saying it's the vinyl song, and it's a fine line between pleasure and pain.
0: Meantime, Gold Coast Suns will be hoping to continue their strong form in Darwin when they take on St Kilda tonight. And Alexander Vukic has been ruled out of the Italian Open. He was beaten by American Tommy Paul in straight sets. That's the latest news and sport.
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5: Starting off in Arno Bay, the low tide at 927 at 0.73 metres, the high tide at 559 at 1.59 metres. Over to Coffin Bay, the low tide at 947 at 0.33 metres, the high tide at 527 at 1.1 metres. Over to Franklin Harbour, the high tide right now at 0.87 metres, the low tide at 1102 at 0.74 metres. To Streaky Bay, the low tide at 743 at 0.79 metres, the high tide at 353 at 1.56 metres. Sheringa Beach and the low tide at 5 past 8 at 0.41 metres, the high tide at 10 to 4 at 1.09 metres. In Tumby Bay, the low tide at 8.41 at 0.74 metres, the high tide at 25 past 5 at 1.55 metres. And finally, in Port Lincoln, the low tide at 9.01 at 0.62 metres, the high tide at 5 to 5 at 1.41 metres.
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5: On the west coast, a cloudy day today with a medium chance of showers west of the Nullarbor, slight chance elsewhere, and light winds becoming east to southeasterlies to 20 kilometres per hour throughout the morning, tending south to southeasterlies by the middle of the day. Daytime temps reaching around 20 degrees. On the eastern air peninsula, cloudy with a medium chance of showers and southerly winds to 25 kilometres per hour. Daytime temps reaching around 18 degrees. And to the lower EP, cloudy with a medium chance of showers and southerly winds to 20 kilometres per hour, increasing to 25 kilometres per hour. Before turning southeasterly to 20 kilometres per hour for the rest of the day, daytime temps around 19 degrees.
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13: Hi there, I'm Chandra Llewellyn. Voters in the New South Wales seat of Farah head to the polls today for the by-election. It has been called after former Liberal leader Susan Lee quit politics. Deputy Prime Minister Richard Marles was asked why no Labor candidates are in the running, but has told the ABC it's been a long-held coalition seat.
14: It's the seat of Susan Lee, obviously, but you know, in the past, Tim Fisher. I mean, this is absolutely blue-ribbon coalition seat, and I think really the remarkable story today is around whether or not the coalition can hold this seat. It really is a test for Angus Taylor.
13: Members of the Yazidi community who fled persecution in the Middle East say they've been left re-traumatised by the high-profile arrival of the so-called ISIS brides. Community leaders calling on Anthony Albanese to hold accountable anyone who enslaved or abused members of the minority group. A group of 13 people arrived in Australia on Thursday night facing court in Sydney and Melbourne yesterday. The PM saying he has zero sympathy for anyone who travelled to join ISIS. US President Donald Trump has brokered a three-day ceasefire between Ukraine and Russia. Part of the agreement is to swap 1,000 prisoners of war, the deal coming as Russia celebrates a Victory Day parade. And the Pentagon has started releasing what it says is files on UFOs. It is never seen before footage, including a NASA photo from 1972.
0: Your sport now.
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13: Updating sport, Brisbane has survived a second half fight back from Carlton to win by 11 points at the Gabba. The Lions led by 49 points early in the third term before the Blues surged. Coach Michael Voss saying they lost it in the first half.
5: The towel was, you know, certainly from after half time, you could definitely see there was a confidence growing within the group. You know, it seemed like all those sort of little battles that were starting to win.
13: Meantime, a thrilling fight back from Port Adelaide fell just short last night, losing to the Western Bulldogs by 2 points. In A-League action, Adelaide United plays Auckland FC tonight. It is the Newcastle Jets up against Sydney FC. And in netball, the Adelaide Thunderbirds have demolished West Coast Fever in Perth last night. That's the latest news and sport.
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0: morning, tending south to southeasterlies by the middle of the day. Daytime temps reaching around 20 degrees. On the eastern air peninsula, cloudy with a medium chance of showers and southerly winds to 25 kilometres per hour. Daytime temps reaching around 18 degrees. And to the lower EP, cloudy with a medium chance of showers and southerly winds to 20 kilometres per hour, increasing to 25 kilometres per hour before turning southeasterlies to 20 kilometres per hour for the rest of the day. Daytime temps around 19 degrees.
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2: Yeah, the energy's up and about here this morning in the 5CC studios. You're back on 5CC, the Saturday Morning Sports Show here. Geez, it's good to be back. I tell you, my partner in crime, Dave Barrows, next to me. Dave, good morning.
3: Morning, mate. How you going?
2: Good, mate. Now, apologise about the headphones. They're coming in, mate. I'm getting it. Just give me 2 seconds.
3: We'll find the right button, will we?
2: Mate, big show ahead of us.
3: There is, mate. It's a great weekend in, great day for Port Lincoln football. Of course, we've got Norwood playing West Adelaide, mate.
2: Yes, round six, I think it is, mate. They bring the home game back to them, again, back to Port Lincoln.
3: They certainly do. You're putting me under pressure here, DT.
2: I am. Apologise, mate. Apologise.
3: Yeah, so look, obviously we come every year and last year it was against the Adelaide Crows. This year it's against West Adelaide again. So West Adelaide playing really, really good football at the moment. So it's going to be a bit of a challenge for them.
2: Yeah, they match up pretty well, these sides, mate. So big one ahead of us. But, mate, we've got plenty to talk about.
3: We have, mate. We've got a guest coming in. We won't announce who that is yet. And there was even an interview I did with the captain, Jacob Kennelly, during the week with Riz. So we'll be playing that later on in the show. So
2: yeah, looking forward to it, mate.
3: But I really want to talk overnight footy, mate. Overnight scoreboard. I'm excited.
2: It's just not overnight scores, mate. It's Barra's overnight scores, I've decided.
3: And to all you Flagmantle people, I'll do it my way.
2: Oh, stop it. Overnight scores after the break. Stay with us on 5CC.
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2: Here we go, overnight scores. Barra, over to you, my friend.
3: Righty-o, let's start. We'll start with the NRL. So on Thursday night, Dolphins took on the Bulldogs. Well and truly trounced them 44-12. That was 9th versus 13th. So, and last night we saw the Cowboys taking on the Roosters, which was 3rd position versus 6th. And, the Cowboys took it up to the Roosters, 30-28. And that kept them in the hunt, even though it's only the early season. And here's one for Keith Topolsky. The mighty Eels took on the Titans.
2: Wow.
3: 33-12. We absolutely trounced them. Of course, Keith is West Tigers and they're flying on top of the ladder. So, but the Eels, mate, I'll tell you, how good was that? That was 14th versus 15th, but that's irrelevant.
2: It is. I can see you're enjoying that one, Barra.
3: That's irrelevant. So, hey, Thursday night, we'll do Thursday night. Thursday night, Fremantle versus the Hawks. Now, I made a bold statement that, yep, if Fremantle defeated your Hawks,
2: yes,
3: that I would actually make a statement live on air that Fremantle are Flagmantle. They are premiership contenders.
2: You're kidding me.
3: In front of Carlton, Richmond and West Coast, but anyway, that's irrelevant.
2: Okay, I'll give you that one.
3: Oh, they're jumping on board, aren't they? They're jumping on board. You win a few games, the flags come out, we all start cheering.
2: They're playing some good footy, mate. Let's not take it away from them.
3: Well, they are. And look, I'm giving a bit of stick to Bros, who's going to be on a bit later on for Great Flinders footy. And well done to him too. But I still don't want to see him win the flag. But that's irrelevant. Carlton took on the Bulldogs last night. Carlton took on Brisbane last night. And Brisbane were 49 points up during the third quarter. And I called this as a danger game because Vossi's under immense pressure. And I think now he's probably going to get the sack. But 14 goals, 16-100 to Carlton, 13 goals, 11-89. So just a couple of goal win there to Brisbane.
2: Yep.
3: And Port and the Bulldogs. Well, Port's season goes from worse to worser.
2: Mm-hmm.
3: Worst to worst, sir. 10 goals, 12-72. The Bulldogs just held on. 10 goals, 14-74. So there wasn't really good goal scoring there. It was a bit of a scrappy match. I watched the majority of it until I got bored. But Port in a bit of trouble. And the Bulldogs, after a smashing start to the season, are just hanging on to their season. They've got injuries. They've got lots and lots of injuries. But they're still notching up the wins. So, DT, that's the overnight scoreboard.
2: Did we talk about Brisbane at all?
3: I did, yeah. Brisbane, yeah, to beat Carlton.
2: So what's going on there, mate? Wasn't it a most convincing win, is what we thought? Now, they were up a fair bit in the, I think it was the second quarter.
3: A win's a win, mate.
2: It is.
3: Third quarter. We were 49 points up in the third quarter. Okay. So, this, as they say, points on the board, so you just got to win the games. Doesn't matter how you do it. So
2: okay, all right.
3: Yeah, but Fremantle, like, honestly, on a

0: Serious note. Whew.
1: Flag mantle.
0: Flag mantle. They're looking good.
1: How long will it take you to work that one out or come up with that one? Flag mantle.
0: No, that's a Terry Siver thing.
1: Is it?
0: Yeah. Right. Terry, that used to be our production manager here. Yeah, he's a massive Fremantle supporter.
1: Hello, Terry, out there.
0: Yeah, I sent him a message the other night. I said to him, I said, I'm gonna say that they're your premiership contenders. And he's like, oh, it's a bit early. But no, it's not. You're sitting on top of the ladder.
1: Unbelievable.
0: Yeah, imagine a grand final, Sydney versus Fremantle.
1: Sydney versus... Oh, God, yeah.
0: Well, they're the two form teams. Sydney versus Fremantle.
1: Yeah, that's... God. Yeah, I know. That just... It's like... without sugar.
0: I'm following the SAFL flat out now.
1: Yep. All right.
0: So what have we got first up this morning, DT?
1: I'm going to get Amy Fuss on the phone, I think, and talk a bit of Great Flinders netball. What do you reckon?
0: Sounds like a plan.
1: Are you in?
0: I'm in.
1: All right. We'll be back after the break. We're going to speak to Amy Fuss.
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0: We're just days away from revealing the winner of 5CC's Great Croc Escape. One lucky shopper is about to score a Darwin holiday for two. Fishing, crocs, adventure and all. Stay tuned. The big announcement is coming Monday. 5CC. Liniment and fresh cut grass. It's the smell of another sporting weekend. Before you head off, this is the Saturday Morning Sports Show on 5CC. Great Flinders Netball. Thanks to the Cummins Hotel. 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
6: Yeah, we're back. I'm sitting pretty much right next to Perfect here with my partner in crime, Dave Barra.
7: Morning, mate. Morning. Morning. We're going well this morning, aren't we? Our first correspondent. She didn't answer the phone.
6: Gave us donuts. That's all right, Amy.
7: Gave us donuts. Yeah.
6: That's okay. We'll do it ourselves. That's
7: fine. Amy. When we go live, we have to go live. So, yep. But anyway, so I do have some results, mate, for the Great Flinders Netball. So
6: yeah, let's rock.
7: So Cummins Cavinni continued its early form in the season. They took on Cougars. So Cougars travelled to Ungara and they won against Eyre United 39-19.
6: Yep, good win there.
7: Good win there. And well done to Ungara. They're trying to be competitive, which is good. So in the other matches there, we had Cummins Ramblers defeated Lock 57-41. So there's a high scoring game there. And Cummins Ramblers, geez, between the football and the netball DT, they're looking as a strong club.
6: Yeah, they seem to have found their spot, haven't they?
7: They've recruited well, which is pretty good. So yeah. And then, of course, in the other result, we had Ellison Districts. They enjoyed quite a convincing win against United Yalana at Carcoo, which was 53-31. So well done there to those people and to those games, obviously, I should say. And Lisa Burrows took home an incentive award for Locke, which was fantastic for her.
6: Nice one.
7: For United Yalana against Ellison Districts, it was the incentives went to Bonnie Madden. And I always get this one right, but Sin Gardner. Sin. Now, is that Cindy?
6: I'd say, yeah, why not?
7: It might be. Yep. So we've got some other results too. We might, while we've got a bit of time, we'll have a look at some other stuff too. So in the B reserves, Cummins Ramblers took on Locke. And once again, this was a close game, 29-24 for Locke. Locke being defeated there by Cummins Ramblers. The incentive there went to Charlotte Atkins from Locke. Eyre United took on Cummins Capinni 33-14. So that was a bit of a blowout, that one.
6: Yep.
7: And of course, the incentives there went to Jamie Snodgrass for Eyre United and Sarah Pake for Cummins Capinni. And the other game was United Yalana 12-25 against Ellison District. So low scoring game there, but the incentives were Amy Laurie and Beck Harrowfield. And we might as well do an E reserves because it's always good to give the kids a bit of a mention sort of thing. So Cummins Ramblers took on Lock, and unfortunately for Lock, they didn't score. It was 13-0 there to Cummins Ramblers, but they gave the incentive to Lacey Beard from Lock. So well done there. But in those grades, participation is what counts.
8: Yep.
7: Air United took on Cummins Kapini, and it was 2-0, 2-0. The incentives there went to Hazy Telfer for Air United and Sadie Puckridge for Cummins Kapini. And United Yulana versus Ellison. Ellison had a bit of a day out here in the year reserves, 13-2. So 13 in the year reserves is a high scoring game.
8: Yep.
7: So 13-2 there. And the incentives went to Adeline Lurie for United Yulana and Ivy Phillips for Ellison District. So that's about all the results we've really got, seeing as I'm on the hop here because we couldn't get onto Amy. But
8: no, let me talk about today's games out at the Cummins Complex today.
7: Now, I'm not tipping.
8: What? Why not?
7: Well, because you've been away for 2 weeks,
8: and,
7: right?
8: Yeah.
7: Well, I've got, and everyone's going to let me know. It's probably why Amy didn't want to answer the phone, because I've gone zero and zero. Nothing.
8: Nothing.
7: Diddly squat.
8: Well, that's what we like to see here on this side of the bench.
7: You're leading.
8: Oh, really? Now we can. Okay, let's talk about that then.
7: And Riz went absolutely opposite to everything I said. So, who we got today, mate?
8: Okay, so at the complex today, at Cummins at 3 o'clock, we've got Cummins Kapini taking on United Yulana.
7: Yeah, okay, so.
8: Yeah.
7: Once again, United Yulana. They might. Oh, geez, tough one. I'm going to go for them. Yep.
8: Okay.
7: I reckon they'll get up.
8: Well, I'll go for Cummins then.
7: Yep.
8: At Lock, we've got obviously Lock taking on Air United, Barra.
7: Yeah, so Lock playing some really, really good netball at the moment, sort of thing. So Air United, they just need to try and get a score on the board, maybe try and keep the scoring down to half time. But I'm going Lock, mate, convincingly.
8: Yeah, Lock for both of us. And at Tumby Bay taking on Ramblers, mate.
7: Yeah, well, this is going to be a tough one. Tumby Bay coming off the bye, but Tumby Bay have got a couple of good ins, obviously. Delta Proud, she came from Winilla Rangers and is playing there and playing a really, really good brand of netball. So I'm going to go Tumby. In a close one, Tumby.
8: I'm with you, Tumby.
7: Yep.
8: Now, just for the record, we'll go through the ladder here. Cummins Kapini sitting on top with 8 points there, with Tumby Bay sitting second. Ellison Districts, we've got the bye today, sitting comfortable in third. Ramblers sitting fourth, mate. United Yulana, I'll get it out, Barra. Lock sitting sixth, and then Air United on the bottom there, mate, still looking for first win.
7: Yeah, Lock down the bottom there is a bit of a sleeper, isn't it?
8: Well, we didn't pick that one early days.
7: No, but we'll see what happens. I mean, and the weather's looking pretty good today too, a little bit overcast sort of thing, but it shouldn't be too bad there for the ladies.
8: Yep. Mate, let's move along. We've got still plenty to talk about. We've got Brodie Burrows up next. He will answer the phone, I'm pretty sure.
7: He will?
8: Yeah.
7: I'm looking forward to this one.
8: Why?
7: Flag Mantle.
8: Oh, stop it, Barra.
7: So he'll be talking all things great Flinders football, mate. Should be good.
8: All right. We'll be back after the break. Don't go anywhere.
0: Mouth guard, tape, water. Did we mention the special spray? As you get ready for another EP sporting weekend, this is the Saturday Morning Sports Show on 5CC. Want to know where the fish are biting? 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
1: Oh, I love that intro, Barra. Love it.
2: It's great, isn't it?
1: Love it.
2: Hey, before we bring in Broads Burrows, yep. I want to do a little shout out to Damien Langley, Pooch.
1: Yep.
2: Who listens to the show every week.
1: So he should.
2: He's always making sure that he gives me a little tip about what's happening about different things because he loves his footy and that.
1: Yeah.
2: But this week, Pooch, bloody hell, mate. First thing he says is, get it right this time. Of course, I made a mistake and read the results wrong last week. I wasn't cloudy or anything, but it was just lack of coffee probably. But
1: yeah.
2: So if you're listening in, Pooch, that's it, mate.
1: You've been tracked, Barra.
2: I'm being tracked.
1: Watch yourself.
2: Hey, Brody Burrows, morning.
3: Morning, lad. How are you going this morning?
1: How are we going, Barra?
2: I'm getting it right.
1: I'm getting it wrong, actually, Broads.
3: For everything, Barra.
1: Yes, it's right. Broads, let's talk some footy, mate. Let's talk last week's results.
2: No, let's talk Fremantle. I want to talk Fremantle.
1: No, we're over that, Barra. We're over it.
2: No, we've got plenty of time. How's the Fremantle Dockers going, Brody?
3: Mate, it's pretty good when you work in sport and you're covering a game and, you do up a template ready for Dockers lose, and then Wharfy time hits, and 5 minutes later, it's like
1: Flagmantle time.
3: Wow, what a game that was, though. And I remember 3 or 4 years ago, everyone's sort of saying you're overpaying for Luke Jackson, but I think with the amount, you look at some of the other player contracts, they've, it's a bit like Melbourne. That's probably underpaid in a way now that the salary cap's gone up. But I don't know. As good as it is, seeing a top three of soon enough, it'll be Sydney, Freo and Brisbane. Three non-Victorian teams. I don't know about you guys, but that just makes me smile.
2: Yeah, that's enough about Fremantle anyway.
1: Exactly. Last week's results, mate. Where do you want to start, Broads?
3: Yeah, we'll start at I'll say the match around. Cummins round was against Locke. And look, for three quarters, this one was neck and neck. I'd say it's probably a 40-50K win, and it was going right across the ground, which made it really difficult. And in the end, it sort of wasn't who had a better team. It's just who handled the conditions better in this one. And I'd say probably 60-70% of this game was played, in between the arcs. So balls didn't go deep inside 50 much, and when it did go deep inside 50, both sides' defence worked really well. So Ramblers, I thought Isaac Hall played one of the best games I've seen him play at fullback. I thought he was brilliant. For Locke, Fletcher Cammy, Chuck Keith, Macca Glover doing his thing as well. But yeah, this was a really good game for three quarters. And then as good sides do, Locke just sort of put their foot down. They got a bit of momentum. And, you've seen United Lana do it for years when sides can just, end the game in a 5 or 6 minute stint. And that's sort of what Locke did. Got a bit of momentum, and instead of sort of kicking long down the line, just use their run and link up. They're a pretty fit side, which they sort of pride themselves on. But look, I think Ramblers well and truly showed that they're a contender this year and can take it up to any team in the competition.
2: Of course, here we had Keeley kicking a few more goals. He's now sitting on 13 and second on the goal kicking ladder. So he's been a strong performer for them, of course. So the next game, mate, was Cummins Compini taking on Eyre United, and it was a foregone conclusion really before the first ball was thrown up.
3: Yeah, it was, unfortunately. Sort of looked at Eyre United's side that morning. I thought, this could be a little bit messy, unfortunately. And yeah, it was. You have those days, and obviously they're a small farming community where, very similar to sort of what Locke was, 7 or 8 years ago. You get through seeding, and then after that, you try and build after that. But fair play to Cougars, without probably getting the results that that they could have got. They nearly knocked off Atlanta a few weeks before, which is pretty easy to forget. They've had a really good start to the season, and they just put Eyre United to the sword here in this one. Corey Pake, Harry Ford, Jay Green, all in the best players for Eyre United, Archie Coop, Brody Stratford, Zach Morgan. Brad Cunningham coming in. I think he does a bit of online coaching, sort of travelling around Australia. It's a lot of him in the Cougar side, and finished up with 6 goals as well. And young Lockie Hazelgrove with 3, and then a bunch of other 2s and 1s, which is great to see. If you're going to go far in this competition, you need a big spread of goal kickers. And, well done to Cougars.
2: Yeah, and like we say about E United, Broads too. Like, and I'm not bagging him. You know, obviously every game against the stronger teams, they're going to be struggling to score, let alone actually try and win the game. But they are a young side. They are probably, I suppose, a bit constructively, you could say they're more of their B grade side, having to play in the A grade for short of players. But like you say, with Locke and quite a few teams over the years, I mean, Cowell at the moment are struggling as well, sort of thing. But Cowell, you know, haven't been too bad many years ago. So it's only a matter of time. It swings and roundabouts, and yeah, they'll be back.
3: Yeah, I think they had seven under 18 players, which just goes to show how young they actually are. And when you look at it, if they can hang around, and then all of a sudden, instead of, you know, seven under-18 players, you've got seven players at 20-21 age, you know, you're sort of in that perfect age bracket where they, you know, they start filling out. They've had two big seasons of senior footy, so fingers crossed, you know, they get through this year, they can get a win or two, and, you know, 2 or 3 years' time, those players are still there and coming to the prime footballing life.
2: Yeah, and a winning culture is always is a positive culture, isn't it? Like, when you win a game, the momentum can start going with you. United Yulana took on Ellerston Districts, mate, and I didn't pick this one, to be honest. I haven't been on the United Yulana bandwagon. I called him as being I was talking to Zabe Watson, actually, and said to him, oh, you're a bit of an ageing side, and he said, mate, we're still strong as. So I'm getting that wrong against United Yulana.
3: Yeah, right off the Eagles at your own peril, mate. It's one of those ones until United Yulana aren't on that final day, you definitely won't be tipping them, you know, to win the play. When you win so many, they just find ways to win. And that's what good sides do. A couple of handy ins for them back into the side. Michael Crichton came back in as well. Jackson Norton, you know, two Eyre Peninsula-worthy players come back into that side for them. And, half-time, 25 points in it. In the end, 46-point win to United Yulana. Ellerston Districts have a few outs at the moment as well, and I think there's a couple of other injuries for them in this game. And we said it all year, I think after Mortlock, look for Ellerston Districts to really put their foot down. But look, United Yulana just making these early wins, all they've got to do is make finals, and they know that they're well within a shot to bring home yet another flag to them. So yeah, look, well done to the Eagles. They don't lose many games at Kaku, and after losing their last one there to Tumby Bay, not surprised they got back on the winner's list down there.
4: Barodes, let's stick with the Eagles here, mate. They take on Cummins Compini today. Second taken on fifth. Now, if Cummins Compini want to be a challenge for the four at the end of the year, they want to sort of they want to show something here, I reckon, mate. A good challenge for them out at Cummins Oval today.
3: Yeah, I agree. You look at this one, I was actually at this game 3 weeks ago when they played, and Cougars burst out the blocks with a bit of a lead and a bit of inaccuracy in the first quarter. Went into half-time with a three-goal lead against United Yulana, and United Yulana, it wasn't a one-quarter dominance where, you know, they put a team to the sword. They just grinded out. They got even. They got a goal in front. Cougars kicked one back, and then eventually they had one goal in front when the final siren went. So if it's anything like that, should be a pretty close game. A couple of handy ins for Cougars looking at their team today. Jacob Collins and Tyson Collins coming down from Port Lincoln. But United Yulana, a lot to play for today. It is Michael Cretton's 250th game.
4: Okay.
3: EP rep. I think he's representing Great Flinders 13 or 14 times in there. Captain Great Flinders. And on top of all that, one of the best blokes you'll find in country footy. So all the best to Plugger for today. You know, I think this one will be a lot closer than what, you know, if you're expecting. But for, yeah, Plugger's milestone game, I reckon the Eagles will be up and about, and they'll bring home a win.
4: Barra, who do you like?
2: Well, I feel like Lou Richards for the kiss of death.
4: You look like him too, a little bit. So, you've got a little bit, yeah?
2: Oh, come on, DC.
4: A little bit. That's only a little bit. Who do you like, mate?
2: I'm going to go United Yulana.
4: Okay, I'm going to go Cummins. I'm going to pick the upset for this one. Okay. I think they were pretty close last game.
2: Mm-hmm.
4: I think being out at Cummins, I just get the feeling they want to just push this one. I don't know. I'm going to pick Cummins.
2: Okay, fair enough. Good to see players swapping around the leagues too when they're, because of course there's no Port Lincoln Football League Road, so it's good that everyone allows that to happen too.
4: Yep. Next game, mate, Lock, Eyre United. You think a pretty easy one here. Tell us if we're wrong there, Broads.
3: Yeah, look, a couple out for Lock. Chucky Heath out in the tractor today. Corey Beard just resting up. But Isaac Grimmer comes back into the side.
4: Yep.
3: And Travis Beard for his 100th game for Lock, which is pretty massive. For the last 6 or 7 years, he's been coming back from Adelaide every single weekend, and just for the club that he grew up playing, you know, mini cars under 13s for, and great to see Trav get that flag finally last year, which is sort of, you know, after a big commitment of sort of there goes your weekends, you know, it's a 6 or 7 years straight coming back. This one here, I think, you know, we probably don't want to talk too much about the end result, but Ian and I will be going in, especially when you come up against these good sides. It's sort of one of those things that you want to do, is you want to put sort of your youngest players on, nearly the best player on the opposition side, and so just run with him all day and see what you can learn. And you might find that by, you know, one of these 17-year-olds standing some of the better players in the competition, they become better players themselves. So I think we all know Locke will probably win this one comfortably, but fingers crossed, Ian and I can kick 5 or 6 goals and, you know, maybe win a quarter today.
4: Yeah, Locke for me, Barra.
2: Yeah, definitely Locke for me. Locke sitting on top of the ladder, obviously, and Air United down the bottom of the ladder. But you just made a perfect point then, yep. Brody, was they've just got to set targets of trying to kick 6 or 7 goals, 5 or 6 goals, or even another target of trying to win a quarter. So, you know, if you can set smaller targets like that and you actually achieve one of them, then next week you think, well, we won a quarter. Let's see if we can win that one again.
4: Yep.
2: And let's win 2 quarters. And over a period of a couple of years, they'll be back on track. So, but definitely Locke for me, so...
4: I think game of the round, this next one, mate. Tumby Bay taking on Cummins Ramblers. Now, I don't know if I'm reading this right. It's at 6:30 tonight under lights at Tumby Bay.
3: Yeah, that's right, okay. Lads. I tell you what, if you're finishing your game early or nothing's on,
4: yeah,
3: get down to Tumby Bay tonight. This is it's going to be a ripper. And a lot of people say Ramblers and Cummins Kapini, the biggest rivalry. But if you ever watch these two go out on the field against each other,
4: yep,
3: it's not dirty, but it is just hard footy, and it's just bred into them. You know, you have those sides where you just rise to an occasion, and that always seems to be Tumby and Ramblers. It's
4: got that finals kind of feeling, hasn't it? Finals football.
3: You don't want to say dislike for one another, but just a real competitiveness against each other, and that's Tumby and Ramblers to a T. They played a lot of grand finals in the 2000s against each other, and that so. Tumby Bay, debutant in the A grade, Tully Robinson, one of their juniors, he's come up and he's played rep footy at a junior level. So great to see Tully get a run in the A grade. I'm sure he'll handle himself, no worries. He's a smart footballer and big body as well coming in for him. So all the best. And yeah, for Ramblers today as well, I think they've got two in. Wes Bilney, Oscar White come up from the B grade. From last week, and look, this one here, I think flip a coin, but I'm just going to go with a home ground advantage here, lads, and I'm going to pick Tumby Bay.
4: Farrah?
2: Oh, geez. I've been on the Ramblers bandwagon. I thought they recruited well. I'm going to go Ramblers in an upset, I reckon. I'll call it an upset.
4: I'm going to go Tumby Bay just because of the home ground advantage. I just think playing at night.
2: And interesting to see. It looks like that, Brody, that Tumby Bay are playing a very defensive game. Like, they've only conceded 10 goals in their two games, whereas Ramblers have actually conceded 10 goals per game. So, different styles of footy going to be played there.
4: Yep. Hey, Bryce, just quickly, Alliston District's obviously got the bye this week now. They're still looking for their first win. They recruited heavy over the off-season, mate. What are your thoughts on Alliston District's at this stage? I know it's only early, but...
3: Yeah, I think it's a combination of a few things. I think player availability, yes, they did recruit hard, but at the same time, they just haven't been able to get everyone on the park.
4: Okay.
3: Yet. Yeah. And also, you look at Ellison Districts, and they've just always been one of those sides that do get better as the season goes on. Like, I remember when Locke played in that first game, I sort of glanced over to their change rooms there at one stage, and there's A-graders who hadn't met each other yet, and they're introducing themselves, and you think you've got Ellison, you've got Minipur, they've got a bit of a lengthy contingent. They've also got some crew coming over from Adelaide. So they actually have 4 different trainings per week. So
4: yeah, right.
3: It just takes time. When you've got so many new players in, you can't all train together because you're spread so far apart across the Eyre Peninsula. It just takes time. And I think after Mortlock, you'll see him probably upset one of the bigger teams and get a roll on. And I reckon all they've got to do is make finals, and they're well within a shot of of taking it out this year.
4: There you go.
2: And that's a good point too, isn't it, DT? That obviously what Bro's just said is when you've got a, when you've got teams like that, they could be coming from 60, 70 kilometres away to train.
4: Yep.
2: You know, and of course this time of year with seeding, you know, like you're seeding flat out. Like if you can get fuel on the tractor, you're out in the paddock, sort of thing. You know, so anyway, it's going to be interesting. So hey, just your quick thoughts on the Red Leagues game against Westies today, Broads.
3: Oh, how good is it that, you know, we get to see this as well, and it's just awesome that it does come here. And I think as well with obviously Norwood being, or Air Peninsula being the Norwood zone, it gives a lot of the kids, you know, who might be going through the under 13, under 15, a bit of hope that, you know, we could actually get there one day. And a lot of kids who would never see, you know, that next level of football, you know, they see their A graders play, but to see what sample level is all about. I think it's fantastic, and obviously a few ex-locals running around in that. It's fantastic, and like you mentioned earlier, I do also like how a few Port Lincoln crew are coming up and playing across Great Flinders, and I'm not sure about going up Eastern Air as well, but I think it's excellent. And also just want to give a bit of a shout out to Ella Anderson as well. What a few weeks she's had. Obviously best on ground, the under-18s, and making a league debut as well. I know you'll probably talk about that a little bit more later on, lads, but it's just great to see a local girl going over there, and I'm sure her and Lani Cox will, they've got a bright future and can't wait to see where they both are in a few years' time.
4: Beautiful. Well said, Brody. And, mate, we'll end it there. We've got to keep moving along. We've got a guest coming into the studio soon. So thanks again, mate, and, we'll chat next week.
3: Sounds good, boys. We'll talk to you then.
4: All right, Barra.
2: Yep, good on you, mate. Coming up after the break, we're going to have, Port Lincoln footy.
4: Yes. Don't go anywhere. We'll be back.
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1: That's right, and we're not talking any Port Lincoln footy today. Thank you to the sponsors today, but of course with Norwood taking on Westies down at the Sea, Centenary Oval, we won't be talking any Port Lincoln footy. We'll bring Yoey back in next week. But DT, what we did do is during the week is I had an interview with Jacob Kinley, the captain of the Norwood Football Club, and that was with Riz.
2: So it's going to be a very exciting one this Saturday at Centenary Oval. We've got some Sandful action. So I've called in the big guns. I've got from the Saturday Morning Sports Show, I've got Barra. G'day, Barra. How are you?
1: Yeah, mate, am I excited about this game?
2: Oh, it's going to be a beauty. We've got the Bloods and the Legs. And joining us from the Red Legs is a local lad from Cummins who plays for the Red Legs. It's Jacob Kennelly. G'day, Jacob. How are you?
3: Hey, guys. Good, thanks. Thanks for having me. Excited for this weekend.
2: Yeah, I was going to say, how's it all feeling? How's the vibe?
3: Yeah, it's good. We've been doing it for a few years now, and yeah, I feel like we as a team at Norwood feel like it's our home deck coming over there, and a lot of local support, a few local boys playing as well, and it's always an exciting time. Good team bonding experience for us. We don't often get on a plane as a sample club, so it's a good experience, and staying at the Lincoln Hotel and a few other things, it's good fun.
1: Yeah, it certainly is, mate. We got the big binder coming over this year, have we?
3: Yeah, should do. Yep, we will. He doesn't have any injuries, so he's been playing good footy this year. So
1: no injuries, not suspended, so it's great to see him over here. He's been playing some good footy, mate, and he's been a bit of a difference for you this year.
3: He has, for sure, and off a very limited pre-season. He had a few injuries through pre-season, but has come in and, you wouldn't notice. So he's been instrumental for us up forward.
2: Yeah, it's been a good start for you guys. Also, the Bloods have started pretty well. You guys are just about even. They had the draw, obviously. I think it was round one or round two. So, how do you feel going into this game against the Bloods?
3: Westies are playing great footy at the moment. Obviously, ex-Norwood coach Nathan Bassett's taken over the reins this year. And I actually had him as an assistant coach a couple of years ago. I know how good he is, and it seems he's... implemented a game plan and got the team playing good footy. They beat Sturt, the reigning premiers, on the weekend. So, it's going to be a tough battle. I think we're both right in the mix to be pushing for that top three spot at the moment. So, super important game for us. And we had a draw against Westies a couple of years ago, and we've shared wins and losses either way. So, looking forward to it.
2: Yeah, well, you've sort of made Centenary Oval here in Lincoln a bit of a fortress. So I'm guessing you want to keep that going because it was a great game last year against the Crows.
3: Yeah, no, definitely. It's like I said, we're become accustomed to doing this trip every year now, and having the local supporters over there, knowing the ground a bit better every single year. I'm hoping that holds us in good stead this weekend and for the future games, which I hope. Yeah, continue on throughout the rest of my career anyway. So looking forward to it.
2: Yeah, it's going to be extra special for you, of course. You get to sort of come home. Are you going to catch up with a few of the boys from the Ramblers or anything like that?
3: Yeah, got a few boys coming down. I've ordered a heap of spare tickets for them. Good chance my mum still lives over there as well, so she'll come down, treat her with a breakfast or something on Mother's Day on Sunday, which will be nice. So... something a little bit different, me coming over to Lincoln and near Cummins for a change. She's usually coming over here, so it's a great opportunity for us local lads to get over there and play in front of our friends and family.
1: Hey, Jacob, fourth year as captain, mate, and we congratulate you for that, especially being a local EP boy as well. Of course, you did get drafted to Geelong a few years ago, and unfortunately, they didn't give you a game. Any plans in the future for that, do you think?
3: Oh, yeah. I mean, always keep the door ajar. I think I had an amazing experience at Geelong, and I look back on that fondly. Very fortunate to get drafted and to train and play a few pre-season games with some pretty amazing footballers. Since coming back, I guess, I've definitely been open to it. Whether my form has sort of justified that is probably... something to be left. But so I've just tried to maximise my my time at Norwood, and yeah, like you said, being captain and you know, playing and representing a club with 140 plus years of history is pretty special to me. So yeah, definitely always a jar, but yeah, I've got my sights focused on Norwood and my career outside of football as well now. So yeah, onwards and upwards.
1: And the big boardie coming back from the Saints, mate, how much of a difference has that made to the squad?
3: Oh, he's been amazing. Well, he's actually unfortunately injured at the moment, so yeah. He's hurt his hands and will be out for quite some time. But he's come back in, had an amazing pre-season, played the first couple of games and had a big impact. He's obviously went to St Kilda last year. We missed him dearly last year, and it's good to have him back. He's a great role model and leader at our club for the other ruckmen, but also for the rest of the group being in the leadership group. So he's been instrumental to have back.
2: Yeah, oh, that's great to hear, and it is going to be a ripping game this weekend. Now, have you told the boys about the pocket of death on Centenary Oval, you know, on the far side near the servo?
3: where the ball's always trapped over there
2: yep.
3: forever, and the grandstand's on the other side. Where last year when we played, the wind was blowing a gale down towards that southern or northern end, so hopefully we don't get at weather conditions like that again this year, and we can avoid that pocket of death as you described.
1: I was calling the game for the sand for lap, and I almost walked around to that corner and just started calling the game from there, actually, because that's where the ball was most of the time. So and we were screaming out, kick it to the other side. But hey, look, it's going to be a cracking game on Centenary. The weather's looking good, Riz, as well.
2: Yeah, oh, that's great to hear. Well, Jacob, thank you so much for jumping on, having a chat with us, and can't wait to have you boys here and the Bloods as well, because it's going to be a ripping game.
3: Yep. Thanks, guys. Looking forward to it.
1: And there we go. That was the interview. That was the interview. We're almost finished here. That was the interview we had with Riz and, of course, the captain of the Norwood Football Club. And guess what, DT? We didn't just get to talk about Harry Boyd.
4: Yeah.
1: We've got him in the studio.
4: Where?
1: Good morning, Harry.
5: G'day, guys.
1: There he is. You can't miss him. He's 6'6".
4: Geez, the height average has just gone up a notch, hasn't it? Harry, geez, 6'6", mate.
5: Yes. No,
4: there you go.
5: Thanks.
4: Wouldn't you love to be that tall, Barra? I'm looking at you, Barra.
1: No, because you hit your head all the time, I reckon, wouldn't you, buddy?
5: Oh, wouldn't quite say that. I think there's a few taller than me, but it definitely helps.
1: Hey, thanks for coming in, mate. We've got a lot of respect for you. You're actually a superstar for Norwood, really. I mean, you've won the McGarry Medal and joint McGarry Medal with the, what was his name?
5: Will Snelling.
1: Sorry, of course it was, yeah. Bunned into him and two different sorts of players, because he's only my height, and, of course, you're the ruckman sort of thing. But well done on that. But DT, we've got some questions we want to ask.
4: Yeah.
1: Yep. About let's start with the Saints, shall we? So you got drafted to the Saints in the mid-season draft.
5: No, actually the SSP.
1: Oh, the SSP.
5: Kind of got confirmed January last year. But look, it was something that I never thought would come my way. I was nearly 27 at the time, and not necessarily was my goal or aspiration, but don't get me wrong, it was a dream from a young age. So when that opportunity came along. It was really special.
4: Mate, how did the process happen? Did the Saints get in contact with Norwood, or did they get in contact with you direct and say, right, we're looking at you, keep playing the way you're playing, we're looking at sort of picking you up here and there? Did it sort of land on your back doorstep pretty quick?
5: That wasn't until probably early November 2024.
4: Yep.
5: And they contacted me directly. Mm. They got my phone number. Like, the footy world's a small sort of...
4: Isn't it crazy?
5: So normally players will have a player manager, but... given I did have one when I was 18, but I was then 26, 27. I didn't think any player manager was loyal enough to stick with me for 8-9 years. So, yep. I got a phone call, firstly asking if I was interested, and it was a bit of excitement from there.
4: That's crazy, isn't it? Where were you sitting when you got the phone call, mate? Do you remember?
5: It was actually at one of our sponsors. We had Paradise Mazda was getting my car serviced, and I initially thought it was one of my mates...
1: playing a joke on you.
5: Yeah, I had to suss it out for a little bit, and then realised it was real and called my parents and said, what about this?
1: Good old Paradise Mazda. I've been down there myself, because I told you just before that I was lucky enough to win the Norwood Football Club raffle one year and won a brand new Mazda.
4: Oh, stop it. Did you really?
1: Oh, yeah, got to meet Jared Cotton when he was coaching, obviously, yes. And a few of the other people. So a bit of a transition at Norwood at the moment, because, of course, our main man Fanta, he's retired now, and Flemo, he's moved on as well. So Richard Kelly and co doing well, aren't they?
5: Yeah, no, exceptionally well. I've got a great amount of respect for what Fana and Flemo did, especially over here and setting up something quite exciting. But with Richard Kelly doing a great job, Simon Dennis is the new commercial operations manager, and even Daniel Menzel, throw him in there, that do a really good job at setting our footy club up, and I think setting a high standard amongst the sandful.
1: Yeah, fantastic. Now, turning to today's game, mate, of course, you're out. What have you done?
5: Yeah, unfortunately, in round two, I didn't realise at the time, but I did rupture a ligament in my wrist. So I had to have surgery a couple of weeks ago, so on the road to recovery in a cast at the moment, but running plenty of laps. Actually got a good look at the school, Port Lincoln School, before.
1: Yeah, that's a bugger, isn't it? Because you've got to keep training. They don't let you say, oh, I have a couple of weeks off, do what you like. You've got to keep training.
5: Yeah, no, so there's no rest. But, yeah, I guess that's part of it.
1: Yeah, that's it. So you're out for a few weeks. What, you're looking at maybe coming back in, what, another 2 or 3 weeks?
5: Nah, a little bit longer than that, unfortunately. Probably 8 to 10.
1: Okay.
5: Fortunately, the boys are doing a very good job without me. I lost the first two games, involved in the first two losses, and then they've won three in the trot. So,
1: what does that tell you, Bordy?
5: Yeah, no.
1: McGarry medal isn't everything.
5: I've got a lift.
4: Well, boys, it's round six today in the SA NFL. We've got the Eyre Peninsula Cup here in Port Lincoln at 1:30 at Centenary Oval. The Redlegs take on the Bloods. Mate, what's the process been like this week? When did you get here? Did you get here on the Wednesday and have a bit of a training session, or was it the Thursday?
5: We got here yesterday, which is good. But I guess the challenge is for all us players is we do have jobs and university commitments and all sorts of stuff. So, but the club do a really good job of getting us across yesterday.
4: Yep.
5: I do a bit of ground familiarisation, especially for the boys that haven't been over here, and we get to spend 2 nights here and leave tomorrow.
4: Yeah, nice one. We're staying at the Lincoln Hotel.
5: Yeah, no, it's beautiful there.
4: Beautiful place.
5: Fortunate enough to come across a few times, and
4: yep,
5: they look after us.
4: And do the lads have the family come over and enjoy the couple of days? Or
5: this is probably the first year a fair few girlfriends and partners have come across.
4: So, yeah, nice. Beautiful.
5: I think they've seen us have a fair bit of fun over here. And
4: imagine the after party, Barra.
5: And thought they would join in.
1: Well, presentations are down at Sharky's Bar this year. So,
4: are they? Yeah, there you go.
1: So a bit more casual, maybe. Might be a few snitties over the bar and
5: look out.
1: Cut the beers after a winner, hopefully. Now, listen, West Adelaide, they're actually playing good footy. We're actually getting them over here when they're actually playing a bit of good football. They have been the easy beats for quite a few years since they won their premiership, really, in about 2000, whenever it was, 17 or something. So what are the boys going to have to look out for here?
5: Nathan Bassett was around our footy club, obviously, in the early 2010s with the premierships, but also a couple of years ago when Jade Rawlings was the coach. And they've got very similar philosophies in terms of a real physical game plan built around a real team-orientated defence. So somewhat similar to how we want to go about it. So I've got a lot of respect for what they've done early in the year. And, yeah, they definitely shouldn't be taken lightly.
1: So, of course, that's all happening at Centenary Oval. I'm going to call it the C.
4: 1:30 this afternoon, mate. You can still get tickets at the gates. Only $10.
1: Yep.
4: If you're under 18, you get in for free.
1: Mm-hmm. Fantastic.
4: Good chance to watch some good football, mate. We're very lucky to have this on our doorstep. But I've got one more question for you, mate, from one of our good listeners, Craig Sivier. Wanted me to ask you, mate, if you could... what do you want me to ask, Barra? What was it? I've written it down. Sorry. Okay, if you could play one more game with the Saints or win a premiership with Norwood, which one would you pick?
5: Oh, without a doubt, I'd win Norwood.
4: There you go, Craig. I told you.
1: Yeah, Craig Sivier, of course, he's a Norwood supporter as well.
4: That's why he wanted to know. He wanted to know how passionate. Yeah, good answer.
1: Believe it or not, actually, being a massive Norwood supporter as I am, sort of thing, we actually have a lot of Norwood supporters here. There haven't been Norwood supporters jump on the bandwagon. We are traditionally a very big Norwood and Port Adelaide or Port Magpies area sort of thing, but there are a few Westie supporters, so they'll be down there and they'll be cheering, obviously, as loud as they can. But I encourage all the Norwood supporters to get down there. Let's drown them out, I reckon.
4: Drown them out.
1: Every goal that Norwood kick, no worries. Yep. That'll be the way to go, I reckon. Yeah. So it's all happening down there. Of course, we've got pre-games beforehand. We've got the juniors playing, which they actually play as Reds versus Blues. And that's probably going to start, I think that's about 11 o'clock, I reckon, something like that. So that'll be happening there. And the weather's looking outside. Weather's going to be a little bit greasy. Maybe a good time to sit in the grandstand, mate, and just watch, I reckon, today.
5: No, I'll be down there on the
1: interchange.
5: So I don't sit still well. So the poor players got to put up with me.
1: Yeah, poured on you. Hey, Boydie, thank you for coming in, mate. We wish you all the best, and hopefully we get you back right when the finals start, and hopefully we're right up there and challenging. Well, obviously, Westies beat Sturt last week, so... Westies beat Sturt last week, so anyone can win any game at this stage. So all the best, mate, with your recovery.
5: Thanks very much, guys. Thanks for having me on.
4: 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We've got news after this.
0: Unearthing the next generation of EP sporting talent. 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

0: 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Thanks to Harvey Norman Port Lincoln. Liniment and fresh cut grass. It's the smell of another sporting weekend. Before you head off, this is the Saturday Morning Sports Show on 5CC. We're just days away from revealing the winner of 5CC's Great Croc Escape. One lucky shopper is about to score a Darwin holiday for two. Fishing, crocs, adventure and all. Stay tuned. The big announcement is coming Monday. 5CC. 5CC's community calendar. 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
3: Hey, I'm Chandra Llewellyn. Voters are heading to polling booths today to elect the next federal member for the New South Wales seat of Farrer. One Nation and an Independent are considered the front runners. Labor is sitting out. Monash School of Social Sciences, Dr. Benjamin Moffat says voters could use this to send a clear message to the major parties.
4: Voters often want to give major parties a bit of a kick in the pants at by-elections and tell them what they really think. But One Nation's been on this rise and rise in the polls, and this may be as good a chance as they get.
3: One of the so-called ISIS brides is likely to become eligible for tens of thousands of dollars in taxpayer benefits. The 33-year-old's escaped arrest in Melbourne, but three of her cohorts remained behind bars in Melbourne and Sydney on charges including slavery and crimes against humanity. US officials want the Iranian leadership to come to the table with a peace proposal today. Fighting has continued in the Strait of Hormuz, with both Iran and the US reporting attacks on ships and military targets. But President Donald Trump insists a ceasefire remains in place, while Iran says it won't bow to pressure. And flowers are expected to top the list of Mother's Day gifts for Aussies this year. A new retail survey shows nearly 40% of shoppers will buy flowers. Average spending is expected to sit around $144 per person.
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3: Updating sport, the Bulldogs stood up against Port Adelaide, snapping a four-game losing streak, 74-72 at Adelaide Oval. In the other game, Brisbane down Carlton, 100-89. Collingwood's Scott Penderbury will tonight equal the VFL-AFL games record, marking match 432 when they take on Geelong. Cats coach Chris Scott says Pendles makes his teammates better.
5: I rate and respect him so highly for a number of reasons, but right up towards the top of that list would be just the way he's been able to help others within the team. He's just been such a good organiser of that team.
3: And in tennis, Aussie Alex de Minaur's been knocked out of the round of 64 at the Italian Open. He went up a set against local Matteo Arnaldi, but then lost the second two.
0: 5CC Marine Report. 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
6: On West Coast waters and south to southeasterly winds to 15 knots, seas below 1 metre, the swell southerlies to 3 metres. On central waters and southerly winds to 15 knots, turning southeasterlies by tonight and seas around 1 metre, the swell southwesterlies to 3 metres, tending southerlies to 2.5 metres by early tonight. And on Spencer Gulf waters, southerly winds to 15 knots, turning southeasterlies by tonight. Seas around 1 metre. The swell, south to southwesterlies to 1.5 metres, increasing to 2.5 metres south of Cowell to Wallaroo.
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6: On the west coast, a cloudy day today with a medium chance of showers west of the Nullarbor, slight chance elsewhere, and light winds becoming east to southeasterlies to 20 kilometres per hour throughout the morning, tending south to southeasterlies by the middle of the day. Daytime temps reaching around 20 degrees. On the eastern Eyre Peninsula,

0: southerly winds to 20 kilometres per hour, increasing to 25 kilometres per hour, before turning southeasterly to 20 kilometres per hour for the rest of the day. Daytime temps around 19 degrees.
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2: Oh, am I live?
3: Thank you, Andy.
4: Here we go. Let me just turn that down, Barra.
2: Turn my mic on. I've got my headphones on. They're all working. We're into the second hour, DT.
4: We are thumping first hour, mate. That was great chat with Harry Boyd.
2: It was. Apologies to Renee for Great Flinders Netball because we just couldn't get through. There was a bit of a glitch once again. So sorry, Renee, but we will do our utmost best to make sure we give you plenty of time next week.
4: Well said, mate. Well said. Well, let's move along, mate. There's second hour. Let's go. We've got Port Lincoln Netball up next with Joe Franklin, our favourite. I know she's listening to this, our favourite correspondent. Yes. I owe her that because...
2: Yes, it's actually not her, is it?
4: Who? No, it's not. Sorry, it's Katie Redding.
2: Katie Redding, for the second week, of course.
4: Joe's still our favourite.
2: She's still our favourite. It's our favourite scene. Well, we're giving her a couple of weeks off while her husband Ash recovers from surgery, so all the best to you, Ash, as well. So.
4: All right, we'll take a short break and we'll be back with some netball chat.
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4: Righto, Barra, let's talk a bit of Port Lincoln Netball, mate. Who we got on the line?
2: Good morning. How are you, Katie?
15: I'm good. Thanks for having me again.
2: Now,

0: Funny story, we were just ringing you to try and get you ready for your segment, and you're down at Sports Power running your business. So you, what are you going to do when a customer comes in?
1: I don't know.
2: I'll be going live.
1: I sold a couple of netball posters and putting up a reel yesterday. So just busy watching on the screen in front of me whilst talking to you. Pretty good at multitasking over here.
0: All right. Well, don't hit the discount button too much. But of course, we're going to give you a plug because you can get specials down there. Hey, yeah, let's talk Port Lincoln netball, mate.
1: Yeah, so last weekend we had a couple of cracker games in the A1 level. We had Tasman's Imperial versus Wayback, and that was a fairly close game. So Tasman's got up in that game by 10 goals, and that's a good turnaround for Wayback after losing to Winilla Rangers the week before by 39 goals. So I think that's showing some promise from a very young side, and Tasman's remaining pretty strong in the A1 comp. We also had Winilla Rangers play Saints, and so this is Saints' first go out and on the courts at A1 level after a few years hiatus, and they've got a really new team. I think the scoreline probably didn't reflect the quality and calibre of the game. Saints went down by 34 goals to Rangers. You know, I'm being a bit biased, but Rangers are a pretty strong outfit, but when you're out there watching it, and the girls certainly on the court didn't feel like the scoreline was that distant, felt like it was a lot closer. Probably had equal scoring shots. So, again, that's showing some good promise for Saints, who really settle into the competition. That was their first game for the year. And then today out on the courts, I think the game to watch at A1 level will be Tasman Imperials versus Saints. So Saints, like I said, they're a young side. They've got a lot of gusto. It'll be their second game, so the nerves will be out of their system. So I'll certainly be heading down there after work to watch that game.
0: First of all, let's give a bit of a rap to the coach from Winilla Rangers, because we happen to know who that person is, don't we? So you're coaching them very well. We'll do a couple of other quick results if we could. So in the A1 reserves, Tasman's Imperial took on Waybacks, and that was a 16-goal win, 47-31. Winilla Rangers took on Saints, and once again, pretty much like the seniors, Winilla Rangers 58 to Saints 27. And we'll do a little plug for the under-11s Division 1s, where Waybacks took on Tasman's Imperial 16-1, Winilla Rangers 9-7 against the Saints, and Boston's took on Ravendale Storm 22-18. Good to see Ravendale Storm still having a few grades in the juniors. So, rightio. So today's games.
1: Yeah. So, like I said, we've got Tasman Imperials versus Saints. That'll be the one to watch. And we also have Waybacks playing against Boston. So that will be a bit of a spectacle. And likewise in A1 reserves, both of those sides will be taking on each other. A1 reserves Tasman side is very strong. So it'll be good to see the tussle between those two sides. There are quite a few buyers today. We also have the Norwood Football Cup on, so I think a few girls will get out and watch their siblings play in under-8s games or halftime Auskick, which will be good. But the Port Lincoln Netball Association will certainly be pumping through the day. And like I always say, I reckon the best quality of netball to go out and watch is actually the under-15s. So I don't have in front of me who those teams are that are manning up against each other. You might have those, but they're the stars of our future. They're coached by some very quality coaches. Probably we want to have the best coaches teaching those girls the ropes. And, they're the ones to go and watch. And I think they're on about 11:30 today.
0: And not only that, too, they're the ones that probably are playing a bit of senior netball as well at the moment, too. So they're getting plenty of exposure. So good luck to them today.
1: Yeah, that's exactly right. It's always nice to have a call up and look, they've got young, fresh legs. So to play two games a day is not unheard of, and it just sets them up with a bit of confidence for when they hit the seniors.
2: Okay, how are all the sides looking in terms of injuries and full strength? How's it all looking?
1: So far, so good, I think. Yep. I haven't heard of any major injuries. Good. I think there are a few pre-season ones.
2: Isn't that strange how it happens in the pre-season? You'd think that everyone hit the ground running, but funny enough, that's how hard they go over the pre-season.
1: Yeah, that's right. Well, Winilla Rangers A1 reserve lost Zoe Morgan to a ACL and MCL at the second trial that we had out at PLNA, and Caitlin Welfare as well. She did her plantar fascia, which she stapped before, so there were two key players for us that were down. I know Jess Harris for Tasman Imperials also did her ACL. So, look, they're common injuries in netball, but They're injuries that you hope you never get, but you really don't expect to get those at trials.
2: Yeah.
0: Rightio. So did we do a preview on today's games?
2: I think we did, didn't we? Katie? I think we did, yeah.
1: Yeah, we did. I think that if you're going to get out there, go and watch A1 Tasman Imperials versus Saints. So it's the Saints' second game in the competition. They would have learnt a lot from last week. A lot of those players come from Great Flinders and they're used to a different style of umpiring and maybe a different style of play. Port Lincoln is very unique. And likewise is Great Flinders, so they'll look to settle into the competition a bit more this week, and they're a very young, quick team. They're one to watch out for.
0: Yep, and of course you've got a bye, which is quite handy for you, isn't it?
1: Well, that is handy, but you know, someone's got to man the store today while Stephen has the day off, and life goes on.
0: Exactly. Well, nothing like dropping your other half in, is there, eh?
1: That's right. He may or may not be listening.
0: Yeah, that's it. Hey, of course he'll be listening because this is the Saturday Morning Sports Show, of course. Hey, fantastic to talk to you, and we'll talk to you again. Of course, you're helping us out while Joanne Franklin has a bit of a break with Ash, so we appreciate your time all every weekend.
1: Perfect. Thanks, guys. Have
2: all
1: a good one.
0: Thank you.
2: Thanks, Katie. All right, mate, let's move along. We've got Eastern Air football after this.
0: Who we got there? Oh, Matt.
2: Gadge, of course.
0: Yeah.
2: Yeah, our other favourite.
0: All the way from Kimber.
2: Yeah, okay, yeah.
0: Actually, I don't think he picked Kimber last week. I think he went against Kimber.
2: Let's ask him after the break. You're on 5CC.
3: 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We're just days away from revealing the winner of 5CC's Great Croc Escape. One lucky shopper is about to score a Darwin holiday for two. Fishing, crocs, adventure and all. Stay tuned. The big announcement is coming Monday. 5CC.
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2: Here we go. 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
3: Now, once again, my footy tips are in the bin.
2: Yeah, now what happened last week, mate?
3: Well, I'm trying to be loyal. I'm trying to support the clubs that aren't travelling so good, and it's not giving me the chockies. Hey, g'day, Matt. How are you, mate?
4: Morning, fellas. How are you?
3: Not too bad. Let's talk about the first game, shall we, which was Rangers versus Kimber. And you said 6 goals, 7 goals, 2 was the result that they won by. So,
2: pretty good.
3: Yeah, I reckon I'll give you the win on that one, mate.
2: Absolutely.
4: Yeah, so we thought this might happen, that Rangers would probably just have a little bit more depth than Kimber, even though that it was on Kimber's home deck. But bit of a breezy day with a little bit of rain, so it was a little bit slippery. But, yeah, Eastern Rangers... 10-10 to Kimber 3-8, three-quarter time. It was 7 goals, 10 to 1 goal, 8. So Kimber obviously had a few opportunities, as did Rangers, but Kimber couldn't capitalise and Rangers did. So, but yeah, they were too good with looking at probably both lists of best players. Yeah, the other leaders of their club most weeks, Nitski, Steele, Reece Racing, Semi Hinges, Matt May and Sam Clements for Kimber. And then obviously for Eastern Rangers, same guys just about every week so far this year. The two Kenny lads, Tyson Jenner back in. Made the best players, Hank Burton, Cody Carey, who started the year well, and Shannon Jenner. So, yeah, obviously for Kimber, not many goal kickers. Jack Lean at kick 2, Sepp, leading scorer. For Eastern Rangers, Jack Kenny 3. And Riley Evans and Cody Carey, a couple each. So another good win for Eastern Rangers.
3: It was, but like you said, it could have been 8 goals, 1 to 7 goals, 10 at the break, couldn't it? And it would have been a lot closer game. It was only less than 4 goals at half-time sort of thing. So obviously Rangers there dominating. They're doing pretty well for the year. They're sitting on top of the ladder. And, well, Kimber, yet to get a win, mate. So we'll see what happens this week. Ports took on Cow, mate. And this was a foregone conclusion before the before they started. But
2: well, Cow, the scoreboard doesn't suggest that, though, Barra. Look at that.
3: Well,
2: 38-39, pretty close game.
3: Yeah.
2: No, Gads, what happened?
4: Yeah, well, Ports obviously have started the season, the first couple matches, just a little bit slower than normal, maybe. They probably haven't done as much training as some of the other clubs, but they got that quality group that we've talked about previously, and it was probably only going to be a matter of time, and they come up against Cow, and a very similar scoreline, actually, to the Rangers-Cow match on Anzac Day. So Ports 26-20. To Cow 2-2. So, yeah, another tough day at the office for Cow, but, Willow Cook was named their best. He's a young fella, so he'd be out there trying his hardest. Toddy Schumann, Brock McFarlane, Matty Deer, Judd Wykamp, and the veteran Wayne Piggott. So, some club stalwarts standing up there for Cow. For Ports, Cooper Llewellyn started the season again in red-hot form. He kicked 7. Pam was named best of field. Ashton Hartwig having a great start to the year. Bobby Rakowoff, Declan Smith, Kai Lewis and Benny Leanert. So Tom Davey up forward. Probably had an easier day than normal for Tommy. He kicked 5 and 3 each to Corey Ottens, Ryan Siebert and James Tickner. So good spread of goal kickers there for Ports.
3: I think what's a little bit dangerous in this game was 46 scoring shots to Port. So they had leather poisoning by the end of the game, but that's actually their first win. So that keeps them in touch with the top three, obviously, because otherwise, even this time of year, if you lose 3 or 4 in a row, then you've got to play catch-up footy. So just looking at the ladder at the moment, so it's Rangers. They've won all three of their games with a percentage of 365 DT.
2: Yep.
3: Central Air United, they've won 2 out of both their games. They're sitting on 118%. They're not scoring very high. Rangers are, and Ports, of course, now they had their one win, but from 3 games, so they're sitting on the 4 points with a percentage of 146. With Kimber and Cow both playing 2 games, both not registering a game. Which Kimber, as I say, Gadge, is the bit of a surprise. I didn't think they'd start this slow yet, but obviously they take on Cow today. Is that correct?
4: Yeah, they do, and I think it's probably about where where the lists sit. If you watched a bit of Eastern Air footy over the years, that Eastern Rangers and CEU probably up at the top for a reason, and they've got their players fit and playing a good style of footy from what I've seen. So yeah, but today obviously Kimber travelled down to Cowal, and it's going to be a really good weather. So yeah, I think unfortunately for Cowal, Kimber are going to be pretty determined to do well today, and some of their players that may have possibly been a bit down are going to be looking for big games to get that confidence back up. So there's a couple ins and outs for each team. For Cowal, unfortunately, Toddy Schumann, probably one of their, one of their most important players. He's out, and along with Wayne Piggott by the looks of the list. So, but their coach, new coach this year, David Atkinson, and he's back in the side. He'll look to lead from the front, along with a couple of young fellas in Lincoln Fisher, Sean Norsworthy. So, a couple in and out there. For Kimber Districts, they got a little bit the same. They lose a couple of strong backmen in Matty May and Mark McAvoy. So a couple of opportunities there for some lads up from the reserves in Mackenzie Inglis and Jed Siebert, who's been playing really good footy in the B. So Kimber probably slightly weaker than they have been the first 2 weeks, but I think, they're going to get the job done with Hein Jasnitsky, Sammy Clements and Josh Steele through the middle. Those guys will be looking to stamp their authority. So yeah, I think Kimber will get up well there.
2: Yeah, it's going to be a close one, Barry. I think I'm going to go with Cowal being at home. I'm going to go for a bit of an upset. I don't know if you call it an upset.
3: But, massive. It will be. If they get up, it'll be a massive upset.
2: I'm going to call it. I don't know why.
3: Actually, I'm going against you, Gadge. Both of us are. We're saying this could be the upset of the season. And, it'll be a close game if they do get up. But all they need to do is probably get a run on just for, the first quarter. And if they can lead at quarter time, you never know, sort of thing. And, down there at Cowal. So what's the other game we got there, DT?
2: Rangers take on CEU, Gadge.
4: Yeah, this is going to be a ripper. I've seen both sides this season, and there's a couple ins and outs, as there always is, but on form and on the ladder, you may lean towards Eastern Rangers, but I'm not so sure here. I reckon it's going to be a nice day. This one's at Rudow. I don't think CEU can get over the line, but I certainly wouldn't be surprised if they did. They got a couple outs in Brandon Waters and Saxon O'Brien, unfortunately, who played a couple of good games to start the year. And Brandon Waters is probably their most dangerous forward, so they may look for somebody else to stand up and kick some goals. But with Saxon out, they've brought in Ben Parrish by the looks. He played reserves the first couple of weeks. He's an ex-Adelaide Plains player with Malala and can play. He's probably, on the wrong side of his career, but they've brought him in and he'll ruck today, I reckon. And, he throws himself around and leads from the front. He could be a handful for Rangers young ruckman in Angus Dunn, and it looks like Kobe Dolling's come in and he'll probably have to ruck with young Dunny. So, and obviously, Eastern Rangers got a massive spread of the same type of players with Jack and Jess Kenny, Dick Jenner, Max Ramsey, Shannon Jenner, Ethan Kwiatkowski, who'd have a fair few male medal votes in the bank already, I reckon, from what I've seen and heard. So going to be a huge battle in the middle. Jake Bruce, Micah Van Loon, Corey Waters. So it'll be a ripper there at Rudow. That'll be the one to go and watch, I reckon.
2: Yeah, it'd be an absolute thumper, I think, mate. I went and saw Rangers play against Ports the first round, and I think what you said, Gadge, they've got a great spread. I think they're very well coached out there and good discipline. They don't mind switching the ball and taking the game on, I feel, as well. So I think they've got too many tricks up their sleeve, I think, when things get tight against CEU. So I'm going to pick Rangers, Barra.
3: Yeah, well, just having a look at the ladder, obviously, and the Rangers have only conceded about 12 goals in the first three
2: discipline,
3: games.
2: Mate.
3: Whereas, and of course, they have played Kimber, Cowal and Ports, who are all, Kimber, Cowal yet to win a game. But CEU, on the other hand, have only played two games, and but they're running at only 118%. So it'll be a matter of whether CEU can actually get past the defence and get it through the big sticks.
2: Good call.
3: If they can do that, I'm actually going to go for CEU. I think, Rangers might go into this one thinking that it's an easy game to win. Mm. So. I'm thinking CEU for myself, Gadge.
4: Yeah, well, it's interesting you mentioned the scoring there, and Rangers have scored heavily to start the season, but both back lines are, yeah, chock-a-block full of really, really disciplined defenders and led by their skipper, Hank Burton. Eastern Rangers got Ree Martin, Jack Weiss, Elliot Claxton, these type of players. Jess Kenny's been playing off a half-back flank. Those lads have played footy together now for 7 or 8 years and straight out of sort of Colts, some of them, and they formed a really good bond. And it's a bit the same at CU. The two Heath boys, Macca and Hayden Heath. Hayden Heath's as good a fullback. Guys, gets going around, in my opinion. Jackson Joyce, and I'm not sure if Corey Kelly's playing today, but he's had a really good start of the year at centre half back. So scoring could be low, but I'm going Eastern Rangers by 14 points. There you go.
3: No worries at all. So, of course, Ports have the bye. Hey, today, Norwood take on Westies, mate. What's your take on that one?
4: Yeah, they do. I've been sort of listening in. I do follow the SANFL a bit and some local lads that not only just play at Norwood, but they play across a few other clubs. So, yeah, it's great that they can get over to the EP and gives the opportunity for people to get down there and have a look if that's what they wish to do and the kids can see what the next level of footy's like.
3: Yeah, should be a cracking game down there, down at Centenary. So, good on you, Matt. Thank you very much again for giving us a call from Kimber there and good luck to all the people that are playing today.
4: No worries. Thanks, guys. Good to talk to you.
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